0: 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A holiday to Hawaii? Maybe a family reunion in Finland? 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
2: In this bulletin, Labor's property tax changes affecting New South Wales revenue and investigations into a loaf of tip-top bread. With more, I'm Jaden James. One Nation has revealed a plan to lower the tobacco excise by 75%. The minor party claims bringing the price of cigarettes in line with illicit packs is needed to break the black market. The Pauline Hanson-led party is also facing questions about its migration policy, forced to clarify that it would allow tens of thousands more migrants than first suggested. Economists claim the federal government's property tax changes are having a significant effect on state revenue. Stamp duty receipts in New South Wales fell by 18% in June when compared to the same time last year. New South Wales Shadow Treasurer Scott Farlow says state Labor should step in.
3: Other states have actually stood up to Canberra on this, but in New South Wales, it seems like we're getting robbed blind and Chris Minns and Daniel Mookie won't say a thing.
2: If the downturn in stamp duty revenue continues for the rest of the year, it could create a $1 billion deficit to the state's budget. Senior New South Wales police say they are troubled by the number of guns seized during an operation targeting domestic violence in the state. Dusty Fitzpatrick reports.
4: 732 people have been charged as part of a three-day crackdown on domestic violence offending. Operation Amarok targeted repeat, wanted and high-risk offenders across the state. Officers seized 118 firearms and 16 other weapons as part of the blitz. Deputy Commissioner Paul Pisano says the number of guns uncovered is troubling. New South Wales Police partnered with their counterparts in the ACT as part of the operation.
2: Dusty Fitzpatrick reporting. A Brisbane woman has issued a warning after claiming to have found a large piece of glass in a slice of tip-top bread. She says her young daughter was eating a toastie when she bit down on the large shard and alerted her mother. The bread was purchased from Woolworths in Maruka. Woolworths has confirmed they are investigating the claims with tip-top. Overseas, Russia and Ukraine have traded more deadly strikes. Officials in Moscow say 9 people have been killed and 23 injured in the latest attacks. Kiev authorities say 2 people died in Russian drone strikes. Justice for the family of a Malaysian pastor who was abducted 9 years ago continues to be delayed. Courts have ordered the government and police to pay Pastor Raymond Koh's wife and children around $11 million in damages. Floyd Brobel from Voice of the Martyrs told Mission Network News the government has appealed that ruling, effectively halting any payment until that appeal is resolved.
5: The recent ruling was that the government and police were liable for Pastor Koh's enforced disappearance and they were ordered to reopen the investigation. We should continue to pressure or encourage the Malaysian government to do the right thing.
2: The appeal is due to be heard in November. Pastor Koh has never been found and his wife has asked Malaysia's Prime Minister to intervene. In the AFL, Marcus Bontempelli is no guarantees to play this weekend for the Western Bulldogs. The captain missed the draw with Carlton as he manages an Achilles injury. Coach Luke Beveridge telling Fox Footy he'll be looking to talk his star midfielder out of playing Melbourne on Saturday.
6: When we talked about the last two rounds, we talked about whether, you know, maybe two is better than just the one to make sure that he's really cherry ripe for the wildcard game. But he'll want to play this one, I'm fairly sure. So we'll be talking him out of doing it, which will be difficult.
2: Elsewhere, a year after exploring a move from the Gold Coast Suns, Bailey Humphrey has signed a contract extension to remain at the AFL club until the end of 2030. That's the latest Vision National News. I'm Jaden James.
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on 94.9 Sons of Sunday with God Did Now. We're going to talk about cups of tea. How many times have we talked about cups of tea? But there is a bit of a TikTok sort of debate going on at the moment about whether you should squeeze the tea bag or not. So are you a squeezer or a non-squeezer? And there is actually a third camp. It's those people who just dunk the tea bag in and leave it there till the very last slip. They don't do anything with it. They just leave it in the cup stewing. So you're probably in one of those three camps. I can't think of any others. You either squeeze, you don't squeeze, or you just throw it in and let it do its own thing. What's the right way? Well, a number of people on TikTok say that if you squeeze it, then it's making it more bitter. And it's affecting the taste of it. It's becoming more astringent and, more bitter. And no, you shouldn't squeeze it, they say. And others say, no, you should squeeze it. Otherwise, you're wasting money and flavour. You're wasting flavour. You're disrespecting the tea if you don't squeeze it. And the other crowd, well, what can you say? They don't do anything. They just throw it in the pot. Is a scientific answer. Hooray. And it actually makes sense, this scientific answer. It's based on the chemistry of tea and what's in it. And apparently squeezing a tea bag, it does change the chemistry of the tea in your cup. It increases tannins, it increases astringency, and sometimes it will increase bitterness as well. Now, whether that's good or bad, that depends on your taste, doesn't it? But yeah, it does make a difference. It might make it a little bit more bitter for you. And if you don't like that, don't squeeze it. Or maybe just gently. I'm a squeezer. Yeah, I do. I want every last flavour from that tea. What about you? Okay, on with the music while we make that cup of tea. Gilly Flaxman, Hallowed Ground.

0: 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But for millions of families, that's where every day begins.
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0: this child?
1: Jesus replied, "Anyone who loves me will obey my teaching. My Father will love them, and we will come to them and make our home with them. 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They belong to the Father who sent me." John 14:23-24.
0: Rhema.cc, speaking words of love to you.
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1: On Rima Central Coast, Don Tebow and All That I Need. Now, I've got a few Curious Kids for us to have a look at. Yeah, if you don't, you can't remember, Curious Kids is it's a series run by or made by the Conversation website. And the Conversation website is a worldwide website, and it sort of taps into all the wealth of knowledge of local universities. And they encourage kids to write to them with seemingly simple questions, and then they put it to all the sort of university lecturers and professors to come up with an answer. So this is a question, and it comes from Louisa, who's age 5. Why don't people fall out of bed when they're sleeping? Good question, Louisa. So, what's the answer? Well, I think we may have mentioned this before, but it does no harm to mention it again, because the answer is your brain stays awake even though you go to sleep. Just a tiny bit of your brain stays awake. So, that small part of your brain is still doing an important job, and one of the jobs is to track where your body is in relation to its environment, where your arms are, where your legs are. Are you curled up or not? Or how close to the edge are you? Yeah. And that's why even when you go to a hotel and you're sleeping in a bed that you're not familiar with at all, you still won't fall out, because your brain is, even though you're asleep, your brain is working to let you know where the edge is. And if it's sort of rolling towards an edge, it will issue an alarm to your body to scoot you back into the middle of the bed. So your brain is active 24/7, even though you're asleep. So that's the answer, Louisa. That's why you don't fall out of bed. Yeah, it's good, isn't it? Your brain is very clever. God is very clever. As for King and Country now, and Stephen Malcolm with Yes.

0: If you would speak of love, well, you might need a little help. Hi, I'm Chuck Swindoll. William Shakespeare said it pretty well. Love is not love which alters when it alteration finds, or bends with the remover to remove. Oh, no, it is an ever-fixed mark that looks on tempests and is never shaken. It is the star to every wandering bark, whose worth's unknown, although his height be taken. Love alters not with his brief hours and weeks, but bears it out even to the edge of doom. And of course, God said it best of all. Love never fails.
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0: providing inadequate support. The automated system determines patient funding levels based on questionnaire responses from medical professionals. But health experts warn the algorithm ignores their more thorough clinical notes on issues such as cognition and other health conditions. The Australian Property Council is playing down a NAB forecast, which projects rents will soar by as much as 30% over the next 2 years. The hike will be needed to compensate landlords for the loss of property tax concessions. The council's Mike Zorbas says we're beginning to see the consequences of the tax changes.
1: When you basically hike taxes on the productive part of the economy that you want to be producing more homes, my gut feel is you are going to get less supply. And all the modelling that we've done shows that there is actually a reduction in the number of homes. In fact, even the Commonwealth Treasury suggests you're going to get 35,000 fewer homes.
0: The forecasts further increase pressure on renters already struggling with cost of living pressures. The number of people killed in a 7.7 magnitude earthquake in eastern Indonesia has risen to 68 as rescue workers continue to search for people trapped under rubble. Almost 13,000 people have been evacuated following the country's deadliest disaster since 2022. Nearly 1,600 aftershocks have been detected since Saturday. The Australian Christian Lobby admits that the latest Born Alive bill tabled in federal parliament yesterday will struggle to get the numbers to pass the lower house. CEO Michelle Pearce told Vision Radio it's essential that Christians keep the issue in the public eye.
2: The purpose really is to bring it into the public consciousness. Hopefully the media pays attention. And it's one of those things that you just continue to do. Every time the bill expires, I get it up again. The bill started in the Senate and it went to an inquiry. The committee reported against the bill, saying that it doesn't fit human rights conventions. We argue that it certainly does.
0: Ms. Pearce says once the current bill goes through the House of Representatives, more motions are planned to keep the issues of babies born alive on the political agenda. In the NRL, Rabbitohs superstar Latrell Mitchell appears to be moving closer to a comeback. The powerhouse centre trained with the team in driving rain at Maroubra. South Sydney will play the Warriors at Acor Stadium on Saturday night, with both teams jostling for positions in the top eight in the lead-up to the finals. In the AFL, Josh Fraser is expected to be formally announced as Carlton's new coach today. The Blues board met on Monday to ratify Fraser's appointment on a three-year deal after he secured a spot in the finals. And in cricket, Matt Renshaw is reportedly being considered as a replacement for struggling opener Jake Weatherald or out-of-form number three Manus Labuschagne. That's the latest Vision National News. I'm Jaden James.
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4: 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Hey.

Elevation Worship with Alleluia. Now, we were talking just before the news about why you don't fall out of bed. Well, here's a Bible quotation that answers the same question. But yeah, I'm being lighthearted here. It's a much more serious quotation, but it does talk about falling. It's Psalm 121, verse 3. He will not let you fall. Your keeper does not sleep. He will not let you fall. Your keeper does not sleep. It's very reassuring, isn't it? That's the day with Get On.

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6: 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Thank you for your company this Tuesday. We can do it all again tomorrow if you like. 9:30, 94.9. I'll be here. I hope you can be there. I'm going to leave you with Citizen Way, Fight My Fight For Me.

0: Words of life and love from the Father to you, his child.
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0: Rhema.cc, speaking words of love to you.
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4: It's really important for us to create spaces to have connective eye contact.
5: Face contact.
4: Yeah, because so much of our relationship with our boys is going to be corrective. It's going to be directive. Hey, go put your shoes away. Hey, stop doing that. And we really need to work a little harder to look them in the eye and just say, hey, I love you. You're my little buddy. I love being your mom. You're awesome.
6: That's Molly DeFrank sharing some of her passion and insights to help you parent your boys better. Molly's back with us today on Focus on the Family with Jim Daly. I'm John Fuller, and thanks for joining us.
7: John, we had a great conversation last time with Molly. Good stuff. I mean, this is good mom stuff, but it's also good dad stuff about what your boys need to know, 8 things your boys need to know by the time they're 10. And last time we did cover those 4 starters, which is belonging, relationship, authority, and my favorite, fun. And today we're going to cover the next 4 as we roll out. But, you know, think of our boys today. And Molly did such a good job last time painting the picture of where boys are at in the culture. We don't do well in school. We're not finishing high school at the rates we used to. We're in the lower 10% of the class scores, in the bottom. We're not in the top like we used to be. And I just think it's not a competition in that regard, but it does show an indicator of the health and well-being of our sons. And we've got to identify that and say, okay, what is wrong and what's going on? Endless comments about toxic masculinity. And it's hard when that is in us to be male, to try to make us to not be male. Mm-hmm. And that really confuses us. We don't know belonging. We don't know identity. So we're going to continue that discussion today with the next 4 of those attributes that moms really can drill into their sons by the time they're 10, so they are healthier in their journey in this life. And I'm looking forward to it. Molly, welcome back. It was so good last time.
4: I have such a great time here. Thanks for having me.
7: I so appreciate the comments last time, too, that in your moment of need, you binged Focus on the Family podcast. So
4: absolutely.
7: Just to give you a little help and hope. That's what the ministry is all about. For the moms that are in that spot struggling, get a hold of us. We've got caring Christian counselors, great resources. Mm-hmm. We are a treasure trove of great resources for marriage, for parenting, for all aspects of life. So get in touch with us if you need us. Molly, last time we talked about some great concepts. I want to kick off with bravery today. I like that. Courage might be another way to say that. But little boys mm-hmm. are developing that ability to risk, to win sometimes, and to lose, and how to manage both well. But it's kind of in us to be brave and to be courageous. And it is kind of sad that often in the culture, we're telling boys not to risk, not to be courageous, maybe not directly, but certainly subtly. How do you see that framing up today in the culture for boys?
4: Absolutely. Yeah, Jonathan Haidt, who wrote The Anxious Generation, he said it really well. He said that we are overprotecting our kids in the real world and underprotecting them online.
7: Wow.
4: So in order for kids to grow, in order for them to grow in courage and confidence, they need to take risks. They need to fall down and get back up again and say, that wasn't so bad, or look what I'm capable of. I couldn't believe I could do that. Now I can do something even bigger. And so this is this really important skill that we have the opportunity to instill in our kids, which is be brave, be courageous, mm-hmm. give it a shot, use your gifts. But they need to experience risk and failure in order to really grow in courage. And that's the thing that moms sometimes can be hesitant to allow.
7: Sure. You had a great story in the book about your son who tried out for Lion King. Now, who doesn't like Lion King? It's got all this in there. Little cub stepping up to be the king against Mufasa. What a great name, Mufasa. But in that regard, what did he learn in his tryout for the Lion King?
4: Oh, yeah. I had this kiddo tried out. He wanted to be the lead in the school play. And he did a great job trying out. But you know, they posted the sheet and he was basically hyena number three.
7: Hyena number three.
4: He was really sad about that. He was crushed. He put himself out there and it didn't go the way he wanted it to. He risked something and it didn't go according to plan. And he was very sad. He came home. He was so hard on himself. Yeah. And I really tried to give this kid my best mothering encouragement.
7: Yeah, what was it?
4: You know, I'm telling him, listen, buddy, I'm so proud of you for getting out there. You tried. You go out there, be the best hyena you can be. And who knows, next year, like, who knows what'll happen. But I told him, you know, I was giving him Romans 8:28. God works all things out for your good, for his glory. And I don't know what he's going to do with this. It's going to be something good. I'm giving him all the good stuff. And it was like maybe 2 hours of this. And I was exhausted. He was taking none of it to heart. And I'm like, hey, where's David? Where's my husband? I need to tap out. This is getting draining. But I share this story because actually the following year, he tried out for the next school play. And what do you know? He was the lead in the school play. Oh. That little boy was Charlie in the Chocolate Factory. So it was really cool.
7: And he was Charlie. Oh, there you go.
4: So it was really great. But whether or not he did get cast as Charlie, the point was he tried out for something. He fell down and he got back up. And looking at my role in that process, I was called to speak truth and encouragement to him and telling him, hey, guess what? Your value and your worth doesn't change. I don't care if you try out for the team and you're the only one that gets cut, or on your best day and you're pitching a no-hitter out on the baseball field, no matter what you're accomplishing, your value stays the same. Like we talked about last time, that sense of belonging. And so now when our boys have that inner sense of belonging and being fully known and fully loved, they can try and they can fail and they can get back up again because they know their identity is not at stake. That is unchanging. It is given to them by God. So
7: yeah, I like that.
4: They can learn from that.
7: You know, an example we had, Troy had tried out for the basketball team as a freshman, and there was 3 nights in a row, and each night boys were let go and, you know, told you're not going to make the team, and they whittle it down. You know, it's kind of that thing where you start with 30, 40 kids and you need 10 for a basketball team. So he made it through the first night, very excited. He jumped in the car. Yeah, I made it, Dad. It's good. And, you know, I had a good practice and made it through the second night. And I was trying to, like, you know, this is great, you know, well done. And it's great that you even just got through the first day and the second day now. Third day, he got cut. Mm-hmm. And you just have to decide, and this is like a dad thing, but moms can certainly play a great role here of comfort, because you began in that moment as a boy to think you don't have it. Because that's what that's saying to you. And it, you know, to a degree, it's true. You don't have it right now to be able to make that team. And it's so good of you to be able to encourage and say, hey, don't, you know, just do what you can do the best way you can do it. And then let's go from there. And maybe next year you could try it again. And maybe we can send you to a basketball clinic or whatever. But you've got to not discourage or do any damage to that child by saying, I think you must not have tried your hardest, because I know if you tried harder, you would have gotten on the team. That's not helpful in that moment. But you got to be really careful, because your tongue, man, as a parent, your tongue at that age, 8, 10, 11, 12, speaks so much life or death into your child.
4: That's so true. And we have this power to encourage. And what I would also tell moms and dads too is when your son, when you're encouraging them with a good word and godly advice and encouragement, even when it doesn't look like they're taking any of it in or internalizing any of it, like, you never know what seeds are being planted. So I've been encouraged that years later to watch fruit come to bear from things that I've said or counsel I've given years earlier. So don't be discouraged if you feel like I am doing these things and I'm still not seeing where it takes.
7: Just
4: years
7: keep
4: sometimes.
7: It.
4: Keep going.
7: Keep going.
4: Yeah.
7: You, in this area of bravery, maybe I can combine this so you can answer two questions in one. But this idea of allowing boys to risk is really important. We kind of covered a little bit of that last time, but it's so critical for them to be able to expand that, develop confidence. Boys need confidence. Sometimes they don't feel like they have it, but they can project it and it's good. Mm-hmm. And the more they believe in it, the better, right? But that comes over time. Can I hit the ball? Can I throw the ball? Can I be a gentleman? Can I do the right thing at the right moment? All those kinds of things are learned in these early ages of, you know, 2 to 10. And in that regard, just talking about the fruit tree there and the strength of a tree in nature versus a tree in what you referred to as the biosphere, maybe you can add that together, what a tree under stress does versus a weak tree, and how that relates to us as boys.
4: Absolutely. Well, our kids actually need adversity in order to grow in bravery. And it's very interesting because too many moms today, we overprotect and we over orchestrate and overdo for our sons, even when they're playing. But research shows that they actually need to take these risks and they need adversity in order to flourish. And here's a really good analogy about that. In the 1980s, there was a group of scientists in Arizona, and they wanted to create a biosphere, and they wanted it to, I think it was like 8 people, they wanted to completely live and stay inside this dome. You remember that?
7: Yeah.
4: Well, they had everything they thought they needed, and it didn't last very long. This experiment failed pretty quickly because after a short while, all the trees that started to grow before they even reached maturity, they just fell down. And they looked into it and they thought, gosh, what caused this? And it turned out that trees actually need wind. They need to be blown by wind because that signals to the tree down in the roots. It says you need to build this stress wood in your roots and in your structure. You need to withstand this adversity that is going to come. But in this overprotected dome, these trees did not have any adversity. They had no stress and therefore did not build any stress wood for their roots and structure. And in the same way, our sons, they need difficulty and they need struggle in order to grow. And so we can't steal those opportunities from our sons. They need those. Absolutely. And it's funny, you know, we talk about these new studies will come out all the time saying, oh, it actually, you know, helps people to experience adversity. But way back in the first century, like Paul, God's word told us this from long ago in Romans 5. Suffering produces perseverance, perseverance character, and character hope. So these truths are timeless, but it's so important that we apply them to our parenting so that our sons are really growing up to be strong and courageous.
7: And be careful when you interdict as a mom or a dad to break that linkage between the two. And that's what we can do sometimes because we want them to be safe or comfortable or not to experience the things we experienced, all those things that we say. But, you know, the Lord uses it all. And certainly, you know, life and death kind of things, drug addictions and alcohol addictions, porn addictions, that's a different thing. Mm-hmm. But just the normal stresses of life. Let's move to tenderness. Now, this one can be controversial. Are we trying to make our boys, you know, overly tender in our anti-male culture? But tenderness plays a role. I like David in this place in the Bible. He seemed like he's a warrior. I would never want to face him on the battlefield. Yet at the same time, he seemed to express such tenderness and awareness. Speak to this value of tenderness.
4: Well, absolutely. And, you know, the chapters I'm talking about tenderness, I kind of break it down into building a sense of wonder in our boys. Because if they're staring at a device, they're not appreciating nature and all of these things that God has made. They're not appreciating relationships with other people. And really developing that sense of wonder is what allows us to respect and revere God. And we take our boys outside and we say, look at this beautiful creation. Someone made this. That's the God of the universe. And it allows us to really wonder and marvel at him. And then I talk about instilling in our boys this accurate appraisal, which I mean, you could call humility, which is just where they get to look at the world and in a tenderhearted way say, wow, whatever God made these things, I am smaller than him. I'm looking at what I have and what God calls me to be, and I don't measure up. And that's kind of what I'm talking about with this accurate appraisal of self, which leads us to grace, which is what I talk about in this tenderness theme. We want to raise strong boys with soft hearts. We want to raise boys who are willing to take inventory of their sin and where they can improve and also appreciate the love of a good God. So, you know, in this section, I really talk about preaching the gospel to your boys. You know, don't just rely on, oh, they get this at Sunday school. They get this at church on Sundays. No, preach the gospel all the time to your sons. Preach it over and over again and help them see that they're deeply and unconditionally loved, but they're also flawed and prone to sin and they need help outside themselves. I was reading up and researching this book about moms of some of these faith giants in the past. And one of these boys said, you know, my mom used to plead with us to accept Christ. And I really dwelled on that because I'm thinking, I've never heard anyone say that before. But I sure do plead with my boys, you have to turn in this assignment. Or, hey, you've got to stop pestering your sister. But it's like, what's more important than the eternal salvation of our boys?
7: That's really good.
4: So on the bedrock of relationship and that rapport we have to plead with our son, there's no more important decision you will make in your life than to trust Christ, to put your faith in him. So What do you think about that?
7: You had a story in the book where you hit a time where you were really struggling with one of your foster kids. How did grace show up in that circumstance? And I guess that tenderness wrapped in grace.
4: Mm-hmm. Yeah, so I had been, my favorite time to pour into my kids is on the drives to school. That's when I've got a captive audience. They're not going anywhere. They're stuck with me. So we'll read a Bible verse or a proverb, or we'll talk about an old hymn, and I'll kind of talk through it with them. And, you know, I got real life kids and life is real and people are trying to eat breakfast and dropping it and crying. And so these moments don't always go smoothly. But mm-hmm. I had been teaching my kids. We'd been listening to the song Amazing Grace, and I'd been talking about the word grace and what it means, and how it means unmerited favor. Which means you don't deserve it, but you're given this love and forgiveness anyway. And I didn't think the kids had been listening, to be honest with you. But one day we were driving around with a foster child who'd been through a lot, but she was having a bad day and it was coming out. And she had kind of said something mean. She said, "I hate everyone. I hate this family. I hate everything." And it was so deflating because I'd been trying so hard all day. And the car fell silent for a moment. And then one of my sons piped up and said, "Look, hey, you guys, listen, an opportunity to show this girl grace." And I about lost it.
7: Wow, that's beautiful. Molly, you were talking initially like tenderness, and we tipped into creativity a bit there. But every mom kind of dreads the words, "I'm bored." Yes. And Jean had such a good attitude because we have a big basement and it was the boy basement, right? All the Legos and erector sets and marble things that they could create. And, you know, to this day, the boys will say, you know, "You really sparked our creativity and our play and our imagination by letting us run in the basement and build things and do things." Now, I learned just last night, I learned this story. We had a jogging machine down there, and we had one of those kind of big, soft balls that you work on your core. Trent told me last night at 25, they used to take that ball, turn the treadmill up to 50 miles an hour, and then put that ball through. And they said that treadmill jumped all over and would shoot the ball out the back. So you might want to pay attention. Yeah. But I mean, I love that idea of creativity and the "I'm bored." So is it okay to be bored? And then what do you do with it?
4: Absolutely. And we're terrified of boredom. To our detriment and to our kids' detriment, because they need it. Boredom is not a problem for us to solve as parents. It's an invitation for our kids to use their creativity and look around and think about what they're good at and what they're into, and to make new neural connections. Maybe go knock on the neighbor's door, make a friend, build those relationships.
7: So I just want to make sure boredom has a benefit, because I could err on the side of keep them entertained as long as possible. You're saying that's not necessary.
4: No. And in fact, the average 8-year-old kid is spending 5.5 hours per day consuming digital entertainment. So this is not a good hobby for our kids. It's actually eroding our kids' ability to think and to problem solve, because they're just passive spectators. You know, when we use digital entertainment to avoid boredom, it's kind of like, have you seen those little like overweight dogs that people will put in a stroller? Sure. And they get tired.
5: Yes, I've seen that.
4: It's so ironic, because if you just took the dog out and let him walk, he'd be in shape, you know? But it's the same thing with boredom.
7: Yeah, that's interesting. Good analogy.
4: This is a skill that our kids need. And there are so many talents that they have. You know, I will tell you, and this goes back to my first book, but I assumed my oldest three kids, their favorite hobbies were each a different video game. And then I took all their digital entertainment away for a time. Mm-hmm. I do think there's a place for it. In moderation, but took it all away. And after we did this detox on them, they each had a favorite hobby that had nothing to do with a device. So yeah. I would say, if you're a parent and you're like, "Well, this is what my kid likes to do for fun," it doesn't have to be. So I really encourage parents to get your kids outside, especially for boys. Did you know the average boy is more active than 69% of girls?
7: Wow.
4: Yeah, I read that.
7: It's kind of in
4: so
7: the genes. I mean, movement and action are part of who we are.
4: Not only that, they're actually identifying a new condition they're calling virtual autism, where these kids will come in and they'll present like they have autism. But upon closer scrutiny, they'll see, oh, no, this is not autism. These are kids who have been sitting, not moving around. They haven't been hanging upside down on the swings or running around in
7: physical
4: circles.
7: Activity.
4: They haven't had enough physical activity. So they're exhibiting symptoms that resemble autism,
7: wow.
4: But it's not. So do not underestimate the digital impact on your kids. And I say for your youngest kids, they should have almost no interactive digital entertainment. Our youngest kids should not be gaming. I encourage you to try a detox if you want to pick up my earlier book. It's very helpful. But yeah, get your kids outside. Change how you hear, "I'm bored." It's not a problem for you to solve.
7: Molly, we're at number 8. So this is like the reverse countdown. We went 1 to 8, not 8 to 1. But here it is. Emotional durability. First, define that for me, because that sounds like one of those words that we can all walk away thinking we heard what it meant. But tell us what it means.
4: Yeah, I think moms need to teach their sons how to understand voice and process their emotion in healthy ways. I think we are the front lines, and they're most likely to share these feelings and open up a little with us. And I think really where we go wrong as a culture sometimes is we're tempted to kind of go one of two ways. You know, sometimes there's this trend to like overshare and share all the time and just wallow in your feelings, which is unhelpful. But on the other end of the spectrum, sometimes we'll say, well, then men should be, or boys should be, stoic and never have any feelings at all. And I don't think that's right or biblical. I even look to Jesus, and it says in Hebrews, during the days of Jesus's life on earth, he offered up prayers and petitions with fervent cries and tears. We see Jesus had compassion. He was moved with compassion for people. He wept when Lazarus died. We see all kinds of examples of emotion. So I think it's so critical for us to teach our sons how to name their emotions, how to process them, what is an appropriate place to share those emotions. They have actually looked into this, and just naming how you're feeling helps you calm down.
7: Yeah.
4: It's pretty powerful.
7: I'm smiling because I should have bought the chart of the faces, but I would draw them every time. I mean, that's so...
5: You still draw faces on some notes.
7: Well, yeah, I do, actually. But, you know, I used to take, you know, happiness, joy, sad, angry, and... to get, especially my firstborn, Trent, and I'd try to get to where he's at. Like, tell me, and I'd quickly scribble this out, and he'd point to one. You know, he was so upset he couldn't even speak.
4: So sweet.
7: And, you know, he'd point to anger or whatever. I said, okay, that helps me now. And then I'd go from there. But, yeah, find some tool, maybe something you could buy that you don't have to keep writing. But to identify those emotions, that's really good. I'm trying to think in that, you know, again, 2 to 1, 2 to 8, 9, 10-year-old mm-hmm. phase, what does durability emotionally look like? Mm. I mean, I'm not even sure that I could identify what that would begin to look like.
4: Yeah, I think it's just the idea that you can feel something, but it doesn't have to debilitate you. And you might, if you're listening and you're a parent, you might have kids all over the map on this. I know I got one kid who is very stone-faced sometimes. Like, this kid will be opening up Christmas presents or birthday presents around the family, and you see no expression in his face. And at the end, I'm like, are you okay? Like, did you have fun? He's like, yeah, this is the best day of my life. I'm like, can you tell your face? Because grandma, grandpa.
7: Is this your husband
4: no,
7: or your son?
4: No, this is one of my sons.
7: So, no, I'm teasing. Because husbands are the same way. But what do you mean? This is the best day of my life. Yeah. Can't you tell?
4: I know. You're like, can you be more expressive? It'd be great. So, you know, some of these boys, you need to kind of help give them language to process. They're like, hey, if someone gives you a compliment, it's good to say thank you. Or, you know, this is coaching they need. But you might have another boy, and I do, where really big emotions, really big feelings. And the coaching for that boy was like, hey, it's good to have your feelings. It's good to share your feelings, not everywhere, with everyone. So we're in the middle of the grocery store, and you know, for sure when you're 2 and 3, that happens. But when you're getting to be 5 and 6, like, share that with me in the car, you know? So there's appropriate ways to just feel your feelings, name your feelings, and then what can we do? We're not a slave to our feelings. And that's the really empowering thing. It's like, we can feel these things. I look at the Psalms, and all over the Psalms, I see, you know, the psalmist will say,

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2: Well, we've enjoyed hearing from Molly DeFrank as she describes some of the key lessons that a mom can pass on to her young son, and trust that her insights are going to help you in your parenting journey. 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
2: Trust is the oxygen of all human relationships. 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
2: In this bulletin, Labor working with the Coalition to pass gambling reforms and Australians paying tribute to those who served in the Vietnam War. With the details, I'm Jaden James. The Coalition will push for a three-year review into the success of new gambling laws in exchange for its support. The federal government and Coalition are at the tail end of negotiations to pass the bill. The legislation will include a single register to allow Australians to opt out of online wagering ads, funded by a new tax on betting companies. Liberal MP Simon Kennedy says while the bill isn't perfect, it's an improvement on Labor's initial proposal.
3: The Prime Minister left gaping holes, and it calls into question who drafted that initial legislation. Unlimited gambling ads online. Unlimited. During live sport, scheduled and unscheduled breaks. That's what the Prime Minister put forward. He also didn't touch inducements.
2: The deal will likely go to Labor's caucus and the Coalition's party room for final approval today. An Australian teenager is in a critical condition after being injured in an apparent unprovoked attack while holidaying in New York. The incident occurred near Times Square, with the 19-year-old sustaining numerous wounds. A 25-year-old has been charged in relation to the attack. Memorials are being held across Australia today to honour those who served in the Vietnam War. This Vietnam Veterans Day marks 60 years since the Battle of Long Tan. Veteran and singer Normie Rose says he had mates who never recovered.
4: They came back, but not the way we wanted them to. I don't think anybody came back the same as they went.
2: 524 Australians died. Around 3,000 were wounded. A study has found one in two women living with endometriosis report experiencing depression. The Women's Mental Health Australia's Beyond the Surface report has surveyed 9,000 women. Chief Operating Officer Katrina Locandro says the findings highlight gaps in current approaches to women's health.
5: Mental health assessment and support should be part of women's physical health care and not something that women have to navigate separately.
2: It's estimated one in seven Australian women have endometriosis. Overseas, the US president has threatened to bomb Oman if it, quote, gets in the way of the American administration's talks with Iran. A Fox News reporter says Donald Trump made the threat about the US ally during a phone interview. Iranian officials have suggested they are close to reaching a deal with Oman. The chief technology officer of the American Bible Society says he has seen AI deliver clear benefits, including breaking down language barriers, to advance the distribution of the Bible. Bryce Allison focuses on using it in ways that strengthen trust, uphold human dignity, and serve people without replacing the relationships, wisdom, and discernment that remain uniquely human. He was speaking in reaction to a decision by social media giant Meta to withdraw a new AI tool called Muse that generates images of people from public Instagram posts, raising major privacy concerns. A church in Michigan has partnered with a Christian disarmament ministry in a gun buyback. They paid residents with gift cards worth between $75 and $300 in exchange for firearms, in a bid to reduce local gun violence in conjunction with other measures. In sport, pressure is mounting on Manus Labuschagne ahead of the second cricket test against Bangladesh. The Queenslander has averaged just 18.4 with the bat from his past nine innings. Former Test all-rounder Shane Watson has told Channel 9 Labuschagne's place is not guaranteed.
6: When you don't score the runs that you want, you're leaving yourself open to getting dropped, and Manus hasn't scored the bulk of runs that we've seen in the past, and it just means that you do leave the selectors an opportunity to be able to move on with someone else.
2: The second Test begins in Mackay on Saturday. That's the latest Vision National News. I'm Jaden James.
1: Rema Central Coast weather update.
7: And good afternoon, it's 5 past 12. And the forecast is for a partly cloudy day with 50% chance of rain. And winds should be light. The UV index is moderate and there is no fire danger rating. Current temperature at Gosford, 18 degrees. Nora Head, 19. Terry Hills, 16. And Mangrove Mountain, 15 degrees.
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And good afternoon, it's 14 past 12, and that was Our God is Love by Hillsong Worship. And to start the hour, the bracket and the afternoon off, Torrin Wells with Breathe On It. You're tuned into Rema.cc on the Central Coast. I'm Frank, and thanks for tuning in, and I do hope I can keep your company for the early part of this afternoon. Please stay tuned because we've got great artists coming up like Jet Trouble for King Country, Young and Free, just to name a few. And, of course, we'll have our biomimetic segment, second hour. I'll be talking about stingrays and speed. Yes, there is a connection, and if you hang around the next hour, you'll find out what it is. And I do hope you're having a good day, and, yeah, nice pleasant winter's day out there, and I hope you enjoyed the rain last night. Well, it rained where I was anyway. Yeah, rain's always good because that way I don't have to worry about watering the garden. And, of course, rain does just clear the air, doesn't it? It is cleansing.

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4: 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Coming up next, we've got Craig Gower, but before we go to Craig, we'll have our verse for the afternoon, John chapter 15, verses 9 to 11. And this is Jesus talking. As the Father has loved me, so have I loved you. Abide in my love. If you keep my commandments, you will abide in my love, just as I have kept my Father's commandments and abide in his love. These things I have spoken to you, that your joy, that my joy may be in you, and that your joy, I'm getting tongue-tied on that last verse. Let's try that again. These things I have spoken to you, that my joy may be in you, and that your joy may be full.

0: This is The Big Question with Dr. Ellie Gonzalez, brought to you by Good News Unlimited, tackling the big questions in a simple and positive way.
1: And today's big question, if God is good, why does he punish people?
2: This question assumes that God being good means that nothing negative will ever happen to us. And that assumption just doesn't hold true. A mother can be good and create negative consequences for her child. In fact, it's part of her being good and loving to actually teach her child appropriate behaviour. I do believe that God is good, very good. And I believe that because God is good, he gives us free choice. And I also believe that choices have consequences, cause and effect, right? Cause and effect isn't some arbitrary thing that God necessarily imposes. I believe that cause and effect is just part of the way that life works. And when we make wrong choices, there are negative consequences. But let's go a bit deeper here. The Bible tells us that God is the source of life, of happiness, of peace, and everything that is good. As long as we are connected with him, we have all of these things. But when our choices result in us being disconnected from God, we no longer have access to true life, to happiness and peace and so on. Instead, bad choices bring negative consequences. It's not that God wants to punish us and to see us suffer. Not at all. It's just how it is, according to the law of cause and effect. Now, I'm not saying that God doesn't punish people. The way that the Bible expresses it, he does. Because if God is sovereign, if he's in charge of the universe, then he is responsible for the operation of all law, including the law of cause and effect. And just like a loving parent during our lives, God often uses punishment redemptively to help us realize where we've gone wrong and to encourage us to change our ways. But the bigger picture here is that God really doesn't want you to be punished for your sins, because the wages of sin is death. And that's why he sent his son Jesus into the world, to take the result of your sins upon himself. He did it at the cross. So today, if you accept that by taking your punishment, Jesus died for you, you will receive eternal life. It's an amazing trade. In fact, God's gift is so amazing that it puts a stop to any doubts that you could have ever had about his goodness.
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1: And yes, that's the station you tuned into. I'm Frank. Thanks for your company. And it's 12:47, and that was Rattle by Elevation Worship. Desperate by Jamie McDonald and Lauren Daigle, and top of the bracket, Ransom by Lover by Craig Gower. And of course, he's singing about Jesus going to the cross for you and me, for our sinfulness. And Jesus has ransomed us from the clutches of the devil and from spending an eternity in hell. All we have to do is just acknowledge that we're sinners, come to him, ask for forgiveness, and ask Jesus to be saviour of our lives. It's, quite simple, actually. That's what the Bible says. It's now 12:48, and coming up next, we've got Cecina with Mark Siegel with The Call.

That was Stacey Orrico, More to Life. And before that, The Call by Mark Siegel and Cercina. Good afternoon. I'm Frank. Thanks for tuning in to Rima.cc on the Central Coast. It's 12:55, and I do hope you're having a good day. Please stay tuned because next hour we've got our biomimetic segment, and I'll be talking about stingrays and speed. Yeah,

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2: In this bulletin, the government forcing AI companies to share computing power with Aussie firms, and One Nation pledging to slash the tobacco excise. With more, I'm Jaden James. The Albanese government will force tech giants like Microsoft, Google, and N3

0: Anthropic to share their data center power with local startups, Jack Fenwick reports.
1: Assistant Technology Minister Andrew Charlton says Australia must capture a majority share of the global AI supply chain rather than relying on overseas systems. The access will allow local researchers and developers to adapt and build custom AI models for vital sectors like healthcare and mining. The strategy aims to leverage Australia's growing data centre footprint to create an independent local AI industry and turn the country into a major tech hub.
0: Jack Fenwick reporting. One Nation claims the current tobacco excise is absurd, allowing the black market to flourish. The Minor Party says it would slash the excise by 75%, reducing the price of cigarettes to $21 a packet. One Nation MP Barnaby Joyce has told the ABC the current regime is fueling illegal trade.
2: This sort of counterintuitive idea that we put up the price of things, therefore, A, we get more revenue, and B, people stop smoking. No, what happens is A, you get less revenue, and B, people start smoking illegal cigarettes.
0: The federal government says it has no plan to cut the tax. Thousands of Toyota vehicles are being recalled over a problem with their combination meter. A software issue could mean visual and audible warnings don't show up on the dashboard. Affected models include Camry Ascent and Ascent Sport vehicles built between 2024 and this year. Drones which could drop flotation devices could soon be rolled out on Sydney's eastern beaches. The high-tech aircraft can detect swimmers in trouble and drop a life preserver in locations lifeguards can't reach. Waverley Council will vote tonight on whether to look at adopting the technology. Grants of up to $200,000 are now available for projects aimed at strengthening WA's bird flu resilience. The money will support eligible organisations with longer-term projects to protect vulnerable and native species. It's part of the state government's $2 million bird flu wildlife resilience grants package. More than 10,000 hand-knitted baby booties have been laid out in the shape of a cross on the lawns of Parliament House in Canberra. The display was organised by the Australian Christian Lobby to recognise babies born alive after an abortion and left to die without medical care. It came just hours after a bill was tabled to prevent that happening. ACL CEO Michelle Pearce told Vision Radio lots of love was put into the booties.
3: These booties have been prayed over, they've been cried over. Some of the booties are sent in for babies that were born very prematurely and some of them didn't survive. It is a powerful symbol to think of these little babies' feet covered in these booties.
0: The booties will be donated to hospital maternity wards. In sport, Jacob Van Ruin faces the AFL tribunal tonight. The Melbourne forward is facing 3 weeks on the sidelines for a strike on Port Adelaide's Elia Elia. If he's unsuccessful, he won't play until preliminary final weekend. Coach Stephen King telling Fox Footy it was clumsy.
4: Yeah, it's an unfortunate incident. You know, firstly, hope Elia's well and has recovered okay. But I think there wasn't too much malice in it from Jacob, but probably a bit clumsy.
0: Meanwhile, Carlton has officially named Josh Fraser as their new senior coach. Blues president Rob Priestley says Fraser emerged as a standout candidate. And Adam Walton and Chris O'Connell are through to the third round at the Cincinnati Tennis Masters. That's the latest Vision National News. I'm Jaden James.
5: REMAR's Central Coast weather update.
6: And good afternoon, it's 1:05 and the forecast is for a partly cloudy day with 50% chance of rain and winds should be light. The UV index is moderate and there's no fire danger rating. Current temperature at Gosford and Nora Head, 18 degrees. Mangrove Mountain and Terry Hills, 16 degrees.
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And good afternoon. You're tuned in to rhema.cc on the Central Coast, 94.9 on the FM dial. And that was A Missing Person by Michael W. Smith. And Top of the Hour and The Bracket, Honestly, We Just Need Jesus. Yes, we all need Jesus. And when you look at the state that the world is in, the world certainly does need Jesus. Good afternoon. It's almost 1:15. I'm Frank. Thanks for tuning in. And please stay tuned because we've got Forrest Frank up next. And this hour, we should get around to having our biomimetics segment. And I'll be talking about stingrays and speed. Yes, there is a connection there. But before we go any further, our Bible verse for the afternoon, John chapter 15, verses 9 to 11 says, "As the Father has loved me, so have I loved you. Abide in my love. If you keep my commandments, you will abide in my love, just as I have kept my Father's commandments and abide in his love. These things I have spoken to you, that my joy may be in you, and that your joy may be full."

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0: Okay, Torren Wells, highs get low. Good afternoon. It's 1:23. You're tuned into Rima.cc on the Central Coast. I'm Frank, and thanks for your company. And with me in the studio, we've got we've got Rick and Rick and Eben.
1: How you doing?
0: They're in the studio. We've got a special. It's a special. We got a promo on this Thursday, haven't we?
1: Yeah. Am I on? I can't hear myself.
0: Yeah,
2: can you guys hear me? I can just hear me.
1: But you can just hear me? So I must be on. Okay, good.
2: Anyway,
1: you never know a radio, man.
2: We're on and we're live.
1: Yes, this Thursday. Oh, sorry.
2: On the air and in the chair.
1: Yes. Yes, this Thursday we have Water Day happening.
2: Water Day, yeah.
1: Water Day. Everybody gets a cup of water.
2: Technically, the proper word is the Water for Life Day.
1: That's right, yes.
2: Which is a partnership with Convoy of Hope.
1: Yeah, I knew it had water in it.
2: Yeah. It was a bit wet.
1: Yeah.
2: Convoy for Hope, for those that don't know, is an aid organization.
1: Yes.
2: I guess if you think things like Samaritan's Purse, those sort of organizations that go into disaster areas and get boots on the ground and fix things. Now, Convoy of Hope been around quite a while now.
1: Now, actually, that was a ruse. It's Ricky Broom's 21st year in radio, and we just wanted to get in here and say thank you very much, boss.
2: You haven't been set up.
1: So 21 years of radio. That's no easy feat. It's determination. It's commitment. Mm. And you know, if you're in a community radio station around the globe, it's a challenge in a lot of areas. So to stick it out 20 years plus, man, that deserves a round of applause. So,
2: You know, one of the most challenging things is the people you get to work with.
1: Yes, yeah, that's a problem too. That's
2: who tend to ambush you at unexpected moments.
1: Yeah.
3: We're being nice then.
1: Yeah, but
2: okay.
1: We do have someone on the line who wants to say hello.
2: Hello.
4: Hi, this is John Marks, Rick Broom.
2: Johnny Marks, how are you, mate?
4: Yeah, formerly from Rima FM Newcastle. How you doing?
2: I'm all right. They dragged you out of retirement, have they?
4: They dragged me out of retirement, especially to talk to you. That was all a ruse just then, just to get, the listeners didn't catch it, that was to get you in the studio, which is no mean task, and to get you sitting where we wanted you so that I could say to you congratulations on 21 years of incredible service to Rima in Gosford and the Central Coast.
1: Well done.
4: Rima CC.
2: Thank you, John, and you know it's at least partly your fault.
1: It's all his fault. I blame him.
4: Well, I know I got the ball rolling in 2001, 2002.
2: Yep.
4: And then we were looking for someone to I was only acting station manager from Newcastle, but for someone to lead it, guide it, and direct it, and you were the man.
2: Now, yeah, I'm not quite sure how that happened, but
1: I do remember being in the lunchroom at Newcastle when you and Mr. Forbes were discussing who'd be on the board, and I do believe you used the term suckers. Didn't you, boss? I
2: think you said candidates, suckers. Wasn't it?
1: No, that came later. You know, in the formal draft.
4: I'm not going to admit to any evil doing there, anything wrong there. No, I didn't. I don't remember. Uh-huh. That's a good cop-out. I don't remember. But look, Rick, on behalf of everyone there at the station and all of the listeners and supporters and sponsors and everybody involved with 94.9,
2: mm-hmm.
4: Congratulations. It's been a wonderful 21 years. I can't believe it's 21 years already. And, of course, I retired 4 years ago.
2: Yeah.
4: After 30 years, but that means you've got to outdo me, you've got to do at least another 9 or 10 years.
2: Well, I mean, considering I'm only 30 and you're only 35, we're doing pretty well.
1: Yeah. Seriously, boss, we thought we'd have to beat you in Studio B. Who do you think you'd ever leave, man?
2: Look, I try not to go into Studio A because usually when I go in here, people tell me what's broken and what needs fixing.
1: Yeah, we all got that stuff. Yeah. When we're done, I've got something. I'm sure there's a list.
4: And you sort of feel like... You feel like an on-the-spot repairman, is that right, Rick?
2: Pretty much, most of the time, yeah. But that's as you know, that goes with the territory.
4: Yeah, it does. It certainly does. Yeah, and I know that after 30 years with Rima Newcastle. Well, Rick, I hope it's a wonderful day for you. I hope this is a bit of a surprise for you as well.
2: A huge surprise.
4: And I think Evan and the team there, I did very well. to corner you and tie you down in the studio. So excellent stuff.
2: I guess I'll take the handcuffs off shortly, but we'll see.
3: Thanks, John. Appreciate it, man.
4: All right, no worries. I'll say goodbye to you all and have a wonderful day and celebrate not too much cake, all right?
2: Oh, okay.
4: You've got to think about your figure, all right?
2: I try not to.
4: Okay. Thanks, John.
2: See you, mate.
4: See you later, Rick. See you. Okay.
3: Hey, boss.
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0: words of life and love from the Father to you, his child.
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0: And that was Matthew West with All In, and before that, God Ain't Done, Miles Minnick, Too Serious by Don Reddy and Young Chris, and started the bracket, City on Our Knees by Toby Mac. Good afternoon, it's 1:43, you're tuned in to Rima.cc on the Central Coast. I'm Frank. Thanks for tuning in and thanks for your company. Please stay tuned because we've got coming up soon Jordan Feliz, and sometime, I think the next break, we'll have our biomimetics segment, Stingrays and Speed.
1: Hi there, Mum. Take a breather. It's Vanessa here with your Mummy Minute. Exhaustion. I don't think anyone knows what that means without kids. I look back at my younger self sleeping until midday and I wonder at it, like I don't even have a frame of reference for that anymore. Tired is not even close some days, driven by Snickers, Barocca and caffeine. I have a night owl, so I don't start anything I need to do until after 9 p.m. I sometimes forget and message when it should be p.m. with the number. I am so thankful when it's another mum and I don't even question whether she will still be up. Mums, just wanted to encourage you today. You're doing great, doing it all, no matter the hour or need. You are important. Thanks for being a mum.

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4: Yes, we can. So if you can do that, that would be great. It's 1:49. Frank, thanks for your company. And that was The King is Alive by Jordan Velez. Now it's time for our biomimetics segment, Stingrays and Speed. And a general rule when you're designing trains, planes, cars, etc., the slicker the design, the faster the speed. But when you look at a stingray, stingrays have got bulging eyes and protruding mouths. So how come they can swim so quick, so fast? Well, when you look at it, God is very creative. So do you know what he did? Yeah, the bulging eyes and mouths create vortices that put pressure toward the back and sides of the stingray. This creates low pressure areas above and in front. So that means with those low pressure areas from the high pressure pushing from the back, the stingray can pick up speed. That's pretty cool, isn't it? And obviously designers, researchers, engineers, naval architects and all that are looking to copy that and apply it to next generation watercraft and other sea vessels, I would imagine. So that's brilliant, isn't it? But what's more brilliant is that God designed it in the first place. After all, it's his design and his creation. As I keep on saying, God creates it, we just copy it.

0: And that was Shine For You by United. And before that, Breathe by Matthew Parker. And top of the bracket, Let It Rain by The Newsboys. Good afternoon. Thanks for tuning in to Rima.cc on the Central Coast. I'm Frank and it's 1:59. Thanks for your company. And just a reminder that today after the 4 o'clock news, our creation speaker will be Dr. Taz Walker. So if you've got a question for Dr. Taz, you can text now on 0401 949 949, and it is a text line, so please don't leave a message because I don't think it'll get through. Yes, so that would be great. Dr. Taz Walker after the 4 o'clock news, and of course Mick will be having a chat with Dr. Taz, and of course Mick will have his usual cyber techno gadget and cyber reports. Well, it's just past 2 o'clock. I will catch you after the news.
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3: Rima Central Coast News.
4: In this bulletin, the government to scrap its so-called widow tax and the 60th anniversary of the Battle of Long Tan. Good afternoon, I'm Jaden James. Labor is planning to strike a deal with the Coalition to scrap the so-called widow's tax in order to pass other legislation. The loophole was discovered when the federal government decided to rein in property tax concessions. It means a surviving spouse or divorced couple would lose the grandfathered exemptions to negative gearing and the capital gains tax discount. The opposition is demanding the issue is immediately addressed, otherwise it will stall other changes on the government's agenda. The Coalition claims the federal government is failing elderly Australians who use in-home aged care. Labor has introduced a classification algorithm to calculate care funding based on answers provided by clinical assessors, but health experts warn the algorithm is fundamentally flawed and has ignored critical notes from medical professionals. Shadow Aged Care Minister Anne Rustin says humans need to have the power to override its decisions.
5: We've been calling on the government to address the challenges that this algorithm has been presenting, because older Australians are being assessed as needing care levels that are completely and utterly inadequate for the condition of older Australians. We want the government to put human override back in control.
4: The government has resisted calls from the opposition and crossbenchers to hand over documents about its design. Memorials are being held across the country to honour the service of Australians in the Vietnam War. This Vietnam Veterans Day marks 60 years since the Battle of Long Tan. Australian War Memorial Director Matt Anderson says the battle was the conflict's single largest loss of life for our service members.
6: It involved a Delta Company of the 6th Battalion of the Royal Australian Regiment, who had been formed and raised in Brisbane, and they were attempting to clear the Long Tan rubber plantation when they were ambushed by a force estimated at 2,500 men.

0: 524 Australians died and about 3,000 were wounded during the conflict. BHP has raked in better-than-expected profits thanks to soaring copper prices. The red metal generated more than $18 billion US dollars in operating earnings for the mining giant last financial year. It outpaced iron ore as BHP's biggest earner, which brought in around $14 billion. Overseas, eroding Christian values are being blamed for a shock poll that reveals just 6% of British people would volunteer for military service if the UK was facing an invasion. 17% said they would refuse to serve, while more than half believed the Defence Force wouldn't accept them because of their age or a disability. Around 90% of Britons identified as Christian during World War II, when 1.5 million volunteered for the Home Guard. A giant statue of Jesus' mother Mary has been unveiled in a tiny Polish village. It is 55 metres high, which is taller than Rio de Janeiro's Christ the Redeemer. It was entirely funded by a reclusive Polish billionaire who lives near the village. The world's tallest statue of the Virgin Mary in the Philippines towers nearly 100 metres high. In the rugby league, Queensland Origin great Cameron Smith has poured cold water on suggestions he's next in line to coach the state. The hunt for a new Maroons coach has begun after Billy Slater's decision to step aside following 5 years and 3 series wins at the helm. But Smith has told 100% Footy he's not in the running.
1: Is it a chance?
2: No, I don't think so, Gal. No.
1: And why?
2: Well, I've heard comments from Wayne Bennett, and you know, I really appreciate the sentiments, but it's not the role for me at this current time.
0: Meanwhile, Maroons legend Josh Papali has confirmed he'll hang up the boots at season's end. That's the latest Vision National news. I'm Jaden James.
3: Remar's Central Coast weather update.
4: Good afternoon. It's 2:04, and the forecast is for a partly cloudy day with 50% chance of rain and winds should be light. The UV index is moderate and there is no fire danger rating. Current temperature at Gosford and Nora Head 18 degrees, Terry Hills 16 and Mangrove Mountain 15 degrees.
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That was DC Talk with Consume. Yes, another golden oldie from DC Talk. And the start of the hour and the bracket, I've got the Victory by Lakewood Music. Good afternoon. Thanks for tuning in to Rima.cc on the Central Coast. I'm Frank, and thanks for your company. And I do hope you're having a good day. And before we go to our next track by Casting Crowns, John chapter 15, verses 9 to 11 says, and this is Jesus talking to his disciples. As the Father has loved me, so have I loved you. Abide in my love. If you keep my commandments, you will abide in my love, just as I have kept my Father's commandments and abide in his love. These things I have spoken to you, that my joy may be in you and that your joy may be full.

0: If you would speak of love, well, you might need a little help. Hi, I'm Chuck Swindoll. William Shakespeare said it pretty well. Love is not love which alters when it alteration finds, or bends with the remover to remove. Oh, no, it is an ever-fixed mark that looks on tempests and is never shaken. It is the star to every wandering bark, whose worth's unknown, although his height be taken. Love alters not with his brief hours and weeks, but bears it out even to the edge of doom. And of course, God said it best of all, love never fails.
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0: 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But for millions of families, that's where every day begins.
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Brittany Cole with Gold. Gold. I said something else. That was Brittany Cole with Gold. And before that, Even Though I Walk by Hannah McClure and her husband Paul. And if some of those lyrics sound familiar, they come from Psalm 23, especially verse 4, which says, "Yeah, though I walk through the valley of the shadow of death, I will fear no evil. For thou art with me, thy rod and thy staff, they comfort me." And before that, and top of the bracket, we had All Because of Mercy by Casting Crowns. Good afternoon. Thanks for tuning in to Rima.cc on the Central Coast. I'm Frank. Thanks for your company. It's at 2:29 and we've got great artists coming up like Lindy and Terry Ann, which is up next, actually. And please stay tuned because we've got great artists coming up. And, of course, after the 3 o'clock news, Mick will be in. He'll take you through to 6:30. And today's creation speaker is Dr. Taz Walker. So if you've got any questions for Dr. Taz, you can text them through now, 0401 949 949.

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Yeah, San Wilson with A God Story, and before that, Enough by Social Club Misfits, and Austin French, I Know a Name by Elevation Worship, and of course, They Are Talking About Jesus. And you know what? You can get to know Jesus, but there's only one way you can do it. We all need to admit that we're sinners. We need to come to Jesus, ask for forgiveness, and ask him to be our Savior. And that's how we get to know him. And believe me, it is a fantastic, it is fantastic when you do it. And it is a lifelong journey getting to know Jesus. And to start the bracket off, Praise You by Lindy and Terry Ann. Good afternoon. You're tuned into Rema.cc on the Central Coast. I'm Frank. And thanks for your company. And it is 2:46, almost 2:47, so it is just about time for me to say goodbye. So please stay tuned, because Mick will begin after the 3 o'clock news. He'll take you through to 6:30, and I'm sure he'll have an interesting techno gadget and other cyber reports to discuss with you. And today's creation speaker after the 4 o'clock news is Dr. Taz Walker. And if you've got any questions for Dr. Taz, you can text our text line, 0401-949-949. Well, that's just about it for me. Thank you for your company. Thank you for sharing your afternoon with me and letting me be part of your afternoon. I really do appreciate it. Before I say goodbye, John chapter 15 verses 9 to 11 says, and this is Jesus talking to his disciples, "As the Father has loved me, so have I loved you. Abide in my love. If you keep my commandments, you will abide in my love, just as I have kept my Father's commandments and abide in his love. These things I have spoken to you, that my joy may be in you and that your joy may be full." Well, that's it from me. I'll catch you next time. And just remember, Jesus loves you. He really does. Bye for now.

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1: There's a verse in 1 Peter 3 where the apostle reminds us to be ready to give an answer to anyone who asks you the reason for the hope that you have, which is good. But sometimes we'd like a bit more warning as to when we need to be ready. Darren and I were at the beach in Wollongong one day, and he and our boys were playing by the water, and I was on the grass minding our dog, and I was feeling a bit grumbly, wishing I was with them by the water. And then along came a girl. She sat down and she asked to take a photo of our dog. And then she wanted to know what I did on Sundays. I said, we go to church. She said, aha, you're the third person. In the previous 2 days, she had met two different strangers who'd answered her questions about Jesus and faith. So then she said to God, if you're real, bring me a third person today who'll tell me about you, and then I'll believe. And he did. It taught me that being prepared to give an answer is usually just being prepared to be honest about the faith and the hope that we have.

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2: In this bulletin, Labor strikes a deal with the Coalition over gambling reforms, and Josh Fraser unveiled as Carlton's new coach. With more, I'm Jaden James. The Albanese government has reached a deal with the Coalition to pass its gambling reforms. The changes would rein in the number of betting ads on radio and TV, as well as on sporting grounds and uniforms. There will also be an option for people to opt out when a gambling ad is shown on a digital platform. Not everyone in the opposition is happy with the compromise, arguing the reforms should have gone further. One of Australia's biggest banks believes landlords will be forced to increase rents by up to 30% over the next 2 years. NAB claims rents will rise as investors try to make up losses after Labor reined in property tax concessions. The federal government claims the forecast is not right, arguing rents are likely to rise by no more than $2 a week. The Minister for Veterans Affairs is being accused of behaving disrespectfully at a meeting with former defence personnel. Veterans are calling on the federal government to scrap a proposed $5,000 cap on allied health services. Matt Keogh has met with a coalition of ex-service members about the issue, after initially declining to hold talks with the group. Former fighter pilot Tim Nelson says Mr. Keogh was rude.
3: It was obvious he did not want to be there. He walked into the room, refused to shake our hand, sat down with his arms crossed and rolled his eyes when we started telling him about the effect that this cap already is having on veterans.
2: The cap on health services is due to take effect from July 2027, and the government has so far refused to back down on the policy. Victorian Premier Ben Carroll insists a royal commission into the construction sector remains his priority, 3 weeks after he called the independent probe. Mr. Carroll last week insisted the terms of reference would be released. He couldn't confirm whether it would be ready before the next parliamentary sitting week, but maintains his department has been working around the clock to get the terms right.
4: It is a priority of mine. It is so important we get this right. I am committed to exhaustive, broad terms of reference. Worked all over the weekend on it, worked yesterday on it.
2: Opposition leader Jess Wilson has accused the Victorian

0: Victorian leader of moving too slowly to establish the Royal Commission. Overseas, for 6 years, India's highest court has repeatedly deferred hearing a legal challenge to the constitutional validity of the nation's anti-conversion laws, which are now active in more than half of India's 28 states. Christian leaders say it's vital the Supreme Court decides on legal definitions of vague terms in the legislation, such as allurement, undue influence, and misrepresentation. They also note that conversion offences are non-bailable and the burden of proof is on the accused. 8 million more Americans attended a church service at least twice last year compared to 2 years earlier. That's according to new research from the American Bible Society. Gen Z was the only generation to record a decline. More than half of men who identify as Christians did not attend church on a monthly basis, and one in five reported never attending at all. In the AFL, Josh Fraser has been formally unveiled as Carlton's new senior coach at Prince's Park, saying it is a privilege to take on the role.
1: Ultimately, I felt like I couldn't have been more ready in the end. Not to say that I don't think I've got opportunities to keep growing and developing myself, but when I took all the information on board, had the conversations I needed to, got the opportunity to experience the role to some degree as an interim, yeah, I was really strong in realising I was ready.
0: Since becoming interim coach, Fraser guided the Blues to 10 wins and one draw from 13 matches, securing a wildcard finals spot. That's the latest Vision National News. I'm Jaden James.
2: Remar's Central Coast weather update.
3: It's been an interesting day. A bit of cloud, bit of sunshine. The Bureau's going for partly cloudy skies tonight. The mercury peaked at about 19 on the coast today. And in Gosford tonight, we'll see lows of around 8 degrees. It's currently 17 degrees in Gosford, 15 at Mangrove Mountain, 17 at Nora Head, and 15 at Palm Beach. Tomorrow, we can expect a partly cloudy day with a top of 19 around Gosford, and then a possible shower for Thursday with the mercury rising to around 22 degrees. And g'day, Jesus lovers. Welcome to Rema Drive. I'm Mick. I'll be with you till about 6:30 this Tune In Tuesday. And if you're keen to get something done before sunset, sunset will be at 5:26 this evening. Trains there on time on the Central Coast Newcastle lines and school zones. They're in force till about 4 p.m. So slow down, watch out for kids, and stay tuned. Our Techno Gadget Report today is all about Deep Orange 17. It's a solar-powered car. Also, did you hear about Australia's massive beach aviation fest? It finally made its comeback at Surfers Paradise. That's where I've been. I'll tell you more about that a little later. And today we've got Dr. Taz Walker coming in from Creation Ministries International. If you have any questions for him, send them through to our text line 0401 949 949. It is 6 minutes past three.
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5: 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If I could skip

0: That was Joel Vaughan with Testify. It is 9 minutes past three. Time to check out those roads.
1: Rima, Central Coast, traffic update.
0: And things are looking fabulous on the freeway. It's a 41-minute trip to Jillaby from Wurunga. No issues there. Things are looking pretty good around Doyleson as well. Great run to Camwell, Jillaby to Norahville. You do have a couple of hundred metres of traffic coming into Evans Road near Aldi there. Heading into Wyong from the north or south, no issues. Just starting to get a little busier on Wyong Road, particularly between the two Reliance Drive roundabouts, but certainly not slow yet. Rimba to Gosford, all is well on the Pacific Highway. In Gosford, things are looking pretty good as well. Even Mans Road, no worries there. Great run down to the peninsula, to and through Woi Woi. Empire Bay Drive, it is a little slow in both directions coming into the Empire Bay Primary School there. Probably busier from the Wards Hill Road side, 300 metres of traffic there, 200 metres coming in from the Daly's Point side. And over to Terrigal, things look fabulous. Central Coast Highway from Somersby moving well all the way back up to Doyleson.

That was We the Kingdom with Rescue Me. It is 14 minutes past three. And with all these people buying new sort of electronics to, you know, replace their watches, smartwatches, I'm going to tell you a little bit about the new Pixel Watch 5. It looks pretty cool, and here's what I can do. Well, this tiny little wrist computer, it features a super bright 3000 nit display and a battery lasting up to 40 hours. Inside, a 20% faster chip handles offline Gemini AI commands, which I think is pretty cool, live flight boarding passes and calendar invites with double pinch gestures. It even allows you to use Gemini to invent your very own watch face. That's pretty cool, right? Its sweet upgraded GPS tracks routes twice as accurately around skyscrapers using weather stations and 3D maps. It's twice as sort of more accurately than the last model of the same thing. And for fitness, Google Health Coach, it guides you through strength training, plans custom sets, and tracks sleep. They say 15% better, again, than its previous model. 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It launches August the 20th, starting at around $648 for a 41mm version and $698 for a 45mm model. And stay tuned. Up next, Torrin Wells with a song called Thank You for the Cross. You're on Rema Drive with Mick. Thanks for joining me.

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3: If you haven't discovered it already, following God can be dangerous. Hi, I'm Nick Vujicic at lifewithoutlimbs.org. In his classic book, The Lion, the Witch and the Wardrobe, C.S. Lewis created a colourful allegory about the Christian life. In his classic novel, God is represented by the character of Aslan, a mighty and mysterious lion. At one point in the story, one of the heroes asks her friend, "Is Aslan safe?" Her friend replied, "Safe? Who said anything about safe? Course he isn't safe, but he's good. He's the king, I tell you." You know, sometimes our view of God can get out of whack. There may be some people who see God as a cruel and vindictive ruler, and they need to be reminded that God is good. On the other hand, many of us may see God as some sort of lovable old uncle who is all compassion and no correction. He's there to give us things, but doesn't have any authority in our lives. Hey, the God of the universe can't fit into a box. He is righteous, holy, and deserves our deepest respect. Look, the point is not to scare you. Putting your life in the hands of God who loves you is easily the most thrilling and most terrifying thing you can do. Psalm 31:19 says, "How great is your goodness, which you have stored up for those who fear you." Is God safe? No. But is God good? Absolutely.
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0: 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I speak Jesus.
1: That was Josh Baldwin, I Speak Jesus. 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
2: Rima Central Coast weather update.
1: And we've had an okay day on the coast. A bit of sunshine, bit of cloud. The weatherman's going for partly cloudy skies this evening as well. The mercury peaked at about 19 on the coast today, and tonight we'll see lows of around 8 degrees in Gosford. The thermometer's sitting on 17 degrees in Gosford, 14 at Mangrove Mountain, 17 at Nora Head and 16 at Palm Beach. Tomorrow we can expect a partly cloudy day with a top of 19 around Gosford, and then a possible shower on Thursday with the mercury rising to around 22 degrees.
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1: And things are looking fine on the freeway. 41 minutes to Jillaby from Wirunga. No issues there. Up north on the coast, about, oh, I'd say half a K traffic on Wai Road coming into the Dawson Crossroads. Just under that coming in on the Pacific Highway from both the south and the north into the Crossroads. Good run then to Camwell, Jillaby to Norahville and back. No issues. Heading into Wyong from the north, a couple of hundred metres of traffic there. Up the Tuggerah Strait, things are looking just fine. On Wyong Road, things are quite slow between the two Reliance Drive roundabouts in a northwesterly direction. And there's been a prang. It looks like it's in a northerly direction heading up towards Enterprise Drive. Take it easy if you're around there at the moment. From Marimba down to Gosford, all is well in Gosford itself, Racecourse Road. It has just over half a K traffic into the Gosford High School roundabout. Almost half a K on Showground Road into that same roundabout. And I'd say 300 metres at least of traffic from the sort of southern side of Gosford Station down to Donison Street. Donison Street, a little slow from Dane Drive through to Mann Street. Over to West Gosford, Manns Road, 300 metres of traffic up to St Philip's Christian College. And a fraction slowed down past the Ambo Station round towards Fagans Park at West Gosford coming into Point Clair, and a few hundred metres of traffic down by the station at Point Clair. Things are looking good down to and through Woi Woi at the moment. Empire Bay Drive, things look fine as well. Avoca Drive, oh, I'd say 300 to 400 metres of traffic heading into Davistown Road from the Mount Pleasant side. Charles Kay Drive, Terrigal, not too bad at the moment. And Terrigal Drive, it's looking good. Central Coast Highway from Somersby, looking fine through Foresters Beach, and you've got a good run all the way back to Doyleson.
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1: 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It's 26 minutes to 4.

That was Phil Wickham. What an awesome God. It's 19 minutes to four. And did you hear that Australia's massive beach aviation fest finally made its comeback at Surfers Paradise? Yep, the Pacific Air Show. After a storm wrecked the whole coastline like a year or so ago, Cyclone Alfred completely smashed the shores earlier, forcing the crew to call off the entire party. I was there a few years ago, and it returned this weekend, or the weekend just gone, and I've got to say, I had a blast. Local leaders, they ended up spending $37 million pumping sand back onto the beach so everyone could hang out safely again. I mean, that's where pretty much all the crowds were. Over 300,000 people showed up over the 3 days. Before I got there, we told like maybe 220 to 250,000 people, but we heard 300,000, which brought about $40 million into local businesses, which is pretty cool up there. Hotels were packed as crowds watched jets tearing through the sky at up to 1,100 kilometres an hour. Yeah, it was loud. The weekend featured sweet classic planes, military fighter jets, there was a helicopter, and our almost local legend, I say almost local legend, just north of the Central Coast, Red Bull's Matt Hall, who is absolutely awesome, and I've seen him practicing over Terrigal a few times, and that's pretty cool as well. And even saw a futuristic jetpack flight, and I'm going to say it was my favourite because they literally took off next to us, and that was so cool. By the way, coastal storms like that can strip away millions of cubic metres of sand in just a few days, making the beach restoration a pretty wild work. We sat at the Burley Pavilion on Saturday and watched the show from afar. We saw this giant dredge ship thing like blowing sand through the sky back towards the beach. And we watched the whales jumping in between. So there was whales jumping, there was jets flying, and this huge ship, which kind of looked cool. Yeah, magic stuff. And now over the next 6 weeks or so, we'll be watching those giant fish swimming past the Central Coast with their calves. Yeah, after seeing the air show from the sea, well, they might try a few aerial stunts of their own as they grace our coastline. I'll definitely be watching for the whales. Hey, coming up next, we've got United with a song called Look to You. You're on Rima 94.9. Good afternoon.

0: 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But for millions of families, that's where every day begins.
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3: And now it's time to look at those roads again.
4: Rima Central Coast traffic update.
3: And the freeway is cranking along, 41 minutes to Dillaby from Warunga at the moment. Up around Oilson, you've got about half a k traffic heading south on the Pacific Highway. Good run to Campbell, Dillaby to Norahville and back, not too bad. The run into Wyong from the north, you've got about 700 to 800 metres of traffic at least heading into town. From the south, Tuggerah Strait's looking good. You do have half a k traffic between the two Reliance Drive roundabouts in a northwesterly direction. And it's a fraction slow from Arimba Creek down to Chitaway Road right now. In front of Mingara, only a teeny bit of traffic into Tumby Creek Road. If you're heading down the Pacific Highway from Arimba to Gosford, you do have teensy bit of traffic coming into Chitaway Road there. Really nothing to worry about. Fairly good run into Gosford. In Gosford itself, Donaldson Street is slow from Showground Road through to Mann Street. And both Showground Road and Racecourse Road have about half a k of traffic into the Gosford High School roundabout. Heading up Mann's Road, only a couple of hundred metres of traffic to St Phillips, fraction slow off the Central Coast Highway onto Brisbane Water Drive round to just past the Ambo Station, a few hundred metres of traffic heading south through Point Clair, then a good run to and through Woi Woi. Empire Bay Drive looks good right now. Same with Avoca Drive, Charles Kay Drive, no worries there, and Terrigal Drive. Ocean View looks good as well. Central Coast Highway, Summersby down to East Gosford, good, but at East Gosford, there's been a prang. It's between Mason's Parade and Albany Street, and it's in an east-facing lane, so beware heading down that way. And from there, you've got a pretty good run up through Forrester's Beach and all the way back to Doyleson.
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Testimony coming up next for King and Country. God only knows it is 4 minutes to four. But I've got to tell you, my mate Jono, he told me that FedEx and UPS are going to merge. Yeah, and they're going to change the name to Fed UPS, otherwise known as FedUps.

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3: In this bulletin, gambling reforms to pass through Parliament, Anti-Semitism Royal Commission going no further, and remembering the Battle of Long Tan 60 years on. With more, I'm Gareth Stafford. The federal government's gambling legislation will pass Parliament after a deal was struck with the opposition. The changes will restrict the number of betting ads broadcast on radio and TV and remove logos from sporting grounds and uniforms. There'll also be an opt-out option for gambling commercials shown on digital platforms. Prime Minister Anthony Albanese has told Parliament it's the most significant wagering reform in the nation's history.
4: It will protect vulnerable or addicted gamblers with strengthened measures, prohibiting direct marketing of inducements to people at risk of gambling harm, extending to 90 days the ban on direct marketing for people exiting bet stock.
3: Betting inducements will also be reined in. The federal government will not extend the Royal Commission into anti-Semitism as hearings wrap up this week. The inquiry was formed in the wake of last year's Bondi Beach terror attack, which claimed 15 lives. The opposition argues extra time is needed to allow more people to have their say, including the Prime Minister. However, the government has blocked the move, with the commission to hand down its final report by December. A commemoration service in Sydney has heard Vietnam Veterans Day described as the most hallowed of days. Jefferson Shaw reports.
5: Veterans, the Lieutenant Governor, the RSL President and other dignitaries are among the more than 200 people gathered for a service at the Cenotaph at Martin Place. Many laying wreaths, honouring 523 Australians killed and thousands more injured in the Vietnam War. Former Commanding Officer of the 6th Royal Australian Regiment, Glenn Babington, says they still know today as Long Tan Day.
6: The most hallowed of days.
5: 18 Australians died as a result of the battle 60 years ago, our largest loss of life in the conflict.
3: Jefferson Shaw reporting. The Australian Christian Lobby admits that the latest Born Alive bill tabled in federal parliament yesterday will struggle to get the numbers to pass the lower house. CEO Michelle Pearce told Vision Radio, it's essential that Christians keep the issue in the public eye.
7: The purpose really is to bring it into the public consciousness. Hopefully the media pays attention. And it's one of those things that you just continue to do. Every time the bill expires, get it up again. The bill started in the Senate and it went to an inquiry. The committee reported against the bill, saying that it doesn't fit human rights conventions. We argue that it certainly does.
3: Ms. Pearce says once the current bill goes

0: is through the House of Representatives, more motions are planned to keep the issue of babies born alive on the political agenda. In the NRL, the Parramatta Eels are hoping to disrupt another team with premiership aspirations in Friday night's battle with the Dolphins. While they can't make the finals themselves, Parramatta prop Jack Williams says tripping up other teams is a bonus.
1: It's definitely in the back of your mind, but we just want to finish the season strong. We focus on ourselves and we're disappointed with how the season's played out. But if we can give our fans some wins, then I think that's going to be something that we can look back on for our pre-season.
0: Back rower Kelmo Tuilagi will depart the club at the end of the season after signing a one-year deal with the Melbourne Storm. In cricket, Matt Renshaw is poised for a test recall more than 3 years after his last match in the baggy green. The Queenslander has been called into the Australian squad for the second test against Bangladesh, starting in Mackay on Saturday. Jake Weatherald has been dropped. The Aussies went down to the tourists in stunning fashion in the first test in Darwin, losing by 9 wickets. And in the AFL, Carlton has officially named Josh Fraser as their new senior coach. Blues president Rob Priestley says Fraser emerged as the standout candidate. That's the latest Vision National News. I'm Gareth Stafford.
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3: Oh, we've had a bit of sunshine and a bit of cloud out there today. The weatherman's going for partly cloudy skies tonight. The mercury peaked at around 19 on the coast today. And in Gosford tonight, we'll see lows of around 8 degrees. It's currently 17 degrees in Gosford, 14 at Mangrove Mountain, 17 at Nora Head and 15 at Palm Beach. Tomorrow we can expect a partly cloudy day with a top of 19 around Gosford and then a possible shower for Thursday with the mercury rising to around 22 degrees. And stay tuned, coming up later in Drive Time, we'll be looking at, well, we'll be talking to Dr. Taz Walker very soon from Creation Ministries. 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

0: And that was Sophie Carr with Everything. It is 10 minutes past four.
1: Rima Central Coast traffic update.
0: And the freeway is still cranking along. No issues out there. Currently it's a 42-minute trip to Jillaby from Warunga, and you've got a pretty good run all the way to Beresfield and back. And here on the coast, things are looking, not too bad up there around Doyles, and still like a fraction slow just heading down the Pacific Highway into the crossroads. Like I'd say 300 metres of traffic. Then a good run to Camwell from Jillaby across to Noraville. A little slow between the Pacific Highway and Walker Avenue. Heading south into Wyong, you've got about, five or 600 metres of traffic. A couple of hundred metres on the northern side of the Wyong River, Wyong Road. It's looking fairly good at the moment, except for in front of Mingara, where you've got half a K traffic down to Tumby Creek Road. Rimba down the Pacific Highway to Gosford. Things are looking pretty good there. In Gosford, though, Racecourse Road has probably 400 metres of traffic into the Gosford High roundabout. And West Gosford, Mans Road, a couple of hundred metres of traffic up to St Philip's Christian College. It's a little slow on Brisbane Water Drive, just round past the Ambo Station to about Sunnyside Avenue. And probably only 100 metres of traffic through, let's say 200 metres through Point Clair at the moment. Then you've got a pretty good run to Woi Woi, Blackwall Road, fraction slow down to Oldfield Road. Empire Bay Drive looks good, same with Avoca Drive, Charles Cay, just starting to get a little busy up near the Scenic Highway. Terrigal Drive looks good, same with Ocean View. And Central Coast Highway, coming off the freeway, you've got a little bit of traffic. That's after Wiseman's Ferry Road up to about Woi Woi Road, and it's pretty clear after that. From there, you've got a good run round to Foresters Beach, where you have a kilometre and a half of traffic up by Bellevue Road, and from there, a pretty good run back to Doyleson.

That was a new one from For King and Country. The song was Miracle. What a great song. It is at 4:15 and we've got a few messages up next and then some Switchfoot for you. Good afternoon. This is actually We Are Messengers 1,000 times.

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0: It's 20 minutes past four. You're on Rima 94.9. It's Tuesday afternoon and it's time for Creation Ministries International. And this afternoon we have our very special guest, Dr. Taz Walker, who no doubt you've heard before and we love on this station. Dr. Taz, how are you?
2: I'm going great, Mick. Really good. Looking forward to having a chat to you about all sorts of things, creation and all sorts of things in the world, sciencey stuff and that sort of thing.
0: Oh, absolutely. Well, I mean, it looks like we're going to be talking about something pretty exciting this Arvo, something that's been in the news a tiny bit, and it's a question that I have had on my mind before. I mean, I've always looked out at the universe, Dr. Taz, and seen things, you know, like the sun and all these things that, you know, people look at and they're kind of alive. It's some sort of chemical reaction keeping everything burning in there. And as we know, you know, it doesn't matter what planet you're looking at, if there's heat inside, lava inside, there's something burning, there's something going on. And we all know that if you burn a piece of paper and it gets to the end, it stops. And then it's dead. And so
2: it's dead, that's right.
0: And so this universe that we're looking out at, all these live things we've got around us, how come they're not all dead?
2: Well, that's one of the big questions that comes up because the scientists who believe, you know, have studied the planets in our solar system, of course they can view the planets, but they have assumptions and they have a belief system, and from that belief system they expected the planets to be dead. For our moon, for example, they expected that to be dead, but they've discovered or people have observed that there's some sort of volcanic activity going on. They call it transient lunar phenomena. And the same thing with the other planets, and especially one of my favorite planets, which is Pluto. That also is one which scientists have expected to be dead. I shouldn't really say scientists. I should say, you know, naturalists, people who believe that everything's happening by natural processes over millions of years. Yeah. Because creationists are scientists as well. They study the same thing, but they use different interpretive method. But it's interesting how, you know, there's been various space probes which have gone out into the solar system, and the one that studied Pluto a number of years ago, which reached Pluto, it was on its journey for over 9 years from Earth to get to Pluto, which is quite a feat, isn't it?
0: Yep.
2: To be able to guide a probe to Pluto and have a look at it, and look at its some of its moons, which is good. And it's really interesting, you know, there was a guy who was an astronomer, a very famous astronomer, by the name of Percival Lowell, and he came up with the idea that there was a planet out there somewhere where Pluto is, and they called it Planet X, which is interesting, isn't it?
0: Yep.
2: And so they called it Planet X, and they thought it was there by studying the orbits of Uranus and Neptune.
0: Yep.
2: And by looking at these, they seem to be deviating from a nice, smooth path through the solar system. And they thought there must be a planet out there or something that's pulling it off its orbit a little bit.
0: Mm.
2: And so that's where Percival Lowell came up with the idea of Planet X. And so he predicted that it would be found, and which is quite remarkable. And so it was very mysterious, Planet X, and it ended up Planet X. Well, it was never found, but Pluto was found in its place where they thought it would be. That's an interesting story.
0: Yes, is Pluto still a planet?
2: Well, you see, when they discovered it. With these big planets Uranus and Neptune, for them to be pulled off their orbits, that it would have had to be a very large planet, And so Percival Lovell, he estimated that this planet X must be about five times as large as the Earth. And so that's why it was given the name. But a guy called Clyde Tombaugh, he discovered Pluto in 1930 at the Lowell Observatory, and many people assumed that this was Planet X, because of where they discovered it. Oh. But of course, they couldn't figure out how big it was, because all they could see was a little spot in the telescope. So how big was it? You couldn't actually see it. And so it went for years and years. Pluto was this mysterious planet, and it was larger than the Earth, and it orbited something like 40 times further away from the Sun than the Earth, and that sort of thing. And it was mysterious because they couldn't really figure out, just all the details about it. And what happened was they looked at the color in the telescope, and they did various calculations, and they all came out that it was a very, very large planet.
0: Mm-hmm.
2: But in 1978, it was actually, what happened then was there was a guy called James Christie discovered a moon for Pluto. And it was a moon called Charon, Charon. And once they had discovered that this is actually rotating around Pluto, they could work out just by using Newton's equations gravitational equations, they could figure out how big Pluto was.
0: Yep.
2: And the amazing thing is, it wasn't five times larger than the Earth. It was actually 500 times smaller than the Earth, 500 times smaller in mass.
0: Yeah,
2: and so it went from being this mysterious planet to being so much, much less significant. And so that was part of the irony of discovering this planet. And I know one of my astronomy lectures, he said, this is very embarrassing, he said, because everybody got about the same size. They would do their calculations, and they got the same size. It was about five times bigger than the Earth. And and then he said, oops, when they actually discovered the moon of Pluto, they were able to, come to a definitive answer that it was only actually about 500th the size of the Earth. It's actually smaller than our moon. And so that's what Pluto is. But there's other stuff also that has really surprised the people who, the scientists who have had these ideas about Pluto.
0: Mm-hmm. Tell us more.
2: Tell us more. Well, you see, one of the things was, the idea is that these scientists who believe that the universe is billions of years old, so they assume that the planets formed from a swirling mass of gas and dust and that sort of thing, and from that, about 4 billion years ago, the various planets formed. You've got you've got that planetary jingle. Do you know that one? My very easy memory jingle, sometimes useful naming planets. So it goes: M is Mercury, V is Venus, easy is Earth, memory jingle is M is Mars, S is Saturn, useful is Uranus, naming is Neptune, planets is Pluto. Uh-huh. So Pluto's dropped off because it's so small, so much smaller, and it doesn't really, it's not considered a planet when they'd worked out sort of what are the criteria for a planet, what are the criteria going to be. And unfortunately, Pluto didn't fall into the criteria, so it's not a planet, but it's called a dwarf planet in some ways. A dwarf planet is classification, and a lot of people have been very sort of nostalgic, thinking, "Oh man, Pluto was my favorite, and it's no longer a planet." So that's some of the things that go on, but it's very interesting. So the other thing when the flyby of this. This flyby from NASA went past Pluto. They discovered that it was actually they thought it would be dead. You mentioned that, didn't you? You mentioned about being dead and and cold and that sort of thing. They found it was evidence that it was geologically active.
0: Yes.
2: It had mountain ranges which are pushed up, some of them higher than the ranges on Earth, and it had and so that indicates that it was being had been pushed up with geological activity, which indicates it wasn't dead. And then there was also a large area which was smooth like a plain, and that indicates that that it has been recent. It didn't happen over billions of years, because there are hardly any meteorite impacts on that smooth plain. So that was very interesting.
0: Yeah, and absolutely. So, well, I'll tell you what, we're going to have to go into a weather report right now and traffic, but we'll get back to Dr. Taz Walker very shortly and find out a little bit more about Pluto. You're on 94.9. Yeah. Good afternoon.
1: Remar's Central Coast weather update.
0: And we've had a pretty nice day on the coast. A bit of cloud, a bit of sun. The weatherman's going for partly cloudy skies tonight. The mercury peaked at about 19 on the coast today. And tonight we'll see lows of around 8 degrees in Gosford. The mercury's sitting on 17 degrees in Gosford, 14 at Mangrove Mountain, 17 at Nora Head, and 15 at Palm Beach. Tomorrow we can expect a partly cloudy day with a top of 19 around Gosford, and then a possible shower for Thursday with the mercury rising to around 22.
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0: And things are still looking fabulous on the freeway. 42 minutes to Jillaby from Wurunga this afternoon, and you've got a pretty good run all the way to Beresfield and back. Up north on the coast, things aren't looking too bad around Doyleson. Not much traffic heading in. A few hundred metres on Waihi Road, that's about it. Good run to Campbell from Jillaby across to Noraville and back. Things are looking good. Heading into Wyong from the north, same goes. Only a few hundred metres of traffic coming into town. You do have about half a K of traffic though, or maybe a tiny bit more heading north up the Tuggerah Strait to Johnson Road. And it's a little busy between the two Reliance Drive roundabouts in a southeasterly direction. You've got about, I'd say, 400 metres of traffic heading down to the roundabout, and it remains a fraction slow through to Chitterway Road. From Arimba down to Gosford, you've got probably 300 metres of traffic coming into Chitterway Road at Arimba. Then you've got a good run through to Gosford. In Gosford, Racecourse and Showground Road only have a couple of hundred metres of traffic into the roundabout there, Gosford High. Heading down to the peninsula, only fractionally slow just past the Ambo Station. A few hundred metres of traffic at Point Clare. Then a good run to and through Woi Woi. Empire Bay Drive looks good. Same with Avoca Drive right now. Same with Charles Kay and Terrigal Drive and Ocean View Drive. And Central Coast Highway from Somersby, it's looking good down there through, West Gosford. Teensy bit of traffic coming into the area just near the Gosford Pool. Then you've got a slow old run through Foresters Beach. Still, I'd say, nearly a kilometre and a half of traffic up by Bellevue Road. And then from there, you've got a good run back to Doyleson.
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0: That was Kingsley, Walking the Road to Zion. You're on Rima 94.9. It's 22 minutes to 5, and we have Dr. Taz Walker on the line from Creation Ministries International. Hey, if you have any questions for Dr. Taz, don't forget you can send them through. Just text 0401 949 949. Now, Dr. Taz, we're talking about Pluto. I mean, what an extraordinary little... Actually, now it's not a planet. What do they call it?
1: It's called a dwarf planet. That's its classification, a dwarf planet. So, but it's very disappointing for all the people who liked it as a planet and learned about it as kids, and they changed it all just in the last 20 or 30 years ago.
0: Yes, yes, yeah. I guess the Plutonians won't be very happy about that, losing their status.
1: That's right.
0: But you talk about Planet X. I mean, who knows? I mean, Elon Musk might go out and actually find a Planet X, because, of course, he's named his company X, and he wants to go to Mars. So maybe he'll find another little rock somewhere and just call it X. Because he calls everything else X.
1: But that's Pluto, quite amazing, isn't it?
0: Yeah, I think Pluto's an amazing little dwarf planet. And you're saying that it's kind of alive still. How could something so small, because I've seen a picture here on your website that actually shows it almost fitting into the United States. So it's definitely not that big. How could it still be alive if it's really billions of years old since the Big Bang? That kind of doesn't make sense, does it?
1: Well, that's why it was surprising to people, is because that assumption, so the idea of billions of years, millions of years, it's all based on the idea that it all formed by itself from a swirling cloud of dust and gas. So that's the idea, and then the sun came together under gravity, and then the other planets came together, and they were swirling around just like a whirl, a whirlpool in a body of water, So that's the idea, and we've all seen that in water when we've looked in somewhere where the water's moving. We see how it swirls around, but always the scientists, when they send these space probes out, they come back and they say, we've discovered these amazing things. It's so different from what we expected.
0: Yeah.
1: Our ideas are all going to have to change. And I just think the fact that it's different, they don't ever say we were wrong, in a way. They don't ever, it's always we've discovered something amazingly new. So the fact that that Pluto has got some warmth with it, even though it's cold. Like, the Earth's average temperature is about 15 degrees C, whereas Pluto's average temperature is minus 229 degrees C.
0: Uh-huh.
1: And so there's no water on it. It's all ice. There's ice, and there's mountains of ice. And that sort of thing. But they did not expect, it's got these evidence of volcanic activity that's been fairly recent.
0: Wow.
1: And smooth surfaces without craters on them, which indicates that was only recent. And so what happens is the people who make these discoveries and make these announcements and write up the reports, they're always surprised at what's being discovered.
0: Yeah.
1: But in fact, like, if you start from a biblical perspective, where the Bible tells us that the world, everything was created supernaturally, that God created the stars on day four of creation week. And so that was only, thousands of years ago, not billions.
0: Yep.
1: And so we're sort of not surprised that it's got evidence that there's still warmth there on Pluto and other, like on our moon and other planets, Jupiter. There's still evidence of heat where it's expected that there wouldn't be any. And the other thing is, it doesn't show evidence of having formed from a swirling mass of gas, which is quite different,
0: Yep.
1: Which, for example, Pluto does not spin, does not orbit in the same plane like all the other planets do. They have a certain plane.
0: Yep.
1: that they orbit in, and it's on an angle. And so that's unusual. How did that happen?
0: Yeah.
1: And Earth's axis of rotation is 23.5 degrees, and that's what causes our climates, our seasons. But Pluto's axis of rotation is not perpendicular to its orbital plane, but it's tilted so that one pole of Pluto points almost directly at the sun, so it's almost rolling on its side. And its orbit's not circular, but it's highly elliptical. And it's actually got five moons. Wow. And they all rotate at different speeds. Mm-hmm. And one rotates backwards against its orbit. And so there's just all these things which don't fit neatly into the theory.
0: Yep.
1: The hypothesis that everything came from, the swirling mass of gas. And so it is interesting what people are finding, but what we're also needing to do is they're needing to come up with other explanations, or you call them secondary hypotheses, which are secondary things that go in to try to save the naturalistic explanation. So Pluto is a really fascinating thing from that point of view.
0: Absolutely. I'm looking at a picture on the Creation Ministry. It's the creation.com webpage where it shows the Earth and how close it is to the sun. And then like way, way, way, way, way away, there's Pluto from the sun.
1: That's right.
0: So it's the fact way that away. It's got heat is just remarkable.
1: It is. That's right. It's absolutely remarkable. It's cold compared to the Earth, but it's still got heat, which it causes geological activity inside the planet, the pushing up of mountains and that sort of thing, which is evidence that it's geologically active, geologically not dead.
0: Mm. Wow. And with all that snow there as well, it must be good skiing.
1: Must be good skiing. That's right. You'd have to wear a jacket or something like that, mate, and wear your gloves to be able to get around on there.
0: Yeah. Well, real good jackets, yeah. Well, I guess we're talking about the future here.
1: Yeah, that's right. When Elon Musk goes up there.
0: Yes. Well, maybe Jesus will come back before then and we'll all be skiing on Mount Zion. Who knows?
1: Yeah, well, that'd be nice. That'd be good. Yeah. Very interesting.
0: Yeah. Wow. So Pluto, what a remarkable little dwarf planet that is somehow still alive. And I mean, you know,
1: still alive.
0: It's a big difference, though, 6,000 years to billions of years. I mean, we're not even close. You know, the evolutionists and the creationists are not even close, but it fits the creationist story.
1: Fits. Yeah, that's right. It does fit. And that's a remarkable thing about it. And so there's actually one of our guys written a book about the solar system, and he explains all those sorts of things, our remarkable solar system, created solar system, which is good. There's a lot of articles on creation.com about Pluto, and not only about some of the other planets. And so the solar system, our solar system shows remarkable evidence for design and remarkable evidence for youth. And I think that's always very, very fascinating and encouraging for me anyway.
0: Yes, absolutely. Wow. Well, I love that little talk. That was really interesting. And to know that that's still an active little tiny weeny planet, or dwarf planet, it doesn't blow my mind, because it fits the story that I believe. It fits the story I know. But if I was an evolutionist, I'd certainly be walking away scratching my head today, Dr. Taz. And I thank you so much for bringing this one up. It was a very interesting story to talk about. Thank you so much.
1: Yeah. Good on you. It's good to catch up with you, Mick, again. Always good.
0: All right. Well, thank you, Dr. Taz Walker from Creation Ministries International. You are on 94.9 this afternoon. It's 13 minutes to 5. And coming up next, we've got Michael W. Smith with a song called Your Love Is a Flood.

was Phil Wickham, Brandon Lake and Elevation Worship with So So Good. You're on 94.9. It is 4 minutes to five. Coming up next, we've got We The Kingdom with Tasha Cobbs and the song Holy Water. But first, I've got to tell you, my mate Jono, he told me that he's worked out how to make his waterbed bouncier. Yeah, he's going to use spring water.

0: As a parent, one of the greatest gifts I can give my child is the opportunity to learn life skills. 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
3: In this bulletin, rents forecast to rise again, GST debate continues, and calls to save a Victorian kindy from closure. With more, I'm Gareth Stafford. There are predictions rents could rise by as much as 30% over the next 2 years as a result of Labor's budget measures. NAB claims landlords will increase rents to make up losses as property tax concessions are reined in. The hike is expected to add to inflationary woes. But Treasurer Jim Chalmers isn't convinced of rents rising by the amount being forecast.
4: The best way to assess the impact of those policies is over the next couple of years, not over the first couple of months, and certainly not just by over-relying on a story in The Australian about a rule of thumb from one institution, which doesn't take into consideration a whole range of factors, as I've said.
3: NAB says it expects investor borrowing to weaken significantly through 2027. The Western Australian opposition is calling on the Prime Minister to protect WA's GST share, saying the state won't benefit from a high iron ore price forever. Australia's GST deal is under review after a Productivity Commission report found it's too good for WA. State Liberal leader Basil Zempelis says WA will make less in mining royalties if the iron ore price drops.
5: Everybody needs to remember, including people interstate, that the iron ore price will not always be north of $100 US a tonne. And it does paint a different picture when the iron ore price is at that high level.
3: The Albanese government has endorsed and extended the GST deal until 2029. In Victoria, South Melbourne parents are pleading for help from the state government after being blindsided by a council decision to close their children's kindergarten. Staff and students at Coventry Children's Centre have been told the kinder will close for at least 2 years, not for upgrades, but to make way for other children while nearby not-for-profit centres undergo renovations. Those centres are receiving funding from a government program. Parent Melanie says parents learnt of the decision only weeks ago via word of mouth and have no idea whether they'll be left out of pocket.
6: Outrageous is exactly the word, and disappointing and heartbreaking. We don't know where it leaves us because we've been given no information. I found out through my hairdresser. So the council didn't even have the courtesy to tell me. My daughter's just been enrolled there. She's been there a week. We've been told essentially we'll be out by the end of the year.
3: Port Phillip Council meets tomorrow night to vote on the proposal. The Chief Technology Officer of the American Bible Society says he's seen AI deliver clear benefits, including breaking down language barriers to advance the distribution of the Bible. Bryce Allison focuses on using it in ways that strengthen trust, uphold human dignity, and serve people without replacing the relationships, wisdom, and discernment that remain uniquely human. He was speaking in reaction to a decision by social media giant Meta to withdraw a new AI tool called Muse that generates images of people from public Instagram posts, raising major privacy concerns. A church in Michigan has partnered with a Christian disarmament ministry in a gun buyback. They paid residents with gift cards worth between $75 and $300 in exchange for firearms, in a bid to reduce local gun violence in conjunction with other measures. To sport, and in the AFL, Fremantle is preparing for its final home and away game of the season when they face Carlton in Melbourne on Saturday. With the minor premiership now locked in, it's raised questions about whether the club should look at resting some of its players. Coach Justin Longmuir says that isn't something they're considering.
7: There's no real flags in terms of management needs and injuries, and if there is, well then, yeah, we'll listen to the docs and we'll weigh that up. But yeah, those discussions haven't really happened yet, but we'll play our best side.
3: Fremantle hopes to welcome back Murphy Reid from a groin injury after he missed the game against Adelaide. That's the latest Vision National News. I'm Gareth Stafford.
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8: Well, we've had a bit of cloud and a bit of sunshine today. The weatherman's going for partly cloudy skies tonight.

0: The mercury peaked at about 19 on the coast today, and it'll drop to around 8 degrees in Gosford tonight. It's currently 16 degrees in Gosford, 14 at Mangrove Mountain, 17 at Nora Head, and 15 at Palm Beach. Tomorrow we can expect a partly cloudy day and a top of 19 around Gosford, and then a possible shower for Thursday with the mercury rising to around 21 degrees. The weatherman's just revised that down by one. And stay tuned later in the Drive Time show. We'll be looking at Deep Orange 17. It's a solar-powered car. And ever wonder how a brutal three-hour clash in a soaked rubber plantation became such an enduring piece of military history? More about that coming up. You're in the mix with Mick on Rhema Drive.
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0: That was Dante Bow, Graham and Maverick City with All That I Need. You're on Rima 94.9.
1: Rima Central Coast traffic update.
0: And things are looking pretty good out there on the freeway. At the moment, we're looking at a 42-minute trip to Jillaby from Warunga. No major issues there up around Doyleson. Things are looking fine. Great run to Camwell, Jillaby to Noraville and back. No issues there. It's a good run into Wyong from both directions. Wyong Road still a little slow between the two Reliance Drive roundabouts in a south-easterly direction, and it remains a fraction slow down to Chitaway Road. Then you've got a pretty good run all the way across to Shelley Beach and back. Arimba heading south, 100 metres of traffic into Chitaway Road, then a good run through to Gosford right now, Racecourse Road. Only a couple of hundred metres of traffic into Showground Road and Mans Road West Gosford. Things look good. Brisbane Water Drive, a couple of hundred metres of traffic at Point Clare. Good run down to and through Woi Woi over to Kingcumber. Things are looking all right. Little bit of just slowish traffic coming up towards the shops. That's from probably 700 or 800 metres away, but it's not overly slow, just slower than usual. And a little bit of traffic from Macca's up towards EV Church and a little bit more coming into Portsmouth Road. That's on Terrigal Drive. Central Coast Highway from Somersby looks good round to Forrester's Beach. We have about a kilometre of traffic and then you have a good run from there all the way back up to Doyleson.

That was Jordan Feliz with Changed. It is 14 minutes past five, and now it's time for the Techno Gadget Report. And today it's all about Deep Orange 17. It's a solar-powered car. Yeah, ever wish your ride made free power instead of constantly draining your wallet or the local grid? Yeah, according to Jordan Plumby from Clemson University in South Carolina, that's in the States, graduate engineers teamed up with BMW to build a wild prototype called Deep Orange 17. They gave this cool two-door coupe named the Luminetta, and most people, they leave their cars like sitting idle in parking lots. So the team turned the entire body into a solar harvester that works while parked or while it's cruising around. Over 1,700 solar cells cover the exterior of this machine, and they don't even quit when the shade creeps over them. Excess weight is a total downer, so the chassis, it mixes carbon fibre and aluminium and 3D printed joints to weigh just 550 kilograms. The outer shape copies the sleek geometry of a boxfish to slice through air resistance without shrinking interior space. Simulations across four global cities revealed that a basic daily commute actually yields around 50 k's of bonus driving range. You can't buy one of these at a dealership yet, but the crew plans to show off the finished build at CES, that's the Consumer Electronics Show in Las Vegas in 2027. It comes up really early in 27. Love to see these things on the road. Check out the pictures on the Radio with Mick Facebook page. And coming up next, we'll hear from Ann Wilson with a song called Scatter.

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was Audio Adrenaline with I Get Down. It is 24 minutes past five. And imagine kicking back, watching the sunset over the Whitsunday Islands, or relaxing in a thermal pool on the North Island of New Zealand, when all of a sudden you're bouncing to Rima 94.9 FM like you've entered heaven's own dance party. How, you ask? Well, easy as. Just whip out your phone, cruise on over to rima.cc and hammer that listen online button. Or maybe you've missed that ripper chat with Creation Ministries on Tuesday. No dramas. 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And if you've got a happy question for the crew, fire away. Just text 0401 949 949 right now. And next week we've got Dr. Taz Walker back on, so you'll know who you're sending your message to. And then I'll bolt in faster than an over-caffeinated cockatoo and I'll get your message to him quicker than you can say, "Where's me thongs?" And next Tuesday, of course, yes, Dr. Taz Walker, it will be awesome. So throw us your questions and tune in next Tuesday at 4:10 p.m. Coming up shortly, Bella Taylor-Smith with Forever and Amen. 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

0: That was Bella Taylor Smith with Forever and Amen. You're on Rima 94.9. It's 29 minutes past 5.
1: Rima Central Coast weather update.
0: And we've had a pretty good day. Bit of cloud, bit of sunshine. The weatherman's going for partly cloudy skies tonight. The mercury peaks at about 19 on the coast today. And tonight we'll see lows of around 8 degrees in Gosford. The mercury is sitting on 15 degrees in Gosford, 13 at Mangrove Mountain, 16 at Nora Head and 14 at Palm Beach. Tomorrow we can expect a partly cloudy day with a top of 19 around Gosford and then a possible shower for Thursday with the mercury rising to around 21 degrees.
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1: Rima Central Coast traffic update.
0: And the freeway is still cruising. It's a 42-minute trip to Jillaby from Wirunga. It's full speed, really, all the way to Beresfield and back. Up around Doyleson, not much traffic there. Great run to Camwell, Jillaby to Oroville and back. No issues. Good run into Wyong from both sides and Wyong Road. No problems. Rimba to Gosford on the Pacific Highway. All is well. Even in Gosford, things are looking good. Over to West Gosford. Oh, it looks like there's been a prang coming down the hill from Carry On. Actually, no, it's on the way up the hill. It's about halfway up the hill heading towards Carry On. And probably close to the... Yeah, it's before you get to the lookout. So I'd say half a K before the lookout. Be careful if you're heading that way. Good run down to Woi Woi right now. Blackwall Road, just a fraction slow to Wallfield Road. Empire Bay Drive looks good. Same with the Vega Drive, only a teeny bit of traffic out the front of the shops heading east. Charles K. Terrigal, no real problems. Terrigal Drive looks good. Same with Ocean View and Central Coast Highway. Well, apart from that bit, heading down from or heading up to Carry On, things look good out to Forrester's Beach. Still a few hundred metres of traffic heading past Bellevue Road. Then you've got a fairly good run from there all the way back to Doyleson.
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5: 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Can anybody feel this heartache? 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We can't enjoy the moment.

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That was Elevation Worship with Hallelujah. You're on 94.9. It is 20 minutes to 6. And you've probably heard us buzzing about our epic partnership with the Father's Table by now. 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

This is Hope with God. I'm Wendy Palau. How are you today? Burdened? Maybe you're full of anxiety. Possibly just bored with life. But when we walk with God, our lives are about so much more than making ourselves happy through each day. When we know God, the Bible says we're running a race, a spiritual race, and we know there's a finish line. One day we'll be with Him, and we know this world is not our home. Until then, how do we walk through each day? Hebrews 12 reminds us to fix our eyes on Jesus. That phrase simply means to look away from all else. So, are your eyes fixed on Jesus? He is the one who loves you even more than you love yourself, imagine. He is the one who will give you the perseverance you need to run your race. Always remember, there's hope with God. This is Wendy Palau.

0: That was Anthony Evans with Something Beautiful. You're on 94.9. It is 10 minutes to 6.
1: Rima Central Coast traffic update.
0: And it's a great run up the freeway from Wirunga. You've got a 41-minute trip to Jillaby. In fact, it's a great run all the way to Beresfield and back. Up around Doyleson, no traffic there. Good run to Campbell, Jillaby to Norraville and back, no problems. Heading into Wyong from either side, things look good. Same with Wyong Road, Rimba to Gosford on the Pacific Highway, all is well. Not much traffic around Gosford either, or West Gosford for that matter. A great run down to the peninsula. Ever so slightly slow on Blackwell Road, just down to Oldfield Road, and also Ocean Beach Road between Victoria Road and Rawson Road, just slightly slow. Empire Bay Drive looks good. Same with Avoca Drive, Charles Cay and Terrigal Drive. Same with Ocean View. And Central Coast Highway from Somersby, it's looking fabulous, even through Foresters Beach all the way back to Doyleson.

That was Sons of Sunday with God Did. It is 4 minutes to six. And coming up shortly, we've got Rebecca St. James and For King and Country with Kingdom Come. But first, I've got to tell you, Farmer Jimbo, he pointed at Jono and he said he was like a blister showing up after the work was done. Yeah. Jono told him that it was a really callous thing to say.

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5: In this bulletin, the Veterans Affairs Minister admits to failure, gambling reforms to pass, and BHP pay deal rejected. With more, I'm Gareth Stafford. Veterans Affairs Minister Matt Keogh admits he made a mistake after offending a group of ex-servicemen and women. The group had come to Parliament House in Canberra to express concern with a $5,000 cap for allied health services. He's been accused of poor body language, crossing his arms and rolling his eyes, and refusing to shake hands when arriving. When asked about the issue in question time, Mr. Keogh says the matter could have been handled better.
6: When I came into that room and I met with them and they were sitting down, I said, relax, and I want to hear what you want to tell me. And I was very clear about listening to them. I don't agree with the characterisation that you have just outlined, and I shook the hands of those people who attended that meeting as we finished that meeting, to be clear.
5: Mr. Keogh had originally refused to meet the veterans, then agreed to a meeting late yesterday. The federal opposition claims new gambling reforms strike the right balance after it reached a deal with the federal government. The coalition moved amendments to include an opt-out option for online wagering ads and to rein in marketing inducements. The legislation also restricts the number of betting commercials broadcast on TV and radio. Queensland won't commit to joining a planned national gun buyback scheme, joining South Australia, Tasmania and the Northern Territory in pushing back against it. New South Wales is the only state on board so far, launching their biggest buyback in decades in the wake of the Bondi attack. Member for Traeger, Robbie Catter, says evidence shows cracking down on licences doesn't curb firearm activity, and more competency within current operations would be more beneficial.
7: In Queensland, it's all a paper system. One of the top three priorities the firearms industry has given to me over the last 14 years is digitise the system so we can get everyone off our back. We'd love more transparency. There's so much smoke and mirrors on this. There's stuff that could be done that could really assist, but, you know, you're treated like a pariah in Parliament in Brisbane or Canberra if you're a licensed gunner, you're some hillbilly nitwit.
5: WA and Victoria are still weighing up whether or not to participate. An application to broadcast the Muslim Call to Prayer at Ala Kemba Mosque in Western Sydney has been rejected. The largest mosque in Australia requested permission for it to make the broadcast once a week for 15 minutes using four loudspeakers. The Canterbury Bankstown Council rejected the proposal due to concerns it would create too much noise in the neighbourhood. Unions have knocked back BHP's latest pay offer for WA's Port Hedland workers. Combined Ports Union says the proposal doesn't address the concerns of workers. They're now considering their options, including counter-offers, ahead of another bargaining meeting taking place next week. More than 10,000 hand-knitted baby booties have been laid out in the shape of a cross on the lawns of Parliament House in Canberra. The display was organised by the Australian Christian Lobby to recognise babies born alive after an abortion and left to die without medical care. It came just hours after a bill was tabled to prevent that happening. ACL CEO Michelle Pearce told Vision Radio, lots of love was put into the booties.
8: These booties have been prayed over, they've been cried over. Some of the booties are sent in for babies that were born very prematurely and some of them didn't survive. It is a powerful symbol to think of these little babies' feet covered in these booties.
5: The booties will be donated to hospital maternity wards. Sport, and in the AFL, Jacob Van Rooyen is set to face the tribunal tonight. The Melbourne forward is facing 3 weeks on the sidelines after a strike on Port Adelaide's Alia Alia. If he's unsuccessful, he won't be eligible to play until the preliminary final, if the D's get that far. And LIV Golf has confirmed the cancellation of its team championship in Michigan, meaning this week's tournament in Indianapolis will be the last of the season. That's the latest Vision National News. I'm Gareth Stafford.
4: Rima Central Coast weather update.
9: Well, we've had a bit of cloud, a bit of sun today, and the Bureau's going for partly cloudy skies tonight. The mercury peaked at around 19 on the coast today, and it'll drop to around 8 degrees in Gosford tonight. Right now, the mercury's at 14 degrees in Gosford, 13 at Mangrove Mountain, 16 at Nora Head, and 13 at Palm Beach. Tomorrow, we can expect a partly cloudy day with a top of 19 around Gosford, and then a possible shower on Thursday with the mercury rising to around 21 degrees.
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0: That was Jars of Clay with Way Down. It is 13 past six. And have you ever wondered how a brutal three-hour clash in a soaked rubber plantation became such an enduring piece of military history? Yes, today marks the 60th anniversary of the Battle of Long Tan on Vietnam Veterans Day. Yep, back on August 18th, 1966, the outnumbered soldiers of D Company from 6 RAR, they held their ground against massive enemy forces. That single battle ended with 18 Australians dead and 24 wounded. Across the whole conflict, more than 60,000 Australians shipped out, with 523 killed in action and nearly 2,400 injured. Returning home to a deeply divided nation was a massive downer for the troops, but people haven't forgotten the heavy price paid by the troops and their families. And now is a good time for us to pray for peace in a world that is teetering on the brink of escalating conflict, huh? Yeah, and to all of our servicemen and women, past and current, thank you for your service. Coming up next, Brandon Lake and Phil Wickham with a song called Love of God. You're tuned in to Rema Drive with Mick, 94.9 on your dial.
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1: That was Toby Mac with Heaven on My Mind. Oh, yeah, I get heaven on my mind. Hey, it's 28 minutes past six and it's time to check out the weather.
2: Rima Central Coast weather update.
1: And we've had a reasonably nice day today. A bit of cloud, a bit of sunshine. The Bureau's going for partly cloudy skies tonight. The mercury peaked at about 19 on the coast today. And in Gosford tonight, we'll see lows of around 8 degrees. It's currently 14 degrees in Gosford, 12 at Mangrove Mountain, 16 at Nora Head, and 13 at Palm Beach. Tomorrow, we can expect a partly cloudy day with a top of 19 around Gosford, and then a partly cloudy day again on Thursday. Yeah, the weatherman's changed that. He took the, you know, potential rain away. And the mercury will be rising to around 21 degrees. Yeah, the next sort of rainy day might be Saturday and it's not going to be very rainy, 0 to 5 millimetres. So not much rain in the forecast. Yes, thanks for joining me, Jesus lovers, for the Rima Drive Time drive home this evening. It was awesome spending the arvo with you. Coming up shortly, we've got Adventures in Odyssey. Don't miss it. Then we've got Rima Nights with Graham. At 7.30, we have Joyce Meyer with 15 Minutes in the Word. At 8.30, Dave and Ann Wilson with Family Life Today. At 10.05, we have Chuck Swindoll with Insight for Living. And at 10.30, Greg Laurie with A New Beginning. I'll see you again tomorrow, Arvo, 3 p.m. Have an awesome evening. And don't forget to say your prayers.
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7: There's one, buddy. Spirit. Where am I?
8: Okay, let's go. Time to get off. Get ready for church.
7: Church? But this is Tuesday.
8: Not only is this Sunday, but this is the Sunday we have to be on time.
7: That's right. We're doing our family verse in front of the church today.
8: Exactly. Now get up. Here, I ironed your shirt.
7: I forgot my verse. What was my verse?
8: Stop panicking. You know it.
7: Do you know yours?
8: Sure. It's a, I urge you to live a worthwhile life. Wait.
7: Oh, we're in trouble.
8: I'll practice it later. Here's your tie.
7: You know, I'm probably old enough to pick out my own ties.
8: What tie would you pick to go with your blue suit?
7: I like the one with the penguins.
8: I'll just keep picking your ties. Here, don't lose this. It's your Sunday morning schedule.
7: You typed it out?
8: And laminated it. We are not going to be late this morning. We have been 10 minutes late for church every Sunday for the last 8 years. But we are going to be on time today. So, if you'll please refer to the bottom of the chart, we'll be leaving no later than 9:42. Right now, it's 8:14. You need to have the kids awake by 8:16.
9: Aye, aye, Captain. I'm on my way.
8: Tamika needs to be out of the shower by 8:23. I'm going downstairs to start lunch.
9: Lunch? At 8:14?
8: The pastor and his wife are coming over after the service, remember? It's 8:15. You're already running behind. Breakfast will be served by 8:46.
7: Whew. Hope she left time for me to chew.
10: Howdy, Tom Riley here. We're just getting ready for a time of wonder, adventure, and excitement. Would you like to join us? Then get ready, because you never know what can happen when you have an adventure in Odyssey.

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1: I'm up.
0: Hurry. Your mom's pushing us to get out the door.
1: He said we could call Xavier today.
0: We'll have to do it after church. He'll probably be going to church with his mom today anyway. Do you have your verse memorized?
1: Yeah. I pledge allegiance to the flag.
0: Your verse, Marvin. Remember, be completely humble and gentle. Since when did you start wearing a suit to bed?
1: I figured I'd save some time this morning. See? I'm all ready to go.
0: Innovative, but you're a little wrinkled.
1: So's Grandma, and no one makes her change for church.
0: It's a little different.
1: I even chewed gum last night so I wouldn't have to waste time brushing my teeth this morning. Wait a second.
0: Uh-oh.
1: Where is it?
0: It's in your hair.
1: Oh, man.
0: Hold still.
2: Dad, how do you like this dress?
0: It's great, Tamika. But I wanted you to wear the blue one so we all match when we get on stage.
2: I look better in the red one. And I have to look my best. They're going to give me the Merit Award in Sunday school today.
0: The Merit Award?
2: Yeah, we get stickers every week for doing stuff like reading our Bibles and learning verses. I've got the most stickers, and today's the last day for it.
0: Congratulations. But I still want you to wear the blue dress.
2: All right. Whoa, Marvin, the pillow's stuck to your head.
0: Tamika, could you get me some scissors?
2: Yes, sir.
1: Scissors?
0: Don't worry about it.
1: Can't Mom do this? You're kind of scary with scissors. Remember that time we were making snowflakes?
0: I'm perfectly capable of cutting gum from your hair. Let's practice your verse again.
1: Okay. Be completely humble, that whosoever believes in him should not perish, but have everlasting life.
0: Impressive. But you switch verses in the middle. It's be completely humble and gentle.
2: Here are the scissors. Should I get Mom?
0: Your mom's busy. I can cut the gum out.
2: You with scissors? Remember the snowflakes?
0: Tamika, how about you give your mother a hand in the kitchen?
2: Okay.
0: Hold still. There.
2: You've got a bald spot. You've got a bald spot.
1: I do not. Dad, do I?
0: It's a little short.
2: Dad!
1: Short?
2: His head looks like the surface of the moon.
0: Tamika, I thought I asked you to go help your mom.
2: I'm going.
0: We'll have to even out the rest with the razor. Hold on, I'll get it.
1: You're gonna get Mom to do that, aren't you?
0: Mom's busy with other things.
1: Dad, you're scaring me. This is my head. It's the only head I got.
0: Come on, don't be melodramatic. Marvin, come back here.
2: Mom, is it okay if I wear this dress?
3: It's fine with me.
4: Tamika, look at this. Have you ever seen a more perfect cheesecake? It belongs on a cookbook cover.
2: Looks yummy. I'll get it. Hello? Oh, hi, Ashley. Why, what is it? You're kidding! She can't do that! All right, thanks for calling. Bye.
3: What is it?
2: That was Ashley. She heard that Hillary Masterson read the entire book of Genesis and summarized it.
3: Good for her.
2: But that's worth, like, 20 stickers. She's gonna beat me.
3: Beat you at what?
2: Never mind. I have to do something. Quick.
0: Marvin, where are you? Come back here. I know you're hiding. Who could that be?
5: Good morning, neighbor.
0: Bart?
5: Listen, I've got a bit of a problem. Doris and I had a fight this morning.
0: Sorry about that.
5: I know, I don't get it. What is so bad about eating cheese doodles in the shower, huh? But she went all ballistical. Now she locked me out of the house.
0: Is that why you're in your bathrobe?
5: You're lucky I escaped with this. So I was wondering if I could use your shower. You know, just rinse the soap out of my hair and the orange stuff off of my hands.
0: Sure. Come on in.
5: Okay, great. I'll head up there. You do have soap for sensitive skin, right? You know, the back of my knees break out sometimes.
1: Is it bad?
0: No.
1: I don't want to look.
0: It's fine.
1: Fine?
0: I mean, it'll look great in 4 or 6 weeks.
1: Weeks?
0: Tamika, come here, please.
2: Coming.
0: It's not that bad, Marvin.
2: Yeah, Dad?
0: Could you find Marvin a hat?
1: A hat?
2: Oh, Marvin.
1: What?
2: You have a dent.
1: In my hair?
2: No, in your skull.
0: Tamika.
2: It dents in. I could go swimming in that dent.
0: Just get him the hat.
2: Okay, but can I finish this chapter first?
0: What are you reading?
2: The Psalms.
0: Oh, yeah? Which one?
2: Well, all of them.
0: You're reading the entire book of Psalms.
2: It's gotta be worth like 50 stickers at least.
0: I'm excited you're reading your Bible, but We don't really have time for you to read all 150 Psalms this morning. So, could you get the hat, please?
2: Yes, sir.
6: 8:44, 2 minutes to breakfast.
1: I can't get in front of all those people with a swimming pool in my head.
0: Just wear the hat. It'll be fine. You know, why don't we all wear hats? Yeah, that could be kind of creative. It shows unity. What do you think?
1: Maybe we could all shave our heads. That'll show unity.
0: We're not that unified.
1: Do we have orange juice?
4: Yes. Here.
1: Thanks. What is this?
4: French toast.
1: Using hamburger buns?
4: I'm saving the last of the bread for lunch, and there's no time to go to the store, so I had to improvise.
5: Hey, Elaine. Thanks for letting me use the shower.
4: What are you...
5: Except you need to get some shampoo with Detangler.
4: I'll put it on my list. What are you doing here?
5: Doris kicked me out.
4: Oh, engine parts in the dishwasher again?
5: Cheese doodles in the shower. Do you have anything to eat? I'm hungry.
1: Honey Puff cereal.
5: Oh, Honey Puffs. I should come over here for breakfast more often. Hand over the sugar.
2: You put sugar on Honey Puffs?
5: Sure.
2: That's like putting sugar on sugar.
0: I got it, hon. What if we make it into a responsive reading type thing, where we have the audience say phrases in between our verses?
4: That would require making copies for them, and there's no room for that in the schedule.
0: You're right. But I gotta figure out some way to liven it up. Nice shirt, Bart. I have one just like it.
5: Yeah, I know. It's yours.
0: I see. Do you have your verse memorized, Tamika?
2: Make every effort to keep the unity of the Spirit through the bond of peace.
0: Wow. Very good.
2: I've memorized all our verses.
0: Really? Why?
2: Memorizing verses is worth one sticker apiece.
0: So you've given up reading Psalms?
2: It was taking too long. I have to come up with something that... Wait! Bringing a friend is worth 3 stickers. If I bring, 10 friends, I'll still win. Mr. Rathbone, Do you want to come to my Sunday school class?
0: Yeah, Bart, you should come with us.
5: What's in it for me?
2: You get to sing songs.
5: You do any Willie Nelson?
2: I don't think so.
4: Seriously, Bart, why don't you join us? You're already dressed for it.
5: Will there be donuts?
2: I don't know.
5: Can you guarantee me cream-filled donuts and at least one Willie Nelson song?
0: No, Bart.
5: Then no deal.
2: Man, I have to call some people.
4: Marvin, take off your hat at the breakfast table.
1: Do I have to?
0: Does he have to?
4: Yes, Ed. No one wears hats at the table.
1: Okay.
4: What did you do?
1: Dad did it. Dad did it.
4: Ed, he can't go to church like that.
0: Why not?
4: It looks like when you tried to cut the hedges into the shape of barnyard animals.
1: Mom, do I have to go on stage like this?
4: No, not like that.
0: Elaine.
4: Ed.
0: It's not that bad.
5: Wait a minute. You got anything for me to put on my cereal? I can't eat it plain.
4: Bananas and strawberries in the fridge. Help yourself to whatever. Come upstairs, Marvin. I'll see what I can do to even it out. And why in the world are your clothes so wrinkled? It looks like you slept in them.
0: I had to cut gum out of his hair.
4: You use scissors, Ed. Don't you remember the snowflakes?
0: Okay, Tamika, how about doing your verse to the tune of How Great Thou Art?
2: What?
0: I've been humming it. I think it goes well.
2: Why can't we just do the verse normally?
0: Normally? Why would we do that? Everybody does it normally. I want to do something that will show a little creativity.
2: But I don't have time for this. I have to invite someone to church.
0: Have you gotten anybody yet?
2: No. My friends are going to their own churches. I know too many Christians. Ugh! Hey, Jane, this is Tamika. Would you like to come to church with me today? Oh, come on, why not? How long have we been friends? And you can't just do this one simple thing for me? Tamika. Tamika Washington. Never mind, bye.
1: It's too short.
4: Marvin, there was nothing else I could do.
1: Stick your fingers in my nose and I look like a bowling ball.
0: Ah, Elaine. You're just in time to practice your verse.
4: I don't have time. This impromptu haircut has put us behind 5 minutes. It's 9:28. Only 14 minutes to go.
5: Hey, you mind if I eat in here? I like to watch TV while I eat.
4: Bart, What is that on top of your cereal?
5: Cheesecake. It's good.
4: The cheesecake in the refrigerator?
5: Well, you said I could put whatever I wanted on it.
1: You get to put cheesecake on your cereal?
4: You ruined my cheesecake?
5: I only took the middle piece.
4: But we were going to have that for lunch when the pastor came over.
5: Fine, if it means that much to you. Here, have your cheesecake.
7: It's half eaten.
5: Just take it.
0: Bart, put it back on your bowl.
5: No, I insist. If you want it, here it is.
2: Dad, your tie.
0: I'll get another one.
4: We don't have time for this.
0: Don't worry, just study your verses.
7: No ties with penguins, sandwiches, or neon signs, please.
4: We're not gonna make it.
7: It's 9:40. The Washington bus to church is leaving in 2 minutes. Where is everyone?
0: I'm ready. What's the matter?
4: You decided to pick out a tie from 1974.
0: What's wrong with it?
4: It looks like Grandma's couch.
0: She did make it for me.
2: I'm back.
0: Where were you?
2: I went down the street. I tried to find some kids to come to church with me.
0: Didn't work out.
2: Nope. Do you think animals would count?
0: Animals?
2: As visitors. Because there are a couple stray cats down the street. I could take them to church.
0: My guess is animals don't count.
1: Mom?
7: Marvin? Why are you in your pajamas?
1: I feel sick.
7: What?
1: I took my temperature. I have a fever of 120.
7: Oh,
0: 120? What thermometer did you use?
1: The black round one.
0: That's a blood pressure cuff, Marvin. Get your clothes on.
1: But I do feel sick.
0: That's because you're nervous about being on stage with a dent in your head.
1: You said it didn't look like a dent.
0: It doesn't. Just get your clothes on.
7: Okay, Marvin. Ed, go back upstairs and get changed.
0: Wow. You're awfully calm about this, Elaine, for being 1 minute until departure time.
7: I took matters into my own hands. I set the clocks ahead 10 minutes. We have time.
0: Really?
7: What?
0: I set the clocks ahead 15 minutes last night.
2: No way. That means we still have 25 minutes.
0: I can't believe this.
7: Ed, stay here. I'll get you a new tie. Marvin, go upstairs and get your clothes on.
5: Hey there. Is there something wrong with your TV?
0: I don't think so.
5: Well, it only gets like 10 channels.
0: That's all we have.
5: You don't even get the history of fast food channel?
0: Sorry about that, Bart.
5: Well, anyways, there's a show coming on about the invention of French toast sticks. It comes on at 10, so I better go make up with Doris. Listen, thanks for the use of your shower, toothbrush, and everything.
1: Toothbrush? What's toothbrush?
5: The pink one. Soft bristle.
1: Thank goodness.
2: Oh, no. I'm gonna die. I'm really gonna die.
5: And because of your hospitality, I'll give you a heads up on the clock sale I'm having over at the Electric Palace this week.
0: Appreciate that, Bart, but I don't think we're needing any clocks right now.
5: Are you kidding? This clock here has been running a half hour fast all morning. I changed it for you earlier.
4: You changed it?
5: No need to thank me, but you probably should anyway.
0: So that is the correct time?
5: Right on the button.
7: Just get the car around.
5: Oh, well, guess I'll have another piece of cheesecake.
7: Step on it, Ed.
0: Yes, Captain.
7: Marvin, change clothes on the way.
1: What if people look through my window?
7: Smile and wave. I can't believe we're going to be late again.
0: Does everyone know their verses?
1: I'm sick of saying them.
0: Come on, you guys.
1: Tamika got slobber on the window.
7: Tamika, what are you doing?
2: Spitting out the window. I have wrathbone germs.
7: What? Just once, I wanted to be on time for church. Why is that so difficult?
1: Well, if Dad hadn't tried to cut my hair.
0: You tried to chew gum in your sleep.
2: I'm going to lose the sticker contest.
1: I have a big hole in my head and I'm wearing dirty clothes.
7: It was so simple. Just get to church on time.
0: You guys don't even know your verses.

0: Okay, we're here. I'll drop you guys off, then I'll park in the back and...
1: Ed.
0: What?
1: Where is everybody?
2: Nobody's here. They canceled the service because we're late.
0: Hang on. There's Tom Riley. Roll down your window, Elaine. Tom!
3: Oh, howdy. Getting an early start?
0: An early start for what?
3: Church.
2: We're early?
0: We thought we were late.
3: Well, forgot to set your clocks back an hour.
0: I knew I forgot something.
2: Mr. Rathbone must have forgotten, too. So we're actually 50 minutes early?
3: That's right.
2: Maybe I can memorize some more verses.
1: I can go back home and start another cheesecake.
2: Can we go back and get some better clothes?
0: No, we need to practice our verses.
3: Or you could join me if you like.
0: Join you for what?
3: I usually come in a bit early to church, go into the prayer room and pray for the service. You know, to prepare.
2: Prepare for what?
3: To worship. Well, suit yourselves. I'll be in there if you want to join me.
1: We don't necessarily need cheesecake.
2: These clothes aren't so bad. I can win the merit contest next year.
0: Kind of changes the meaning of getting ready for church, huh?
1: Let's go.
0: Mr. Riley!
3: Yes?
0: I think we will join you.
3: Great!
2: But what about our verses, Dad?
0: Maybe we need a change of plans.

0: Good morning. In biblical times, there were certain songs that were written to be sung as the Israelites journeyed to Jerusalem to prepare for worship. Our reading today comes from Psalm 100, a song of worship. Elaine?
1: Make a joyful shout to the Lord, all ye lands. Serve the Lord with gladness. Come before his presence with singing.
2: Enter into his gates with thanksgiving and into his courts with praise.
3: Be thankful to him and bless his name.
0: For the Lord is good. His mercy is everlasting.
4: And his truth endures forever.
5: In Luke chapter 10, Jesus was at the home of Mary and her sister Martha. Jesus began to teach them, but while Mary was listening to Jesus' every word, Martha was busy preparing a meal. Martha got so frustrated that she came to Jesus and said, "Lord, don't you care that my sister has left me to do the work by myself? Tell her to help me." But Jesus said, "Martha, you are worried about so many things. Mary has chosen what is better." Martha was so distracted by her to-do list that she forgot the most important thing, that Jesus was at their house. In the same way, it's easy for us to get so caught up in our daily routines that we forget why we're going to church in the first place, to worship God. I'm glad that the Washington family figured this out, even though they had to go through a crazy Sunday morning to do it. Speaking of crazy, I'm not sure it was such a good idea for the Washingtons to leave Bart in their house while they were gone. Maybe we should check up on him to see what he's doing.
6: Well, let's see what they got in the kitchen here. Let's look up in the shelf. What else they got up here? Oh, boy. What? There's no chips. There's no mini waffles. You know, that is the problem with people these days. They don't have enough real food in their houses. That's the trouble. Oh, well, now here, chocolate sprinkles. Oh, this'll go good on the cheesecake. And there's two slices left. Oh, that's good. Oh, what's this over here? Cayenne pepper. That must be French. Well, I like pepper. Maybe I'll put a little here on the cheesecake. There. Oh, boy. Oh, boy, that's hot water. I need water.
5: 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Our vocal talent included Walker Edmiston, Mark Christopher Lawrence, J. Karen Thomas, Kendra Berry, and Courtney Brown. Our sound designer was Nathan Jones. And our producers were Marshall Younger and Bob Hoos. And I'm Chris, hoping you'll join us again next time for more Adventures in Odyssey.
6: Hot, hot, oh, oh, I gotta get this, hot, hot, oh, oh, I gotta get this taste out of my mouth here over to the sink. Oh, she didn't have time to do the dishes. I can't get my head under the water. Oh, boy. There, the fish bowl, the fish bowl. Excuse me, fish, out of the way, out of the way. Oh, boy. Oh, boy. Oh, boy. Where's this stripety one? I thought there were five. Where's the funny stripety fish? I don't see him. Oh, boy.
7: New responsibilities?
8: I've been put in the gifted class.
7: Bring new problem-solving measures.
9: You haven't really been on top of things in class lately.
7: Is there any way out?
8: I'm getting dumber.
7: How will Trent pull that off?
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7: Will Trent have what it takes to get kicked out of the gifted class? Or is he just looking a gifted horse in the mouth? It's on the next Adventures in Odyssey.

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2: In this bulletin, widow's tax loophole closed, Queensland rail workers reach a deal, and the Blues officially unveil their coach. With the details, I'm Gareth Stafford. The federal government has struck a deal with the opposition to pass its NDIS reforms. The government agreed to fast-track the repeal of a so-called widow's tax in order to secure the coalition's support. Liberal leader Angus Taylor has told Parliament Labor should have abolished the tax sooner.
3: After 98 days of denial and delay, the government has finally come to its senses. Because of pressure from the coalition, there will be no widow's tax. Why did it take so long for the government to do the right thing?
2: Labor is seeking to rein in the cost of the scheme by close to $40 billion over 4 years. The federal government has blocked a move by the opposition to extend the Royal Commission into anti-Semitism. The inquiry was established to investigate the circumstances leading up to the Bondi Beach terror attack. The coalition claims the deadline should be pushed back to ensure ministers and other key figures can appear before the commission. Senior opposition MP Julian Lisa has told Parliament time is of the essence.
4: Mr Speaker, there will not be another opportunity like this one. Through you, I say to the Prime Minister, the Royal Commission cuts its cloth according to the measurements you give. It needs more time. It needs the terms of reference to hold more people to account. Give it the time and terms to do its job properly.
2: The Coalition is calling for government ministers such as Anthony Albanese and Penny Wong to be questioned. Queensland Rail says it's reached an in-principle deal with unions on a new enterprise agreement. It includes an 8.5% pay rise over 3 years and back pay, along with an added incentive to deliver major projects for the state. Negotiations continue with further meetings scheduled this week before the Fair Work Commission. Dozens of commemoration services are being held for Vietnam Veterans Day. This year marks the 60th anniversary of one of Australia's most significant military battles, the Battle of Long Tan. RSL Queensland Vice President Aaron Hassell says it's an important day of reflection.
5: It commemorates the 60,000 Australians who served in Vietnam between 1962 and 1973. And in particular, it's a day to remember those 523 young Australians who didn't make it home and the 3,000 additional individuals who were wounded in Vietnam.
2: Australians served in the war between 1962 and 1973. Eroding Christian values are being blamed for a shock poll that reveals just 6% of British people would volunteer for military service if the UK was facing an invasion. 17% said they would refuse to serve, while more than half believed the Defence Force wouldn't accept them because of their age or a disability. Around 90% of Britons identified as Christian during World War II when 1.5 million volunteered for the Home Guard. A giant statue of Jesus' mother Mary has been unveiled in a tiny Polish village. It's 55 metres high, which is taller than Rio de Janeiro's Christ the Redeemer. It was entirely funded by a reclusive Polish billionaire who lives near the village. The world's tallest statue of the Virgin Mary in the Philippines towers nearly 100 metres high. To sport, and in the AFL, Josh Fraser has officially been publicly announced as Carlton's new coach. Blues president Robert Priestley says Fraser was the standout candidate.
6: He's very calm, he's very humble, yet very hungry. He's innovative and he has an incredible club-first attitude. Throughout this process, he demonstrated a first-class football IQ, a very deep understanding of the modern game and a clear vision.
2: Since becoming interim coach, Fraser has guided the Blues to 10 wins and a draw from 13 matches, securing the club a wildcard final spot. That's the latest Vision National News. I'm Gareth Stafford.
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And I am Graham Blakelock, here with you on Remanites, with a great playlist, specially curated by our production manager, Eben Knox. So to start, Already on the Way by Seth Schluter, followed immediately by Lindy and Yahweh.

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That was Too Serious by Don Reddy and Young Chris. And now Fight My Fight For Me by Citizen Way. But you'll be pleased to hear Joyce Meyer at the bottom of the hour. Great inspiring talk by Joyce.

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2: Welcome to 15 Minutes in the Word with New York Times bestselling author Joyce Meyer. On today's program, Joyce will be teaching from her series, Put First Things First. Our number one priority in life should be spending time with God. When and how we spend time with Him looks different for everyone. An easy place to start is waking up and simply saying, "Good morning, God." Now, here's Joyce with today's teaching.
3: Last message for this weekend, God help me this morning as I try to be your mouthpiece. You said if I'd open my mouth, you'd fill it. And so I want them to hear from you, not from me. And I want them to listen as if you were sitting and having a conversation with them, that they would hold on to every word and let it get down into their hearts and make changes in their lives. In Jesus' name, amen. Now, at first the title of my message was Put God First. But something about it was bothering me. And this morning I thought, no, I'm going to change it to Keeping God First. You know why? How many times do we decide to put God first, but then the keeping Him first becomes an issue because, in case you haven't noticed, the world is full of things to distract us. Yeah. I'm sure you've experienced, you make a decision that you're going to pray every morning and study the Word before you do anything else, and man, all of a sudden it's nighttime and you don't even know what happened, but that plan you made didn't work out. And so, more than anything, and I want you to listen to me, more than anything, the devil will fight you about keeping God first in your time, in your finances, and in many, many, many different ways. And so I feel like the Lord wants me to talk to you this morning about keeping God first. And for some of you, it may require making some adjustments. You see, here's the thing that you don't want to do. I found myself many years ago trying so hard to work God into my schedule. And finally one day the Lord said, "Why don't you just work your schedule around me?" So are you trying to find a place to put God into your schedule? Or would you be willing today to say, "God, from now on you're going to be first and I don't care what else has to go. I don't care what else has to go or what I have to change, what I have to make an adjustment in. I want to keep you first in my life in everything." Let me tell you, being a Christian just does not work out right if God is a sideline in your life. And that's probably not the case with a lot of you because you wouldn't have taken the trouble to come out here on a Saturday morning. But I'm not just talking to you today. We're talking to millions of people all over the world through this wonderful technology today that we have called television. And I'm well aware that there are people who think you accidentally turned the program on, but it could be a life-changing moment for you today. There are also probably millions of people that I refer to, like I used to refer to myself, as a religious person. Well, Jesus didn't die so we could have a religion. He died so we could have a deep, intimate, personal relationship with Him through Christ. We need to learn how to do life with God. He doesn't want to just be part of your Sunday morning. He wants to be welcomed into and be a vital part of everything that you do. Okay then. Millions of people believe in Jesus and go to church on Sunday, but God is not first in their life. And I want to tell you that He is a jealous God. He's jealous of you. He puts you first in His life. Do you know that? Every single one of you is first in God's thoughts. You say, "Well, how could we all be first?" Because God is God. And He can do that. And so everything I'm saying today is not just to a bunch of people. It's to individuals. And once Jesus died on the cross and ascended on high, He sent the Holy Spirit who can be everywhere all the time with every person. So God is omnipresent. He's here today, but he's also in China and Africa and India and Asia. And he can speak something different to every one of you all at the same time. Amen. People will come to these conferences and tell me things they got out of it, and I don't even remember saying that. But see, God can speak to you. And I want you to understand this today. You are on God's mind all the time. You are on God's mind all the time. He's always thinking about you. We could not even count the thoughts that God has toward us. They would be like little grains of sand on the beach. Before you ever arrived on planet Earth, God made a plan for every single day of your life. He won't force you to walk in it, but he would like you to walk in it. He would like to guide you and lead you through life. And literally, let me say it again, be involved in everything you do. In every decision you make, God wants to be part of it. That's what Jesus died for us to have. Not just believe a certain doctrine, join a certain group, and go to church once a week, and hope we go to heaven when we die. That's pretty sad if that's all being a Christian means to us. So I want to talk to you for a moment about the importance of remembering the things that God has done for you. There's some great warnings in the Bible about the dangers of forgetting God. And really, exactly what's wrong with our nation right now is not a money problem, it's a moral problem. If the morals are right, the money will be there. And I don't care how many panels of experts they put together to study the problems, they are not going to find the answers, because the answer is simply repent of your sins and return to God. And to be honest, in most of our lives, that's the bottom line answer. Quit trying to do what you want to do and start doing what I'm asking you to do. America was built on the foundational principles of the Word of God. All of our laws are built on the Word of God. And you cannot remove God from a nation that was built on God and expect the nation to last and to work. Israel did that over and over and over and over. And God is gracious, and he always received them back. But they would do the same dumb thing again and again. And every time they did, they had war, they had famine, they had all kinds of problems in their life. I don't know why anybody would not be able to see what is going on. And I think one of the things we need to pray is that the blind will see and the deaf will hear. And I'm not talking physically. I'm talking about the blindness that's on our leaders. The blindness that's on our leaders that prevents them from seeing what the real problem is. All you have to do is look back to when they took the Ten Commandments off the walls in the schools. And it's been a... since then. Well, you know, we can all sit and say, well, I don't know what to do. I don't know what to do. Well, you know, we're not responsible for what everybody does. We are responsible for what we do. Amen. I read this morning about a group of mothers. I can't remember exactly where it was, so I won't tell it wrong, but they started a Jesus lunch off campus in a park nearby a school, and the kids go to McDonald's and nobody cares. School don't get involved in that. Government doesn't get involved if you want to go eat at McDonald's. Well, these mothers started a nice home-cooked lunch for any student who wanted to come and eat lunch there, and they present a simple message of Christianity, and they feed the kids. Well, there's now 500 kids voluntarily coming to this. So now they're getting threatened. They're being told they have to stop it, that they can't do it. And thank God these women are fighting, and they've gotten a lawyer that will help them fight. So we cannot just kind of lay down under this and say, I don't know what to do. I mean, we need to get stirred up and say, we have got a right to talk about God as much as we want to talk about God. Now, I agree that this is a free country and we can't make people believe anything. And I don't personally think we should try to push off on anybody what we believe, but we should not let them take away what we believe. To be honest, it seems like today everybody's got rights but Christians. But everything that's going on in this country and many other countries around the world is because they have forgotten God. Boy, we sure need God when we're desperate. Twin Towers are bombed. Well, where was God? Let's all pray. Every news station, let's all pray. Well, you know, we can't just go to God when we're desperate. That's not a walk with God. Deuteronomy 8, 19 and 20. I figure we might as well go out with a bang today, amen? And if you forget the Lord your God, listen, I don't want to forget God any day of my life. Now, you know, you grow in your walk with God, and I'm going to tell you a few things about my life, not doing any of it to brag, just as an example to you. I will not put my feet on the floor in the morning until I talk to God. I don't want to do that. I need him to get up and walk across the room. And you will too when you get old enough. Come on, Deuteronomy 8, 19. And if you forget the Lord your God and walk after other gods and serve them and worship them. Now, you know, we think sometimes other gods is like being in some kind of false religion or bowing down to a statue of an idol. But let me tell you something. We can turn anything into a god in our life. Because anything that we make more important than God becomes an idol to us. You can let the building of a house come before God. Matter of fact, I know a man, him and his wife were building a home, and he was very involved. He was the general contractor. And so in addition to his job, he was spending every waking moment with this house. During the building of that, he didn't have time to go to church, and it ended up causing some tremendous problems in his relationship with God. He ended up getting involved with another woman at work and got a divorce. We cannot afford to take a vacation from God. Amen? I know another woman who had this tremendous intercessory prayer ministry from God. And let me tell you something. When you can get up and pray 4 or 5 hours every morning, that's a gift. That is a gift. I pray a lot, but I don't have that gift. And she was very faithful and very diligent, and she was really enjoying it. And her family was going to take a 2-week vacation, so she decided during those 2 weeks that she wouldn't get up early and pray. She never could go back to it after that. The anointing lifted, and she never could go back to it after that. You can't take a vacation from God. Hello? You cannot take a vacation from God.
4: How might our lives change if we gave God the first portion of our day? Spending time with him doesn't have to be complicated. We can start by simply saying, "Good morning, God." Matthew 6:33 says, "But seek first the kingdom of God and his righteousness, and all these things shall be added to you." The key is seeking God for who he is, not just for what he can do for us. Only God can truly and permanently satisfy us.
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1: The desire for more money seems to pervade most of our community. 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What drives this desire? Why do we need to have more? For every person, there may be a different answer. But as social researcher and author Hugh Mackay says, it's a question worth asking. He sets this test. When you feel a desire for more money welling up inside you, ask yourself, what is this really about? That's a great question. That desire for more may just be a craving to cover a hole in your life left by a lack of good relationships and an internal purpose and meaning. Recognizing that the God of the universe desires to know you may fill some of that void.
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0: I've got the victory. 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And now, Yes by Stephen Malcolm and For King and Country.
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3: Yesterday, we started a conversation with Mark Vrogop, and were you surprised? Like, man, this is so good.
4: I mean,
3: so
4: we're talking
3: deep.
4: About Lament, his book, Dark Clouds, Deep Mercy, and I just thought, you know, we're going to talk about lament. This is going to be hard and sad and dark. And it was one of the best conversations
3: we've had in a while.
4: We have had on Family Life today.
3: On this topic. It's
4: so good.
3: It was
4: rich. So we're jumping back in today, and you don't want to miss it. I had a woman come up to me at my son's ministry, 2 months ago after the service. I had preached for my son that Sunday night, and I don't even remember what I preached about. She just came up and said, I do not believe that God will ever allow suffering and pain. And I have so much suffering and pain in my life. And that's not what the Bible says. That is not. And I need out. I need answers.
3: And I had already told her many times. Because she's saying, like, I was promised that when I give my life to Jesus, I will have wealth. I will have a great job. I will have an abundance of friendship, and I would not be suffering like I am right now in depression. And I said, but if you read the scriptures, to see that all the heroes of the Bible, they felt all of those hard things of suffering, and yet God was with them, and yep. He's with you.
5: Yep.
3: But man, when she had that image of, I should be wealthy, successful.
4: And that's sort of the God we manufacture, isn't it?
3: The genie in the bottle.
4: In the church
3: maybe.
4: Or outside the church. I mean, I remember.
3: You can see, if you're watching this on YouTube, you can just look at Mark's face and say,
4: I remember, I'm sure you're familiar with Lee Strobel's book, The Case for Faith. Mm-hmm. Case for Christ. But then The Case for Faith was, I don't remember if it's 6 or 8 biggest questions. And the number one question that people wrestle with, he said, and they walk away from the faith is, how can a powerful and loving God allow evil? I can't reconcile those. I'm out. And that's what you're saying, that number one question is answered in scripture.
5: It is.
4: It really is.
5: At least it's answered in the sense that there are things that God intends to be left in tension. And we just have to realize that we're not the master of the story. And part of our reason for wanting the reconciliation of those is we want to step into the judge's seat and evaluate, yeah, that's fair. Yeah, that's good. That makes sense to me.
4: Yeah.
5: And this is the problem with Job. I mean, Job is in a tough place. He's losing everything. And
3: can you imagine?
5: I cannot. And I mean, if I'm God and Job is lamenting to me, I would say, okay, look, this isn't about you. I'm sorry. This is really hard. There's actually a contest behind the scenes. It's between me and Satan, and you're stuck in the middle, and you're actually the most righteous guy I got. And so I'm proving something through you. Hang in there. You got this. Like, that's what I would do. Well, God doesn't do that. He doesn't tell him anything about the behind the scenes. Instead, what does he do? He says, hey, Job, where were you when I hung the stars in space? Have you played with Leviathan in the sea? He basically goes through a series of instructive questions to help Job realize, and this is really important, that the who question in our suffering is so much more satisfying than the why question.
4: What do you mean?
5: Meaning we want resolution. We want answers. And God says, the answer is, I'm God. I'm sovereign. It just depends on how we think about ourselves in the narrative. So many of us think that we're 30 years old when really we're 3-year-old kids talking to our parents going, why do I have to go to bed? Or why is this happening? Or why won't you let me do this? And eventually parents, they run out of rational arguments for a 3-year-old or a 7-year-old. And where do they eventually revert to? They say, I'm your mom or dad. You just have to trust me. And we forget that we're not the parent in the story. We're the child. We're not the judge. we are somebody who is human and fallen, and it's all going to be plain. It's all going to be evident. God's going to make it clear. We're going to see the grand plan. And when we see it, maybe in the new heavens and the new earth, we'll say, yeah, that's the best plan. Mm. But right now, we get the opportunity to live in the tension of experiencing our humanity while we live underneath the umbrella of God's sovereignty.
3: But let me go back to what you said about Job, because some listeners caught that and like, wait a minute. So this is just some test between God and Satan, and Job's the one that has to suffer? What kind of God would allow that?
5: A God whose glory and goodness is so amazing that those things, including human beings and our hardships and difficulty, that end up giving him glory. Actually, it's the best thing in the world for those people and for the creation. The problem is, again, who are we in the narrative? The child doesn't understand the value of what's behind mom and dad's decision.
3: Yes.
5: And so the ability to trust God in the most difficult moments in life comes from an understanding that God not only is trustworthy, but that his grace is amazing and he knows better than I do. And there's a plan here somewhere. Just because I can't see it doesn't mean that it's not good or it's not real. So many of us, again, we think, prove that this is worth it. Prove that this is fair. Prove that this makes sense. God didn't have to prove anything to me. Because the reality is, I'm the problem, not him. My sin and my separation from him is what's caused my own shortcomings in the world and my sinful responses. And when you understand the beauty of God's grace, it allows you to see suffering and hardship in light of the bringing of what it is that God's going to provide to help us both love him and follow him even better.
3: Good.
5: That's the whole argument of Romans 8, right? Mm-hmm. All things work together for good to make us more conformed to the image of Christ. If you take that verse and you remove the image and likeness of Christ out of the verse, it just sounds like all things work together for good in a way that makes me happy, wealthy, and wise. Yeah. Nope. It shapes me into the likeness of Christ. And the question is whether or not I actually value that.
3: I remember our friend Jamie Winship once said, God doesn't answer our why questions, but he will answer, what do you want me to know through this situation? Mm-hmm. I thought, oh, so many of us have those why questions and we usually don't get them answered. A lot of times we don't,
5: right.
3: But we're learning and God's trying to teach us.
5: So like in my own story, you know, here I am 2004, I'm just got a grieving wife, crying kids, trying to be a pastor. And let me be clear, I would much rather have a 21-year-old daughter than a book on this subject.
3: Mm-hmm.
5: Hard stop. In fact, if I had a choice, I know what I'd choose.
4: Yeah.
5: I would have never discovered lament, would have not gone after the subject. And I just think of the number of people today that know my daughter's name, that know the story, who have found healing and grace through talking about the subject of lament. I mean, it's so incredibly life-giving, and I'm really grateful I didn't have a choice in the matter.
3: Yeah.
5: I'm actually thankful that God is sovereign over all those things. Mm. Because I know what I would have chosen. And someday, some way, God will explain it all and he'll make it all. He'll make sense of it. I think it was William Cooper who said, judge not the Lord by feeble sense, but trust him for his grace. Behind a frowning providence, he hides a smiling face.
3: Yeah.
5: And that's really, really important. Written by a guy who understood the depths of despair, difficulty, and depression.
3: Mm. Well, I think we need you to walk us through all the things that God taught you. I know that this book has ministered to so many, and what you've gone through has helped people. It's helped all of us learn how to truly lament.
5: Mm.
3: So where would we start if somebody's like, this is all me. This is me. I need this. Get the book, first of all. But walk us through some of the most important things.
5: We'll start with a definition. So I define lament as a prayer in pain that leads to trust. Every one of those words and phrases are important. So it's a prayer. It's Christian language where I'm talking to God. So all human beings cry. It's how we enter the world. Humans cry. To cry is human, but to lament is uniquely Christian. It's the language that God's people talk to God when they're, secondly, in pain. So it's a unique kind of prayer. There's lots of prayer language in the Bible. There's praise, there's thanksgiving, there's supplication. Lament is a unique prayer form. A prayer in pain that leads, so lament is process language. It's not meant just to be something that we remain in. And this is important because sometimes when you've had a traumatic issue in your life, it's not just a thing, it becomes the thing. Mm. And when it's the thing, it can become your only thing, and it becomes your identity.
3: Yeah.
5: And lament is how pain becomes something that's happened to you, but it's not everything, because lament leads you to trust. Mm-hmm. And trust in what? Trust in God's goodness, reaffirmation that you know that he's good, trust in his ability to make sense of everything in his timing. It's the psalmist in Psalm 13 who says, I will sing, I will rejoice because you have dealt bountifully with me. So if somebody only commiserates in their sorrows and they never get to trust, they actually haven't lamented. Mm. To lament is this process where we make our way to trust. And most laments have four key elements of some kind. It's music, it's poetry. So we have to be careful that we don't make it overly linear. But there's turn, complain, ask, and trust. So turn, complain, ask, and trust. And the idea is I turn to God in my sorrow. I refuse to give him the silent treatment, which is really tempting when you're in pain.
3: Yeah.
5: You just stop praying or stop praying about a particular subject. I complain. I lay out my problems, my challenges in clear and stark terms. I'm not a complainer. I'm laying out a complaint. This is what's wrong. So think of it in an official sort of legal sort of way. It's not grumbling. It's saying to God, I don't know how this fits with what I know to be true about you. We live in a broken world.
4: Is there anger in that or no?
5: There could be sinful anger in that, yes.
4: Yeah.
5: So I take the position that it's never right to be sinfully angry with God, where anger, I think biblically defined, is an emotion designed to address an injustice. And I don't think God is ever unjust with me. Mm-hmm. I do think we can feel frustration, we can feel confusion, we can feel tension, but to be sinfully angry with God is something that should be repented of, because I think sinful anger comes from a place of, you did me wrong, and how dare you?
3: I was telling John Piper a story of my sister dying, and I said, I was angry, and I told God, I am angry with you. And he said, well, that's sin. And it kind of stopped me in my tracks, like, oh, wait, but that, you just explained it.
5: Yeah. And I would agree with him on that. It depends on what you mean by anger.
3: So yeah.
5: I want to acknowledge, though, that there are real tensions that people feel and there are real struggles. And sometimes that may feel like sinful anger, and it might not be. It might be, this is really, really hard. Like when the psalmist says in Psalm 77, I remember God. When I remember God, I moan.
4: I moan, yeah.
5: Well, you press that too far with a wrong attitude, that could be sinful.
4: Yeah.
5: But at the same time, it acknowledges that there's moments in life that we're like, God, seriously, this is really hard.
3: And yeah. I don't understand.
5: Right.
3: But at the end of my prayer, I was like, but I'll trust you.
5: Right.
3: Because I know that right. You are a good God, even though I don't feel it right now.
5: And that's exactly where lament leads. So stern complaint, ask, take the promises of Scripture, incorporating them into your life, asking for God's help.
3: Mm.
5: And then the conclusion is trust. God, I can trust you with these gaps. I can live in this tension of my sorrow, and I know that somehow, some way, there's a good God behind all of this. And today I am confused and a little disoriented, but I know who you are. It's a regrounding, if you will, of who you are and your experience in the goodness and grace of God.
3: I feel like when people are like so burdened and in pain emotionally, often we go hide in something
5: yep.
3: rather than truly lamenting and going to the Father.
5: Well, I think what we do is we give God the silent treatment. We just stop praying entirely,
3: yeah.
5: or we embrace emotional or physical or real escapisms, you know, kind mm-hmm. of thing. This mm-hmm. idea of just kind of running away from my problems. And we have all sorts of ways that, you know, we
3: cope.
5: Can try and do that and cope. Or, you know, we can get really, really busy. I find this particularly to be true with men. Rather than grieving the loss, they just click into, no, I'm fine. And they just try to fix.
3: Is that
5: until
3: yours?
5: Finally their grief catches up with them.
4: Don't even talk about me. No, I had a therapist once, sat down with him 5 hours, and at the end of the sort of drawing my whole life on a board. And so he says, here's your homework. What are you running from? You got to answer this question. What are you running from?
5: Mm-hmm.
4: You are this. You're running from something. I come home, tell Ann, she's like, you know, what'd he say? He said, I got to answer this question. What I'm running from? She's like, duh. I've been telling you this forever.
3: I didn't say that. I didn't say duh.
4: You said, you gave me a look like that. Like,
3: yes.
5: He said, bless your heart.
4: Yeah. I've been trying to tell you this
3: he
4: forever.
3: Felt the duh.
4: But that was a large part of my life was, and it was sort of running even from lamenting.
3: Yeah.
4: About pain, even from family of origin.
5: Right.
4: I'm good at things. So I run to things and accomplish, and I'm not going to lament. I'm not going to deal with it. I'll bury it.
5: Yep.
4: Horrible way to live life.
5: Yep. Yeah, and very common. And part of the reason is grief is scary. It reminds us that we're broken and we would rather ignore that reality, which is one of the reasons why it's just so interesting to me how we have changed funerals. It's almost as though we're afraid to grieve at funerals. We turn them into celebrations of life. And I mean,
3: we won't even wear black a lot of times anymore. Right.
5: Or the testimonies hardly acknowledge the loss. And even frankly, somebody who's passing away gives like the family an edict. Whatever you do, don't cry at my funeral.
4: Yeah.
5: And I'm just like, what are we doing?
3: I haven't thought through that because I'm seeing that more and more lately. And people are like, we're celebrating. They're in new life. But you're right. It doesn't give you a chance to just mourn and grieve.
5: Yeah. So that when Thanksgiving comes and there's an empty seat at the table and you're like, whew, I feel this. Suddenly now we don't have a category that, that's actually normal. That's okay. Yeah. It's okay to acknowledge the loss. It's okay to grieve it. It's okay to be sad. Like, we're going to be fine. But death is frightening and sorrow is an early warning that death is still real. And because it's in our world and because it challenges our sense of autonomy and transcendence, human beings have this tendency to want to either ignore it or even shush it, kind of keep it under wraps. After I wrote this book and after I'd done a lot of work on lament, I had a friend whose son eventually died of cancer way, way, way too early. You know, we're in their home with a small group and the dad is just slumped over an ottoman. He's lamenting and he's crying out in prayer to God. I have a category for lament. I've written on lament. I can define lament. I can teach a seminar in lament, and everything within me wanted him to stop. I was uncomfortable. It was frightening. And it was just a stunning moment to be like, wow, this is not intellectual. This is a visceral reaction to the presence of loss that's in my orbit. I think that's true for all humans. I think that's true for Christians. I think it's one of the reasons that at times we can be really unhelpful to people when they're grieving.
4: And is lament often long? Can it be a lament over days, weeks, months?
5: Or years?
4: I mean, you can look at this, turn, complain, ask, trust. You can do that in 15 minutes. And sometimes we do, but sometimes you're like, this is going a while.
5: Yeah. Well, I would compare it maybe to a song. Your favorite song, sometimes you sing it a lot. Sometimes you sing it in particular occasions. And sometimes you sing it for your entire life. It's just always with you because it captures the essence of a moment. And I think it's very individual. So I think there's some people where because of the need of the moment, they are lamenting a particular subject. And that's really enough. Once, twice, and they feel like, I've got some level of spiritual resolution. Other people, because of the circumstances, their progress looks like turn one day, complain the next, ask the third, trust. And for some people, that looks like every 3 days, I'm going to lament. And I'm going to probably have to do that for years because either the problem isn't contained. So death of a loved one's hard, but at least there's a funeral, there's a grave, and you got to recover and find your new normal. But when it's a divorce, when it's a wayward child, when it's other things that are family related, the sorrow is continual. And so you need to learn how to lament regularly so that you can even be present for your kids or emotionally whole so you can still do life with them despite your deep levels of disappointment and sorrow.
3: I wanted you to get into that a little bit because you're right. When a person dies, you know that in time it will become better. But when you're having kids that are maybe prodigals or your marriage just seems to be getting worse, how do we lament and live our life? That's not an easy thing. What's that look like?
5: I mean, it's really challenging. I'm not going to, be all chipper. it's tough. The difference is, though, is that you learn that the language of lament is the means by which God gives you grace to just live one more day.
3: Oh, that's good.
5: So part of it is lament helps us to know how to live when our time horizon has to be shorter. One of my favorite passages is in Matthew when Jesus said, don't worry about tomorrow because tomorrow has enough trouble of its own. And that sounds like a really depressing verse. Don't worry about tomorrow because it's going to be really bad.
4: Yeah,
5: but what he means is that every day has a providential limit of trouble in a proportionate reference to how much grace that you have. So I have grace for my troubles today. I don't have grace for my troubles for tomorrow. Yeah. If I want to try and borrow trouble, well, then I can borrow trouble with no grace. Good luck with that.
4: Yeah.
5: So the key to living through longer seasons of trial and suffering and hardship is shortening our time horizon and realize what I have to do today is I got to follow Jesus today. I only have grace for what's in front of me. And for the sorrows that I feel, I need to lament them, trust God, go to bed, wake up, and believe that the Bible is true, that his mercies are new every morning. Mm-hmm. And by the way, Jeremiah said that. He pronounced that over a situation that everything about the scenario that he was seeing would have screamed, God has abandoned his people. Mm-hmm. So I was once at I talk about this in the book, I was at a Christian conference center and saw this painting on the wall. It was a Thomas Kincaid kind of looking, you know, thing with a little cottage, looked like an English cottage, this beautiful river and flowers. I mean, literally like Airbnb in Colorado.
3: Lights in the window.
5: Oh, yeah. I mean, all the soft colors. And then underneath it, it says, you know, the steadfast love of the Lord never ceases. His mercy are new every morning. And I just looked at that and I was like, so somebody thought that verse goes with that picture.
4: Yeah.
5: That verse does not go with that picture. If you want.
3: What would your picture look like?
5: It would look like an F4 tornado just wiped out a city.
3: It's because true.
5: That's what that verse is about. Wow. It's about, even though when it looks like God has ditched us, he's abandoned us, the temple is torn down, all of the people of Israel have been taken captive to Babylon. In that moment, Jeremiah has the courage, the faith to say, the steadfast love of the Lord never ceases. His mercies are new. He's planting a flag. His mercies are new every morning.
4: And it wasn't denial. Because sometimes when people say those kind of things, they're just living in denial because they're not willing to bring the two together.
5: Right. Yeah. I think Christians live either in denial or despair. Denial is they think that real Christians never talk about their sorrows, and they come to church and people ask them, how you doing? And they're like, fine, just trust in the Lord. And behind the scenes, they're really struggling because they think that the best kind of Christians actually only talk about all of the good. And then they come to church and all the songs we're singing are about triumph and victory.
4: Right.
5: And they're in the pews or your seats going, that's not me. Like, do I belong here?
4: Yeah.
5: So then they can tip into despair, which is, if I have these questions, I might not be a Christian. And so I think a lot of Christians tend towards those two ditches. Now somebody would say, wait a minute, Mark, doesn't the Bible say rejoice always? Yes, it does. It's true. You should rejoice. My question is, how do you get there? And that's what lament does. Lament is the language that moves us from being in a really hard place with really tough questions to get us to the point that we could say, I will sing, I will rejoice, because God has dealt bountifully with me in Psalm 13. But before that, he said, how long, O Lord, you forget me forever?
4: Right.
5: So that's what lament does, is it's a bridge between the poles of, I believe God is good, but my life is really hard.
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1: Edelong Baptist Church on the corner of Barrenjoey Road and Maitland Bay Drive invite you to the annual Spring Fair on Saturday the 5th of September from 9am to 1pm. 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

0: Does it sometimes feel that all you hear from your child is, I can't, I'm no good at it? Hi, I'm Natalie from playlearnbloom.com.au with some tips and tricks for your parenting journey. Sometimes children have difficulty persisting when they know they are going to make a mistake or they're not going to get it right. We can help our child by helping shift their thinking from a fixed mindset to a growth mindset. A growth mindset focuses on effort and the strategies we use, that we can learn from our mistakes, that challenges and problems help us grow, and that we work hard and not give up. Give your child the internal language by what you say to them. Mistakes help us improve. What can you try next? It was hard, but you gave it a go. How can we solve this problem? Great effort. You must have tried hard. You don't know it yet, but if you learn and practice, you will.
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1: Olivia Lane just gave us Woman at the Well. 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I'll leave you. 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Have a great Wednesday and God bless you too.

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5: What do you do with grief too big for words? What do you do when the loss is so deep, the darkness so complete, that the only thing left is a scream aimed at heaven? Hi, I'm Clayton Bjellin, and today on Insight for Living, Chuck Swindoll brings his study of Job chapter 3 in the Bible to a powerful close, with a word of grace for anyone who's ever poured out the unedited, unfiltered wailings of a broken heart. In this passage, we discover that God never rebuked Job for his outburst. God can handle everything we say. Everything.
6: One man writes, "The third chapter of Job must be one of the most depressing chapters in the Bible. While some might be as depressed as Job was and use these verses to give vent to their feelings, few sermons are made from this chapter. Few verses are claimed as promises, and few are remembered for the warmth of their sentiment. It is the lowest of several low points in the book. Afterward, Job opened his mouth and cursed the day of his birth." He doesn't curse God. He curses the day of his birth. There's a difference. There's a difference. To say, "Why was I ever born?" is much different than saying, "I no longer believe in you, God." It's saying, "I am so totally and completely alone, I regret that I ever drew breath. In fact, I regret that I was ever conceived in the womb of my mother." Verses 1 to 10, he regrets his birth. Verses 11 to 19, he wished he'd been born dead. Verses 20 through 26, he longs to die. End of sermon. As I said earlier, if you weren't depressed when you started with me, you will be when I finish. Just pause and remember the aftershock of what is included in the word, chapter 3, verse 1, afterward, afterward. Sitting at the city dump, head shaved, wife wringing her hands, three friends sitting 7 days and seven nights, staring, not saying a word, chapter 2, verse 13, seeing the pain was very great after loss of all the children and everything he held dear, an ability to make a living with sores running and scabs pulling loose from those sores. After that, he opened his mouth and out came, "I wish I had never been born." And that's not all he said. If you like marking your Bibles, you will have a field day with the words "let" and "may" in verses 3 through 9. "Let the day perish," verse 4. "May the day be darkness. Let God above care not for it," verse 5. "Let darkness and black gloom claim it. Let a cloud settle on it. Let the blackness of the day terrify it," verse 6. "Let it not rejoice among the days of the year. Let it not come into the number of the months. Take it out of the calendar. Forget my birthday. Let that night be barren. Let no joyful shout enter it. Let those curse it who curse the day," verse

9. Let the stars of its twilight be darkened. Let all that happen. I thought it was interesting while working through this wail to see what he said in verse 3. Not only does he regret the day of his birth, he even regrets the conception. Let the day perish on which I was born. And in good poetic fashion, he returns even further. And the night, let it perish when they said a boy is conceived. And he picks up the thought and says, oh, by while I'm at it, let Leviathan swallow up the sun of the day, make it dark. So Job, referring to this ancient creature who will return again in the poetry of this text, not here, but later. And while lamenting that he did not perish at conception and grieving that he lived to see the day of his birth, please notice another interesting comment made in verse 11. Having said, why did I not die at birth, come forth from the womb and expire? Why did the knees receive me? Why the breasts that I should suck? The latter, we understand, the nursing of the mother, as Job's mother nursed him. But the knees, how curious. Some say that it has reference to the passing of the child as the mother births the infant. It passes, if you will, through the knees. But this says receive. It could be a reference to the mother placing the infant on her knees as she prepares to begin the nursing. It probably better refers to the patriarchal process of a father being given the infant shortly after birth. The child was placed on the knees of the father, and he would there give it the family's blessing. And Job says, why was I ever so blessed? Why did those knees ever receive me? Why wasn't it a corpse that they held in their hands? And then with the thought of becoming a corpse, ghoulish as it sounds, he turns to the blessing of that as he describes heaven, 13 through 19. Look closely. For now, meaning had I died, I would have been laying down and been quiet. I would have slept then, and I would have been at rest. I would have been alongside kings and counselors and princes, verse 15, who had gold and filling their houses with silver. Verse 17, there the wicked cease from raging. That's true in heaven. There the weary are at rest. Prisoners are at ease. They do not hear the voice of the taskmaster. The small and the greater there, and the slave is free from his master. It's a beautiful picture of peace and solemnity and ease. And he said, oh, that could have been my lot. But I lived, and I've lost it all. And as a result, verse 24, he takes us to his everyday experience. My groaning comes at the sight of my food. My cries pour out like water. When someone served him a simple meal, he groaned. The Hebrew word means to shriek. Ah! You take that away. I have no interest in anything to eat. And the man, along with the suffering of the sickness, is now starving. And his cries come like water poured out. He speaks of his fears in verse 25 and his dread. The things I dreaded have fallen upon me. This may have reference to those days when he was prosperous and life was good. And he, in unguarded moments, wondered if they would remain that. And my worst fears have been realized. And now dread has fallen upon me. I am not at ease. I am not quiet. I am not at rest. I am full of turmoil. End of speech. His friends are nearby, staring him down, analyzing him from their vantage point of good health, and beginning their sermons, if you will, as they will soon rebuke him because he's getting what he deserves, if you can imagine. One man writes, these are the harshest words Job utters against himself in the entire book. They startle us. His friends, too, are shocked. They fear his faith in God has melted into distrust. Why would one who refused to curse God be so hostile toward his own life? The contrast between the Job of the prologue and the Job of the poem could not be sharper. Ever felt like this? We've come a long ways in church history in the last 4 decades. My little segment of ministry has happened in about a 4-decade period of time. I began seriously to minister a year before I was out of seminary in 1962, and that puts me right about 40 years now.
early on, when you suffered from a depression that resulted in this kind of thinking, you never told anybody. I don't remember not just one course. I don't remember one line from one of my professors who ever even addressed mental illness. From 1959 to my graduating in 1963, not once. Christians didn't have that. The first book I read on the mental and emotional struggles of a Christian was Why Christians Crack Up by Dr. Marian Nelson, and it was considered heresy by many evangelicals. Christians don't crack up, was the common belief. You don't have breakdowns. You know what the word was that was used of those who struggled emotionally back in the early and mid-60s? Nervous. She's nervous. And if you ever, God help you, if you ever had to be hospitalized, there just wasn't a Christian word for it, and you didn't tell a soul. Shame upon shame that you didn't trust the Lord through your struggle and find Him faithful to help you with your depression. I remember being told by a prof who talked to us about doing funerals that if you did funerals for those who committed suicide and they happened to have been Christians, never mention that they were Christians. It didn't sound right then, and it doesn't sound right now. And I didn't know enough to know that Job 3 was in the book back then, or I would have loved to have said, what about this? But this old salt has come through a number of things since 40 years ago, and I've buried many a Christian who took her own life or his life. It's always heartbreaking. But I never once would put them down. My heart goes out to them. And you're not nervous. Who knows the reason? The spectrum is broad. I wouldn't even begin to name the possible reasons. I just know that we are still human. We are human beings, even though we claim Christ as Savior and Lord. Ours is a fallen world, and depraved natures run through us too, sometimes more obviously than they run through the lost. The ugliest letters I've ever received have come from fellow Christians who wrote me in Christian love. You understand. So I want to say, back then, if you sought out help from a psychologist, you were nervous. But I want to tell you today, if you struggle and you need help and you need a good Christian psychologist, the most intelligent thing you can do is find one and go. And go as long as you need to go. And be sure that that psychologist or psychiatrist really, really does know the Lord Jesus and really is able to give you direction so that you can work your way through it. And I say to you, God bless you for every hour you spend finding your way out of the hole that you have been in for whatever reason. I don't know that I would have been as mature enough earlier in my life to do this, but I think at the end of hearing Job as he's crushed with his head in his hands and probably pouring out tears, I could not have restrained walking over and throwing my arms around him and telling him how much I love him and respect him, though I don't understand how terrible it must be. And I say to everyone who is engaged in the work of psychology and psychiatry, who know our Savior and appreciate His word and believe in its truths, I say, go for it. Help all you can, as long as you can, and our prayers are with you. Now, having said all that, there are three closing practical lines I want to give you, and I want to tell you a story that's true, and I'm through. Rather briefly now, number one, there are days too dark for the sufferer to see light. There are days that are just too dark for the sufferer to see light. That's where Job is. Some of you have not seen light for a long time. I'll say more to you in a moment, but just stay with me. Second, there are experiences too extreme for the hurting to find hope. There are some experiences too extreme for the hurting to have hope. And third, along with that, similar sounding words, but the details are different. There are valleys too deep for the anguished to find relief, meaning on their own. There are days too dark for the sufferer to see light. There are experiences too extreme for the hurting to have hope. There are valleys too deep for the anguished to find relief. And the theory that Corrie ten Boom lived out and put in her book, which is so good, there is no pit so deep but that he is not deeper still,
Isn't that a great line? Those who are depressed don't know that and can't reason with that. They would deny that because they sense the distance between them and God, and it's confusing. Now, having said all of that and sounding so nice to those who are struggling, let me add, some people like to be victims, okay? Some people enjoy the role of victim, and they milk that for everything it's worth, and they love to just manipulate people and say they're just strugglers and they can't seem. I'm not talking to you. You need to get your stuff together. That's the other side of me here, you know? Before you think I'm this soft teddy bear, I'm a get-your-stuff-together guy also. If you milk that, if you manipulate others because of that, you're enjoying your struggle, and you're going in the wrong direction. And a real good psychologist or psychiatrist will tell you that, but I'll leave it up to her or him to do that. During Cynthia's and my student years at Dallas, a man in a class just behind ours, I was in the class of 63, Dennis Guernsey was in the class of 64. Dennis and Lucy became friends of ours because we both lived in campus apartments, which, praise God, had been torn down. But back then, we lived right on campus, and when you lived in campus apartments, there were only 10 of them, and so you got to know everybody around, and you hung out. And you know how it is in school, you're good friends. And Dennis and Lucy became some of our best, and we just loved them. And they had a little baby boy, whom Dennis just loved. He just loved him. Dennis was sort of jerked up, my mother would say, raised by an irresponsible mother, and I don't know that I ever heard him tell about his father, but this little boy became for him his reason to go on. And he and Lucy were such great parents. We had our Kurt by then, and they had their son. And after I graduated, I went on to ministry, and Dennis, after he graduated, moved to Los Angeles, where he then went to USC to earn his PhD in psychology because he felt, courageous decision back then, he felt that he could help people who struggled as he had struggled growing up. And indeed he did. But while studying as a PhD student, their little boy at age 4 stumbled into a pool of a neighbor and drowned, and they lost him. And it devastated Dennis. He told me the story later. He said, I got in my car, having lost my boy, and I grabbed that steering wheel, and I drove about every freeway in Los Angeles, and I screamed out to God the grief and the anger and the sorrow and the loss. And he said, I said things that I'd never said before to anybody. I said it all. I just vomited it out. About dawn, he drove back into his driveway. Shirt was dripping wet with his sweat. He turned the key off, hands still gripping the steering wheel. And he said, I was comforted with one thought. God can handle everything I said. Isn't that a great line? God can handle everything I just said. In years to come, the Lord gave them 2 wonderful girls. They grew them upright. There was no one ever to take the place of that little boy. Dennis has since died of brain cancer. But I'll never forget, God could handle everything I said. There is no blast against Job at the end of chapter 3. God doesn't say, shame on you, Job. God understood, and he understands you. He can take it. And the best part, he'll never tell on you. Job has it all recorded for preachers to work on for centuries. Yours and mine will remain a secret inside our cars and in the back part of our bedrooms and out under the trees of the forest. He can handle it all. Let it all out. Let it all out. Let it out. You never fully get over grief until you express it fully. Job has to express it, and I salute him. May we bow our heads. Oh, I don't know where you are today in all of this. You might even, in a candid, unguarded moment, say, move over, Job. I know exactly where you are. I'm there right now. Or it may be that you've come through that kind of thing, and how wonderfully fitted you are now to understand those who go through it. You, of all people, would be the one who would never have a word of criticism for Job. You've been there. You've done that. I just want to say to you who
who are there and have never found the Lord Jesus. The real sad part of the story for you without Christ is that even when you work through your struggle, you won't have peace. Maybe all this struggle is designed to bring you to the cross. I'd like to think that. That he's brought you down to the black hole of where you are and is stand with you through that so that you'll look up and see the one who died, that you might know a lasting, in fact, ultimately an eternal peace with him. Because you understand, if you died today without Christ, you have no idea what misery's about until that moment of your death for the rest of your days. So come, please, don't delay. Just understand that the penalty was paid in full for your sins and the sins of the whole world, and he stands ready to receive you if you place your faith and trust in the one who died for you and rose from the dead and lives for you. Thank you for going with us, our Father, all the way to the valley of death's dark shadow. Thank you for being there as we go through it, though we don't sense your presence, and for being there as we come out of it. Thank you for giving light in our most desperate moments. Thank you for giving us hope when our hurt can't be described in words. Thank you for rescuing us from the valley.

There is no pit so deep, but that God is not deeper still. Job discovered that. Dennis Guernsey discovered that on the motorway in the US city of Los Angeles, which was the darkest night of his life. Perhaps you're discovering it right now. You see, God never rebuked Job for chapter 3. He understood every word and he understands yours. You're listening to Insight for Living, and our Bible teacher, Chuck Swindoll, is just getting underway in this comprehensive study on the life of Job. He titled today's message, The Mournful Wail of a Miserable Man. And if you're ready to learn more or looking for a creative way to guide your Bible study group in meaningful discussion, we do invite you to request the Searching the Scriptures Bible Study Workbook for this series. It can be found online at ifl.org.au. Ever received bum advice from a friend? I'm Clayton Bjell, and join us when Chuck Swindoll describes how to respond to bad counsel tomorrow on Insight for Living.

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0: We're on an inspiring journey through the book of Acts here on A New Beginning. Pastor Greg Laurie is helping us learn from our spiritual forefathers and see how the Acts of the Apostles show us how to live more rewarding lives here and now, 20 centuries later. Today, in a message called A Life Well Lived, Pastor Greg considers the story of a young man in Acts chapter 7 that set a strong example for other believers to follow. It was an inspiring life, right up to the very end.
1: A young man named Stephen was a well-respected man. He was full of faith and the Holy Spirit. And he had this great wisdom. And though he was young, he was so wise. But here's another thing that will come out of this story, is Stephen died at a very young age. In fact, he was the first martyr of the early church. The greatest tragedy is not a life that is cut short, if we want to use that verbiage. The greatest tragedy is a life that is wasted. Jim Elliot was a martyr, along with Nate Saint and others who went to take the gospel to a tribe known as the Alcas. And they were killed by this tribe. And in fact, Jim's wife, Elizabeth, went back and led the very man that killed her husband to Christ. So it was a story of redemption, ultimately. But Jim was a very young man when he died. He was only 28 years old. And he had a little journal. And in his journal, he wrote these words, and they found this later, quote, "He is no fool to give up what he cannot keep to gain that which he cannot lose," end quote. So Stephen, he looked for opportunities, and he seized them. So now he's brought before the Sanhedrin. The Sanhedrin was sort of like the Supreme Court of the day. But back in this culture, they had religious authority, but they also had secular authority. So they ruled in all kinds of affairs and issues of the day. These guys were the most influential people in the land. So here stands Stephen before this very distinguished group of individuals. And he's thinking, this is an opportunity for the gospel. Now, if Stephen had played his cards right, he could have gone home for dinner. But he thought, no, I want to reach these people with the gospel. And I wonder, and I can't guarantee this, of course, but I wonder if he even zeroed in on one of those men in the Sanhedrin. Clearly the leader, a young man named Saul. And he thought, what if God reached that guy? What if he became a follower of Jesus? Can you imagine what the Lord could do through a man like that? We don't know if that was the case, but we know Saul was there. So now Stephen gives this amazing overview of the history of the Jewish people, and there's so much interesting detail in it. And then he brings it to Jesus and reminds him that they betrayed Christ, they crucified Christ. Well, this didn't go over real well. We pick the story up in Acts chapter 7, verse 54. Why don't you look at that with me? The Jewish leaders were infuriated by Stephen's accusation, and they shook their fists at him in rage. You know, a message is not going over well when people do that, when they shake their fists at you. But Stephen, full of the Holy Spirit, gazed steadily into heaven and saw the glory of God, and he saw Jesus standing in the place of honor at God's right hand, and he told them, "Look, I see the heavens open and the Son of Man standing at the place of honor at God's right hand." And then they put their hands over their ears and began shouting, and they rushed at him and dragged him out of the city and began to stone him. And his accusers took off their coats and laid them at the feet of a young man named Saul. And as they stoned him, Stephen prayed, "Lord Jesus, receive my spirit." He fell to his knees shouting, "Lord, don't charge him with this sin." And with that, he fell asleep. Wow, what a story. God gave Stephen the grace he needed when he needed it. You say, wow, if I were in this situation, I wouldn't have reacted as Stephen did. I don't know that that's true. God will give you what you need when you need it. Not before, never after. Because I can think of people I've seen that are suffering. And I think, man, I would never be like that. I wouldn't have that kind of faith. Why do you say that? The Bible says he's a very present help in times of trouble. So God will give you what you need when that moment comes. And that's exactly what he did for Stephen. Hebrews 4:16 says, God will give us grace to help in time of need. And so God gave him that grace. And what does Stephen see? Verse 56, I see the heavens open and the Son of Man standing at the place of honor at God's right hand. Isn't that interesting? What keeps Stephen going? He sees Jesus. What will keep you going? You need to see Jesus. You need to get your eyes off of your circumstances, off of your problems, and put your eyes on God himself. Yeah. In Hebrews 12, the author says, lay aside the weight and the sin that so easily besets you and look unto Jesus, the author and finisher of your faith. That's what will get you through the troubles you might be facing even now. But here's what is really unique, is Jesus is standing. Have you ever noticed that every other time we read of Jesus in glory, he is sitting at the right hand of God. But here uniquely, he is standing at the right hand of God. Why was Jesus standing? I don't know, he just got tired of sitting. No. There's a reason. My opinion is he was standing in honor, welcoming the first martyr of the early church. As Stephen was standing for Jesus on earth, Jesus was standing for Stephen in heaven. Because Jesus said, if you will confess me before people, I will confess you before the Father. Jesus is saying, Stephen, I see what's happening here. I love you. You're going to be with me in just a moment. And Stephen saw that, and it just changed everything. And he fell on his knees, verse 59, saying, Lord, don't charge him with this sin. And he fell asleep. Wow. Is that not a perfect reflection of what Jesus did on the cross? When Christ was crucified, he gave seven statements, each one significant. The order of them is significant. Statement number one, Father, forgive them, for they know not what they do. Stephen says effectively the same thing, Lord, don't charge them with this sin. And then we read, he said, Lord Jesus, receive my spirit. This means that he knew he was passing into glory. And it's a reminder that there's no delay from the time we leave this world and go to the next one. When you close your eyes on earth, you open them in heaven. When you take your last breath on earth, you take your next breath in heaven. When a believer dies, they go straight to heaven. This is what the Bible teaches. 2 Corinthians 5:8 says, we're fully confident we'd rather be away from these bodies and then we'll be at home and with the Lord. God allowed Stephen's life to be taken because he had fulfilled his task. He had fulfilled his calling in his generation. Now, here's the thing. None of us has a guarantee we will live a long life. Coming back to Jim Elliot, another entry in his journal went as follows, and I quote, I seek not a long life, but a full one like you, Lord Jesus, end quote. That's what we want. We want a full life. God determines the length of our life. We don't. Oh, we think we do. Oh, yes, but I'm eating all the proper food, you know. And then there's some random dude who lives on hot dogs and makes it past 100. You spent your life eating tofu and kale. But a full life, a meaningful life, that's what we want. Corrie Ten Boom made this statement, quote, a life is not measured by its duration, but by its donation. We all want to live long lives. I mean, look, Stephen didn't have a death wish. He wanted to live life. No one loves life more than the Christian. Because as Paul said, to live is Christ, to die is gain. We love life, but the Christian does not have to be afraid of death. Doesn't mean we want to die. But what it means is we will die. You wake up in the morning, what if this is my last day on earth? Then it's your last day on earth. So live it well. Live it right. Honor God. And you go straight into glory. Are you living your life well? You know, as you get older, you understand that verse that says, we live our lives like a story that's been told. What story is your life telling? And let me say a word to you that are young. It's so important to make the right decisions because in a blink of an eye, you'll be old, like me. But you'll probably look much better than I look. But it's kind of shocking to think about how quickly life goes by. And that's why you want to make the right decisions now. Lay the foundation, because the evening of your life is determined by the morning of your life, or the end from the beginning. Stephen, he had his life right. He was young, but he lived it for God's glory. Ecclesiastes 12:1 says, "Don't let the excitement of youth cause you to forget your Creator. Honor him in your youth before you grow old and no longer enjoy living." So get your goals right and let your passion be for Jesus.
0: Thanks for joining us for A New Beginning with Pastor Greg Laurie, Senior Pastor of Harvest Christian Fellowship in Riverside, California. We're in the middle of Pastor Greg's series called The Upside Down Life. And today we're focusing on the example of Stephen from Acts chapter 7.
1: Now let me close with just a few quick points. If you're taking notes, number one, for the Christian walking in God's will, death will come at the appointed time. Again, for the Christian walking in the will of God, death will come at the appointed time. Not a minute before or after. The Bible says there's a time to be born, there's a time to die. So it comes down to this: you are indestructible until God is done with you. It's all in God's hands. Number two, I already made this point, but I'll make it again. The Christian does not have to fear death. Notice verse 59 says, Stephen fell asleep. Actually, this was a violent death. This young man was stoned, and it says he fell asleep. You know, sleep is only used to describe the death of a Christian in the Bible. It's never used to describe the death of a non-Christian. And I think the reason the word sleep is used is it's something, well, it doesn't have to be feared, right? You know, when you get older, sleeping's kind of, take a nap. When you're older, happy hour is a nap, right? You don't have to be afraid. Oh, no, I'm going to fall asleep. Oh, no. And it's okay to fall asleep because you'll wake up. And he woke up in the presence of God. Number three. In heaven, all of our questions will be answered. Oh, we have so many questions now. So many things we don't understand. Why did God let this happen? I just was with a couple in our church who lost a member of their family, a young man, unexpectedly. And, you know, the questions. I know these questions. I ask these same questions. Why? It's okay to ask why questions. Even Jesus hanging on the cross said, my God, why have you forsaken me? So ask away. Doesn't mean you'll get an answer, but you can ask. But one day you will get an answer. And until that day, we live on promises, not explanations. So don't spend too much time wondering why. Instead, go back to who and what. Who as in who shall I turn to? You need to turn to God. What as in what should I do now? You should seek to glorify God. One day your questions will be answered. One day your tears will be dried. One day all of these things will be resolved. But until that day, we must trust God. There's one other thing I want to close with. God can bring good out of the worst kind of bad. God can bring good out of the worst kind of bad. Now, Romans 8:28 is a verse that is so beautiful and powerful, but it's often misunderstood. We all know it, right? You want to take a stab at just saying it together without it on the screen? For we know that all things work together to those who love God and are the called. Pretty good. Like 12 of you knew. That's a great verse. We quote it. Now, here's where we misunderstand it. We think maybe it means that no matter what bad thing happens to me, God will turn it into something good, right? That's not actually what the verse says. It says, we know that all things work together for good to those that love God. You see, there are things that happen in life that are bad things, they're tragic things, and there'll always be a bad and tragic thing. But despite that tragic thing, God can still do something good. So it doesn't mean I need to say, this bad thing happened, so this good thing will happen. No, maybe it's like this. This bad thing happened. I don't know why this bad thing happened. I wish it had not happened. And one day maybe God will explain it to me. But despite that, I pray that God will bring good in my life as I've come through this tragedy with his help. So it's a difference. There's a difference. Everything doesn't have a tidy little bow on it. But with Jesus, he'll show me his purposes ultimately. Now, how did this work out in the church? Well, instead of stopping the church exploded in a good way. You see, up to this point, the church is kind of hanging out in Jerusalem. Jesus said, you shall receive power after the Holy Spirit has come upon you to be witnesses for me in Jerusalem, Judea, Samaria, and the uttermost parts of the earth. And they're like, yeah, that's cool, but we're going to hang out in Jerusalem. They're having a little holy huddle. But after they saw the courage of Stephen, after they saw him lay his life down as he did, they went everywhere with the gospel. And there was one man that was reached this day, and his name was Saul of Tarsus, later to become the great apostle Paul. So Stephen's life is short, but it was full. And he was faithful to death, and God gave to him a crown of life. And that's what he promises to all of us as we serve him. So let me close with this thought, and then we're going to pray. If you died today, would you go to heaven? You say, well, I hope so. Well, look, I want more than hope. I want to know. I know I will go to heaven when I die. Why? Because I'm a preacher? No. Because I put my faith in Christ, and he's forgiven me of my sins. Same way you're going to get into heaven. As I've said so many times, heaven is not for good people. It's for forgiven people. You need to be forgiven. So if you're not sure if you're forgiven of your sin, if you're not certain that you'll go to heaven when you die, I would like to have a prayer. And I would like to lead you in a prayer where you would ask Christ to come into your life. If you need Jesus in your life, pray this after me right now. Pray these words, Lord Jesus, I know that I'm a sinner, but I know that you're the Savior who died on the cross for my sin and rose again from the dead. I turn from my sin now, and I choose to follow you from this moment forward as my Savior and Lord. Thank you for hearing this prayer and answering it. In Jesus' name we pray. Amen.

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1: Tragedy can strike at any moment. Heavenly Father, we live in a world where horrible things happen to innocent people. When tragedy strikes, we are dazed, not knowing how we will ever get over it. Tonight we pause to pray for all the families struggling with the loss of loved ones in recent plane disasters. There's been so many of them, and we know that your heart is broken with those whose hearts are broken. Lord, we pray for those families that they'll find comfort in you. Please bring friends into their lives who know you and can offer the help that only you can bring healing to, your presence in their lives. For those responsible for the terrorist acts, Lord, we leave them for you to judge. They may escape human judgment, but not yours. They need to know you as Lord, as the only Saviour to rescue them from their hopeless, destructive mission. We know that suffering can actually lead to repentance, Lord. Suffering like that is a priceless jewel, because in the end, it leads to salvation and a life filled with the power of God. Lord, for all of us, may our suffering drive us to you, the healer of our soul. We ask this in Jesus' name. Amen.
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1: Do you not know? Have you not heard? The Lord is the everlasting God, the creator of the ends of the earth. He will not grow tired or weary, and his understanding no one can fathom. He gives strength to the weary and increases the power of the weak. Even youths grow tired and weary, and young men stumble and fall. But those who hope in the Lord will renew their strength. They will soar on wings like eagles. They will run and not grow weary. They will walk and not be faint. Isaiah 40:28-31.
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1: 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It's a brainwave of the POMs, I say lovingly, fathers in the UK who feared their jobs were robbing their children of bedtime stories. MagicalStoryMachine.com. The website prompts Dad to read one of 17 popular stories into their computer's microphone for a fee. Stories like The Three Little Pigs, Red Riding Hood, The Lonely Spider, and Smelly Aaron, though that is a story that I made up for my kids. But now, of course, there are a variety of reasons why dads or mums may not be at home to read that all-important story at the end of the day. Maybe their job takes them away from home, or they're serving in the military overseas. Maybe they're in prison. But wouldn't it be fair to say that any parent who goes to the time and expense of recording a story is to be commended? But not everyone sees it like that. Dr. Richard Fletcher, Families and Fathers Research Program Leader at Australia's Newcastle University, said the time spent telling stories was about more than just reading. However, he did accept that maintaining communication with children when fathers could not get home, it made perfect sense. Dr. Fletcher's view was that reading involves relationship building. Understandable, but we're not talking about a replacement here. We're talking about an option for when the face-to-face is impossible. God's words to us in the Bible comfort us. They reassure us and strengthen us. 2 Timothy 3 tells us that every part of Scripture is God-breathed and useful for showing us the truth, correcting our mistakes, training us to live God's way. So maybe it's something we should read to ourselves more often. And even though we can't see our Heavenly Father, He is never absent. He is always there. And we see Him by the things He does for us. I'm Aaron Wright.
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0: Jesus anyway. 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
1: 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John 14:12-14.
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0: There's something about having a family member in jail that sheds an illuminating light on people's attitudes, your own included. If you're used to being on the right side of law and order, suddenly being guilty by association can come as a rude shock. Saturdays become visiting day and it becomes normal to hold personal conversations in a crowded room under the cold and passive stares of prison guards. The success stories of ex-prisoners making it to freedom with altered lives are few, and those success stories always have the same common elements. It's when inmates have someone who is stuck by them, someone not ashamed to be identified with them. Maybe that's why so many inmates find religion. If the stories are to be believed, Jesus was someone like that, who gave up his position of power and lost all credibility with the movers and shakers of his time to hang out with us. You realise after a bit that we all have our prison bars. We just don't all get to wear fluoro orange overalls. Our prison cells may not be physical, but are equally restrictive. What we believe about our worth, our potential, our place in society can bind us without us even noticing. What makes our success stories seems to be pretty much the same as our jumpsuited counterparts. We all need someone who will stick by us regardless. Someone prepared to lose their reputation for us. We all need someone to love. And someone to love us.
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5: What the Lord, I think, wants us to understand is if we want stability in our life, we have to have that coming from Him. And where I wrestled so deeply is I know God is good, but like I said before, I would get confused. Why aren't you being good to me in this? And so I would make all these suggestions to God. God, here's what I think a good God should do. You like do this and do that and do this and do that. The problem is that I can't possibly know what a good God should do. And so what I have to do is I have to remember God is good and God is good at being God. God's plans may be different than mine, but different doesn't mean that they're bad. Different can also be good.
6: That's Lisa Turkhurst, and she's with us today on Focus on the Family with Jim Daly as we explore the idea of trust and what to do when trust is broken. I'm John Fuller.
7: John, I've talked a lot about being made for relationship. You know, I believe that's core to what God has done with humanity. He made us for a relationship with Him, first and foremost, and then with each other. It's one of the reasons, you know, as we climbed out of that whole COVID thing, we got back in the office here at Focus rather quickly, because I just felt we're wired to be together and to work together and certainly have our home life together. But it just didn't make sense to me to get cooped up in a house, isolated. I don't know that that is healthy spiritually or emotionally. Mm-hmm. And that's part of the battle we have in a bigger context for us to be wired for relationship. What do we do? It means we're probably going to be wounded. Things will shatter our lives. But it is part of the process. And then how do we learn from that? How do we pick up those pieces and keep moving forward? I'm looking forward to our discussion today with a great guest.
6: Yeah. Lisa Turkhurst knows all too well the painful journey through broken trust, and she's going to share her story and what she's learned on that path to healing. Lisa's been a guest here a number of times. She's always popular when she comes, and you're about to hear
7: why. Always popular.
6: Yes. She's the president of Proverbs 31 Ministries, and she's encouraged millions of women to find strength in their faith and their relationships. She's written a number of books, and today we're talking about one of her latest called I Want to Trust You, But I Don't.
7: Lisa, I think you speak so effectively to women particularly, but men too, because you are so vulnerable. You know, and it's one of the things we miss in Christian leadership is, guess what? We are not perfect. And it shouldn't shock anybody. And yet we try to put that on display, that somehow we've got it all together. And certainly you've experienced some things in the recent past that have decimated that illusion of perfection, but you've managed it with such grace and straightforwardness that it's been actually quite encouraging to me just to watch and to hear you. So welcome.
5: Thank you. Well, those are such kind words. I appreciate it so much. And I think to some extent, you know, people say you're so brave, you know, to share your story. And maybe it does take courage to share my story. But also, I'm not sure I really had a choice because, you know, I was going to walk through the death of my marriage. And to me, it really was a death. And so, you know, it wasn't going to really be possible for me to keep it secret. And unfortunately, you know, sometimes the Christian media is interested in stories that, you know, have a little scandal to it or whatever, you know. And so I knew that my divorce was going to become very public. And so I had a choice. I could either get ahead of it and tell it with truth and grace and with the amount of, you know, emotional angst that was present with this whole thing, or I could let the rumor mill tell my story. And so I chose to be the one to use my voice to share it.
7: It seems to be one of the core issues in the breakdown of marriage, that one spouse doesn't trust the other, or both of them don't trust each other. Speak to what you experienced in your first marriage, what was happening that eroded that trust. And I think a lot of women, and some men too, are going to identify with, that's what I have felt like.
5: Mm-hmm. Well, trust is the oxygen of all human relationships. So you starve a relationship of trust and you will starve it of vibrancy, and potentially you'll starve it of life. And it's impossible to repair trust that keeps getting broken. And that was the pattern that I saw in my marriage. And it was devastating. At first, I think as a Christian woman, I wanted to believe the best so much that I intentionally tidied up things in my mind that I was seeing with my eyes so that, you know, it wouldn't be true. I just didn't want what I was seeing to be true. I didn't want my husband to be having an affair. I didn't want my husband to be struggling with substance abuse. I didn't want my family to fall apart. And so I think sometimes you can overlook red flags, and I'll own it. I think sometimes a red flag has to be like burning down to the ground before I tilt my head and go, huh, I guess that was a little red, wasn't it? You know? And so I...
7: Let me ask you, and certainly continue with that, but it just strikes me that so many of us could say, well, it's better to err on the side of trusting than to err on the side of suspicion all the time. And I would think our personalities might play into this as well. Again, whether you're a woman or a man, but, you know, speak to that, because it sounded like you were a trusting spouse and then it actually ensnared you. It caught you.
5: Yes, it absolutely did. And I think there's a big difference between wise trust and blind trust. You know, as I studied the scriptures, because I was really struggling, like, shouldn't my trust be unconditional? And I discovered, no, trust should be very conditional, you know, based on the choices of the other person. And sometimes distrust is the wisest choice to make. You know, look, we all make mistakes, and that's what grace is for. And, you know, I make mistakes, you make mistakes. But there's a big difference between a mistake where someone breaks your trust and it was a mistake that they broke it and they repent for it and, you know, they say they're sorry and then they commit to not doing that again. And they also want to walk through the repair process. There's a big difference between that I just described, a mistake, and a repeated pattern of behavior that continues to go on where there isn't lasting repentance. Sometimes you can have temporary repentance, but I mean lasting repentance to the point where the other person is willing and capable of making the necessary changes. So trust doesn't continue to get broken, but also that they have the humility to repair the rips in the trust that are there.
7: That's good. And we're going to cover so much material this time. And if you're willing to stay for another day, and we'll also get a little deeper into your experience and where you're at today. Let me mention one of the things you talked about was a brain scan that you did with Dr. Amen. I know of Dr. Amen, and I know some of the work that he does. But describe the physiological impact of emotional trauma.
5: Yeah. Well, emotional trauma can be complicated because physical trauma, you can see blood, you could see an x-ray of a broken bone. But with emotional trauma, sometimes it's harder to detect how severe that is. So I wanted to better understand the impact, because long after that initial finding out of, you know, his infidelity and walking through very long process, 10 years to try to work on this, repair this, renewed my vows at one point, you know, all of this, I just knew that the impact had been great. And so I wanted to know exactly what that was. So yes, I went and had my brain scanned, and I'll never forget. It wasn't just a scan either, by the way. You have to do so many cognitive tests and, you know, they're measuring a lot of things and doing several scans. But when he finally put up the results of my scan, he showed on one side the results of a healthy brain. And on the other side, he showed me a picture of my brain. And what I saw were four lit up spots on my brain. Those are four anxiety centers that stayed lit up whether I was at rest or whether I was active.
7: So they were on overdrive.
5: They were on overdrive.
7: Yeah.
5: And he pointed out these four anxiety centers and showed how they form a diamond, and he called it the trauma diamond. And it's a direct result of the betrayal that I walked through. And then he started to describe for me, okay, when this is lit up and it's not calming down, this one right here, this is indicative of PTSD. This one over here, it's indicative of catastrophic thinking. This one down here means that you may have a hard time with people's facial expressions or even cues because you're always worried, what's their hidden agenda here? And I remember standing there looking at that and seeing how my brain has been altered. There are physical ramifications for emotional abuse. And I'll never hesitate again to say emotional abuse.
7: Yeah.
5: Whereas before, I was always really scared of that phraseology.
7: Yeah.
5: Because it felt like I just didn't have proof. Now, I want to say to anybody listening today, you don't have to go get your brain scanned. I've just described some pretty telltale signs of this kind of emotional trauma. Mm-hmm. And I just want to encourage you that it's not hopeless and you're not helpless, you know, and that's one of the reasons why I wrote this book. I want to trust you, but I don't.
7: Yeah. And in fact, that's part of the discussion is where hope comes in, where the Lord comes in and your reliance upon him. And again, we're going to uncover a lot of that. But let's move to the idea of hope and trusting another person. What happens when you give up on hope? Because I'm sure you experienced that.
5: Mm-hmm.
7: And it's a big thing. Hope carries you through so much that you are hopeful that there is a light at the end of the tunnel. Even in terrible circumstances, I experienced that as an orphan. You know, thinking, okay, tomorrow's got to be better.
5: Yeah.
7: And that's hope.
5: It is. Hope is amazing. Hope is also one of the most brutal risks that a person can take, because to dare to hope is to look forward to something that if your experience has told you over and over and over and over that it's not probably going to go the way that you want it to go, then it starts to feel scary to even hope. It used to be, I truly, before this happened, I was always like, worst case scenarios never happen. And so I used that thought process to better manage whatever I was facing. So I remember telling myself, you know, you can look at this and chances are it's not going to be worst case scenario. It's not going to be best case scenario. It's going to land somewhere in the middle. And I used that to manage my hope for my future. But I think when I went through so many repeated things in my first marriage where worst case scenarios did absolutely happen. And I think that can really start to mess with you. So I wrote in the book about quietly quitting on hope. And here's how it would play out for me. I would say the right answer. Mm-hmm. Like I would say, yes, you know, I think things are going to get better. Yes, you know, I think I'm going to be okay. But inside my heart, I didn't believe it. And I was already trying to put things in place, like safeguards, walls, hesitancies in connecting with people so that I could try to stay a little bit better in control. I didn't want to risk hope. I wanted to just know, like I could say it with my mouth that I hoped for things, but inside my heart, I was already doing the work to manage because I didn't really think that I should hope for that.
7: Let me ask you, you mentioned in the book this concept of discernment or trigger, and I think it's really brilliant. You had two similar scenarios that happened involving a rushed goodbye and a suitcase. So explain that analogy, which I so appreciate the way you bring in these observations of regular life into a spiritual context. You do that very well.
5: Well, thank you. There were many times when my ex-husband would suddenly announce he was going somewhere. And, you know, it would catch me off guard. And he would pack his suitcase and he would go. And, you know, he would say, like, I have a business meeting that I suddenly got called into, which felt odd. And it always made me uncomfortable. And so anytime I saw that suitcase coming out, anytime that it was like a quick announcement that he was going somewhere and it was rolled away from me quickly, it was so alarming and triggering. And it usually meant that something wasn't right. So here we are years later, fast forward, and it took me a very long time after my divorce to even consider dating. But eventually I met a wonderful man, and spoiler alert, I am married to him today.
7: And I met him and he's a wonderful man.
5: He is. Yeah. His name is Chaz.
7: Great name too.
5: I think so
7: Chaz.
5: Too. So I remember when we were dating and he would come for a visit. And, you know, he was a very, very trustworthy. He had a track record of being trustworthy. But I remember one day he just said, like, hey, I've got to go back suddenly. And we were standing in the parking lot and I saw him like wheel his suitcase really fast, you know, toward his car. Now, in my mind, it was really fast. He was doing what was normal.
7: Yeah.
5: Like, goodbye, turned around, pull his suitcase to the car. But in my mind, it brought back the trauma from the past, and I could not figure out. And I burst into tears, not because he was doing anything wrong, but because that scene was such a close replica of something that didn't mean great danger from my past. So I went and talked to a therapist friend of mine, and I asked her, how can I tell the difference between a trigger from past trauma and present day discernment? She said to me, investigate. And it caught me off guard. And I just thought, what do you mean investigate? Then she said, ask questions. And how the person that you're asking the question of, how they react, will tell you a lot.
7: Yeah. Lisa, let me just plow a little bit of something you said a moment ago, because there's probably three or four situations in marriage that you're speaking to. And what I mean by that is, the infidelity is occurring. You have a red flag. You don't know what to do. You're suspicious. We call it instinct, intuition, all those things that we call it. And it's valid. And then there's going to be the other side of this where maybe out of childhood pain, childhood trauma, other things that have occurred, abuse of some sort, you can also develop those same kind of triggers and it's not going to be valid. And speak to that side of the equation where you have a more paranoid fear that has gripped you for whatever reason. How do you dig in and become satisfied that everything's okay? That's very dangerous ground to walk into, but you need to. How do you do that in a way that's healing and not hurtful?
5: Well, that's where we have to work on ourselves, and we have to really address our story of origin, you know, and we have to really figure out. I remember I did we have to really figure out what's going on. I remember my counselor said something to me when I was going to counseling. He's a wonderful Christian counselor. And I was going to counseling because I'd been through this devastation in my marriage and I wanted to deal with how I was wounded. And so I remember one day he said, okay, but let's talk about what you need to work on. And I was honestly kind of offended,
7: right?
5: Because I'm like, well, I didn't cheat, you know, so what, like, what do you mean? And he was like, well, Lisa, you know, you've been working harder on another person than they were willing to work on themselves. So now let's work on you. And he had me do this exercise where he drew out this big egg shape on a poster board. And he had me divide it up into little compartments. And he told me to draw a little stick figure scene of any time that I had been wounded from my earliest memories. Maybe I had been wounded because someone said something that was deeply hurtful. Maybe it was abuse of some kind. Maybe it was abandonment of some kind, whatever. But just from earliest memory of childhood all the way up to present day, you know, draw these little stick figure scenes. And I didn't know what he was getting at. And also, I'm not into drawing. So I was like...
7: So stick figure was right up your alley.
5: Yes, yes. So I did the activity and then he had me stand in front of him. And he said, go each little scene and just briefly tell me about it. And I did that. And what he was listening for was a shame script that was consistent that he could hear as we went through the story. And when I finished describing all the compartments of that trauma egg, I figured out my shame script had been playing a part in how I process every relationship.
7: Interesting.
5: And my shame script was this: Lisa, don't inconvenience other people. You are an inconvenience. So don't ask other people for things because they may disappoint you and that'll be deeply hurtful, or you'll have to carry that feeling that you're just a pain to that person. Wow. And also deeply hurtful. So Lisa, you are an inconvenience. So don't exacerbate that bad feeling inside of you by being an inconvenience to another person.
7: Boy, and that really holds you back from investigation, what you just mentioned a minute ago. I'm just thinking of that script in your head. Mm-hmm. You're going, okay, this is me. So this is complicated. It's not as easy as it sounds.
5: Right. And it would also cause me to be hesitant in my connections. You know, it's crucial in a relationship that in order for trust to be like woven into the fabric of that relationship, you have to have connection and you have to have safety. So what can happen when your trust is broken, sometimes some people, maybe because of their childhood trauma or other personality wirings, whatever, but some people will prioritize connection so high, like they are desperate to keep that relationship, even though they are experiencing broken trust or hurtful things being done. But they prioritize connection so high that they diminish their own need for safety. And what I mean by that is they overlook things that they shouldn't overlook. They put up with things they shouldn't put up with, right? Mm-hmm. But for me, I think what was starting to happen with me is I was prioritizing safety so high that I was diminishing connection in the relationships. And so our goal is to bring it back in equilibrium.
7: Yeah.
5: We want connections that are safe. And that's where trust can be found in a relationship.
7: And I think for today, we're right at the end. I think it would be good to put the God capstone on this. And you mentioned it a couple of times, the inkling of distrust for the Lord, even because he allowed you to be in the circumstance or allowed these things to occur. If for today, we're saying, how do we rebuild that trust? Does it start with yourself? Does it start with the Lord? And you're seeking the Lord to forgive you for that lack of trust you have in him, or challenge him with the fist up in the air saying, Lord, I can't get over this. Mm-hmm. Why did you let me down as your daughter? Just describe that and then fold that into the hope, and then we'll come back next time and dig in some more.
5: Absolutely. Well, I think what I started to realize is ultimate stability is never going to come from a human-to-human relationship. We can enjoy human-to-human relationships, but we can't expect other people to never break our trust. Like, we can't build the foundation of this person's never going to disappoint me. This person's never... Those are unrealistic expectations.
7: Yes.
5: Interesting, in the Bible, the word for trust or trustworthiness is batah, B-A-T-A-H. When it is directed toward the Lord, it's always in a positive sense. When it's directed toward other people, it's almost always in a negative sense. In other words, God understands we are going to have our trust broken. Now, obviously, we want to choose wise relationships where we're not being emotionally devastated. But what the Lord, I think, wants us to understand is if we want stability in our life, we have to have that coming from him. And where I wrestled so deeply is I know God is good, but like I said before, I would get confused. Why aren't you being good to me in this? And so I would make all these suggestions to God. God, here's what I think a good God should do. You like do this and do that and do this and do that. The problem is that I can't possibly know what a good God should do. Like, I'm so limited by my own human thinking.
7: Well, and selfish for all of us.
5: Selfish and all of those things, yeah. Right? And so what I have to do is I have to remember God is good and God is good at being God.
7: Yeah.
5: God's plans may be different than mine, but different doesn't mean that they're bad. Different can also be good.
7: Mm-hmm. And what a great place to end. Yeah. And we'll keep going and come back next time with more in-depth insight about, unfortunately, your journey, your walk, your experience. And it's so illustrative of so much of humanity, though. And again, I appreciate your openness and willingness to share it. Love the title of your book. It's a daring title. I want to trust you, but I don't. Moving forward when you're skeptical of others, afraid of what God will allow, and doubtful of your own discernment. I mean, that is a title and subtitle that's got a lot of meat in it.
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0: G'day, here's my mate Richard with another secret from the shed.
1: In the first 30 years of life, men learn about themselves through success and winning. They build a sense of confidence in what they can contribute to society. But after the age of 30, success has little to teach us. From this point onwards, we learn mostly through failure. This is rarely understood or taught in our places of learning or communities of faith, even though Jesus modeled this powerfully. The descent journey is learning to accept limitations, welcome humiliations, and discover the goal that lies hidden in these unlikely places. Accepting failure is not choosing to fail, that would be resignation. It's more about not becoming rigid and brittle when things don't go our way. It's giving up on the endless personal renovation projects and accepting yourself as loved by God for who you are. Men don't find this easy, but it is the essential path of wisdom. I'm Richard Fay for the Centre for Men, helping men become real.
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0: There's nothing quite like walking into a freshly cleaned house. The floor's gleaming, the air crisp, everything in its place. Ah, you can breathe again. The chaos is gone. It feels good, doesn't it? Although a clean home isn't just about tidiness. It shows love for those who live there and honour to anyone who walks through the door. Hi, I'm Bernie Diamond and welcome again to Fresh. Now imagine your heart as that house. Life's clutter builds up, resentment in one corner, compromise in another. The grime of old habits settles everywhere. Then one day, God hands you the broom and says, "Let's make this place new again." 2 Corinthians chapter 7, verse 1. Dear friends, we have these promises from God, so we should make ourselves pure, free from anything that makes our body or our soul unclean. Our respect for God should make us try to be completely holy in the way we live. What promises? Paul's talking about what he wrote just before this, God's promise to live among us, to be our Father, to call us His sons and daughters. And that's the point. If the Creator of the universe chooses to dwell in us, then our lives, our house, should reflect His presence. Purifying ourselves isn't about guilt or legalism, it's about freedom. It's sweeping out the lies, scrubbing off the pride, throwing out the bitterness that clutter the soul, so that peace can move in and joy can breathe again. When we let God help us clean house, we find not condemnation but calm, not pressure but presence. It's the sweetest kind of holiness, one that smells like grace and shines with the quiet honour of a life made ready for Him. That's God's word. Fresh for you today.
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1: To those of you that walk around eating cans of tuna as if that's normal, you've got to stop. It smells like cat food, it looks like expired army rations. I don't even think it tastes good, but what if I'm wrong? What if tuna's amazing? It does seem like people like tuna, but that stands against both my opinion and my experience. One of the hardest things about being a pastor with bipolar is that my opinions may not be necessarily right. They might be inflated when I'm manic or dark when I'm depressed. So when I can't be certain I can trust my own thoughts, I go to friends and family and God himself. If you're like me and your opinions sometimes trick you, don't beat yourself up, but take some steps to move forward. It is quite difficult growing in your mental well-being, but it's a lot more fun and much more effective if you do it with people in your corner.
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8: A person who is not a believer in Jesus Christ cannot fellowship with God. He may be acquainted with God. He or she may have some sort of soft and fuzzy, warm feeling about God. They may believe that God exists. They may believe that God is almighty. They may believe that God even created the world. But to them, God will always be the man upstairs. You see, they cannot fellowship with God. None of us can until our hearts are changed. Until our hearts changed, we cannot fellowship with God. Until our lives has been exchanged for the life of Christ and received the new nature in Christ, we cannot fellowship with God. Until our nature has been transformed, we cannot fellowship with God. There are preachers all over the place talking to people about intimacy with God before their hearts are changed, before the lives have changed. But why is this? Oh, because the non-believer in Jesus Christ and God They have no common sphere. Their natures are different because they do not have a common nature. And that is why the Bible said in 2 Peter chapter 1, verse 4, that those who are in Jesus Christ, they are the recipients of a divine nature, that we are partakers of the divine nature. And it's only when we receive that divine nature, when our hearts change, can we fellowship with God. Can we have anything in common with God? And that divine nature makes it possible for us to walk with God in intimacy, day in and day out. No wonder the Apostle Paul in Philippians chapter 3, verse 20 said that our citizenship is not here, but in heaven. But most believers live as if their citizenship is here, and they think nothing about their eternity. We have begun a series of messages entitled, They Were Just Like Us, from Hebrews chapter 11. They were just like us. And here we come to this part in verse 5 of Hebrews 11, where the writer to the Hebrews said, By faith, Enoch was taken up to heaven so that he would not see death. One of the most marvelous verses in the Bible. Now, how did the writer of the Hebrews got the idea? Of course, from the book of Genesis. And I want you to look at Genesis chapter 5. Genesis 5:24. That's where the writer to the Hebrews got his idea. That's how he got the story from the Word of God. And Enoch walked with God, and he was not. For God took him up. In the last message, we saw that Abel knew what it was to worship God in faith and by faith. And here we are, six generations later. The Bible says that Enoch walked with God by faith. You see, in Abel, we saw the sacrifice of faith. In Enoch, we see the walk of faith. In Abel, we saw the triumph over death by experiencing it. Here in Enoch, we see the triumph over death by not seeing it. In Abel, we saw the faith that speaks after death. In Enoch, we see how faith never dies. In Abel, we saw how death leads to life. In Enoch, we see the life that never dies. In Abel, we see Christ, the crucified, blood shed on the cross. And in Enoch, we see Christ, the resurrected and glorified. Actually, there's something else I want you to see here. I hope you don't miss it. In Genesis 5, look at verse 21. When Enoch had lived 65 years, he became the father of Methuselah. Look at verse 22. Immediately, he goes in to say, Enoch walked with God. Let me tell you what I see in this as a father of four. Listen to me. If having teenagers in your house will not cause you to come close to God, nothing will. I mean, he's got the first kid, and he became a spiritual giant. He began to walk with God, a prayer warrior. I mean, children have a way of keeping us on our knees, do they not? I often say that there's nothing that will make you understand and deeply appreciate your Heavenly Father more like being a parent. It's like a mirror. God kind of holds it to your face so you can see. This is how God loves me unconditionally. This is how God feels about me. I mean, this is how my Heavenly Father feels when I am thankful and grateful, and how He is pained when I'm not. This is how my Heavenly Father is blessed when I'm obedient, and how He is grieving when I'm not. It's a marvelous thing. And so Enoch walked with God. And I love the little girl who went home from Sunday school where the teacher was teaching on Enoch. And she sort of had her own little spin on the story. And she said, Hey, Mommy, we learned all about Enoch today. We learned in Sunday school that Enoch went out for a walk with God every day. And one day, they walked and they walked and they walked until it got dark. And when Enoch started to go back home, the Lord said to him, you have walked with me for so long. Why don't you just come home with me and spend the night? And oh, mommy, that man went right home with God. Look at verse 6 of Hebrews 11. Go back from Genesis now to Hebrews. By faith, he walked with God. Verse 6, it tells you several things about that walk of faith. Several things, at least two. The first, it says, for a person to walk with God in intimacy, that person must know God to be a personal God. No one can ever have a relationship with a phantom. You've heard it said, and I've heard church folks say this, God is mysterious. Well, who can have a fellowship and a relationship and intimacy with a mystery? No one can walk hand in hand, heart in heart, mind in mind with an imaginary person. No one can walk with great impersonal cosmic force like Einstein called God. Listen, Einstein was a brilliant man. Listen to what he said. He said, certainly there is a God. Any man who does not believe in a cosmic force is a fool. But then he says, but we could never know him. Brilliant as he was wrong. Because we can testify that, yes, we can know God, that we can walk with God, that we can talk to God, that we can fellowship with God, that we can trust God, that we can love God, and yes, we're going to see God face to face one of these days. But to know that personal God, it is only possible by faith. No other way. It's only possible through faith. In fact, when the Bible talks about someone walking with God by faith, what does that mean? It means that this person is fully trusting in God, and he takes God at his word. It means that this person is fully in agreement with God, not only when God agrees with them. It means that this person is fully in step with God, not only when God is in step with them. It means that this person is fully surrendered to God. It means that this person is fully submitted to the authority of God and his word. That's all it means to walk by faith. And that's what faith is all about. Not only that the person know personally, on a personal level, know God. But secondly, he said that person has to believe that God to be his reward. Look at verse 6 again. And without faith, it is impossible to please God. For whoever goes near to God or fellowship with God must believe that God exists. But that's not all. That's only the first step. And that he rewards those who seek him. You know what David said to his son Solomon? The greatest and the best advice in all of his life, that great man whose heart after God's own heart, here's his advice to his son. He said, if you seek him, he will let you find him. But if you forsake him, he will reject you forever. Proverbs 8:17 said, God said, I love those who love me, and those who diligently seek me will find me. Not may find me or possibly will find me, they will find me. So what is the first reward? The first reward for those who walk by faith with God is salvation, eternal life. Jesus in 3:16 of John said, whoever believes in him shall not perish, but have everlasting life. But there's some words of Jesus upon which I have built my life, I've built my ministry, I've built everything on those words of Jesus in Matthew 6:33. When you seek first the kingdom of God, when you seek first the righteousness of God, all of your needs are going to be met. You see, I built my life on that verse. I can testify to you that when the kingdom of God and when the righteousness of God becomes your passion, becomes your desire, becomes your food and your drink, let me tell you something. You don't have to ask God for anything because he's going to meet your needs before you ask. That's Jesus' promise. I didn't make this stuff up. When you walk with God by faith, every good thing that God has in heaven and earth is yours. All of the blessings in heaven and earth, they are yours. All of Jesus' inheritance is yours. When you seek first the righteousness of God and the kingdom of God and the glory of God, all you need is going to be given to you. You don't even have to ask for it. Jesus said, all you need to do is you seek my kingdom with all of your heart, that you seek my righteousness with all of your heart, that you'll seek my rule over your heart, that you'll seek my will over your life, and I will personally reward you. In fact, I am personally going to be your reward, and when I'm your reward, you won't need anything else. Amen belongs here. You see, when you put your complete faith in Jesus Christ, you become co-heir with Christ. I mean, you're in the will. Not for a few measly dollars. You're in the will. Not for a house or land. No. Not for a few shares in the stock market. No. Your name is in the will to co-inherit the whole universe. That's what the Christian faith is all about. Believing that God exists is the first step. Believing that you can have a personal relationship with God, a loving, caring God, that's the first step. Believing that Jesus is the only Savior of your soul and the Lord of your life, that's the first step toward new life. But to continue daily walking with Him by faith and in faith, to be daily walking with Him in intimacy and in fellowship and in closeness. Oh, that's really what the Christian faith is all about. What does it mean to surrender my will to His will? And why is that important? Listen, I have seen people, and I've done it myself. Let me not kid you. You know, surrendering is like this. Oh, I'm going to surrender to God because that's the only thing I can do. I got no other option. Have you been there? Don't raise your hand. I know all about that. I really do. It breaks my heart at times about the wasted time in which I felt that I am forced to surrender to God. No. That's not surrender, my beloved friend. Listen to me. That is not surrender. Because the act of walking with God is a voluntary act. The act of walking with God and obeying God and surrendering your all to God is not something that God had to drag out of you. Obedience to God is not to be extracted like a bad tooth out of your mouth. No. That's not all about surrender. God is saying is this, that when you surrender, you say, God, I am joyfully, I am willingly, and with delight in my heart, I surrender to you my body, my mind, my resources. Everything belongs to you. And then act on it. Some may say, well, you know, the days of Enoch, the days in which Enoch lived, probably been easier days than ours. These are tough days we live in, Michael. You don't understand. Today's temptation is fierce. Today's temptations are ominous. Today's pressure to live for self, take care of number one, is just enormous. Well, let me remind you, as you will see in the next message, the days in which Enoch lived were just prior to Noah and the flood, and the conditions were most likely far worse than anything you and I have ever seen. There was such wickedness on the face of the earth that God, who made the earth, who loves His creation, couldn't stand it anymore, and He drenched the earth with the flood. It was dreadful. In fact, the epistle of Jude, I quoted it in the last message, one chapter, in verses 14 and 15, he said that Enoch lived among very wicked people. It wasn't easier for him than it is for us. And so, my precious and dear friend, I want to challenge you that your greatest witness is not just your words, not just your words. But I want to challenge you today, and I want to tell you today that it is your daily walk with God that is the greatest witness. It is your dependence on Him moment by moment is your greatest witness. Your surrendering to Him is your greatest witness. Listen to me. In an age of confusion and selfishness, in an age of loneliness and desperation, let me tell you, people are looking to see joyful, contented, peaceful, surrendered believers in Jesus Christ who are walking with God every day. And at least some of them are going to look at you and say, how can I get this? I am tired of my life of drudgery, and I'm desperate for this life of joy and contentment and peace. And that's what the sent out is all about. When we talk about apostles at work, some people may misunderstand that and said, you know, no apostles live today. And I know that. We know that. Apostles were those who were privileged to see the resurrected Christ. Even the Apostle Paul was given that special privilege with a special revelation on the road to Damascus. But apostles with the small a is what we are, the sent out ones, the ones who testify to what Christ has done for us. So and say to somebody, like Paul said, be imitators of me as I am of Christ. In fact, if I listen right to people all over the world, the one thing that the non-believer in Jesus Christ is afraid of the most is death. They're afraid of death. And yet, for those of us who are walking with God like Enoch, we know that death is no longer our enemy, that death never frightens us, that death is our gateway to real life, that our death is our plane that will fly us into glory, that death is our continuation of our fellowshipping with God here by faith and there face to face. And let me tell you something. Enoch is a magnificent picture of believers who will be taken up directly to heaven when the Lord Jesus returns. Maybe today, when the Lord Jesus Christ comes to take His church and present His church blameless and spotless to His Father, those of us who will be alive will spin in the air faster than Superman. But we're not going to need a telephone booth, because we'll be spinning out on the way up and shedding off this weak and tired and sinful body. And we have the supernatural body that is like Jesus' body after the resurrection. You see, that's our testimony. That's our testimony. Just like Enoch was translated to heaven without seeing death, so also all of us who will be alive in the time of the rapture when the Lord Jesus Christ returns. Listen to what 1 Thessalonians 4:17 said. We who are alive and remain shall be caught up together with them in the clouds to meet the Lord in the air, and there we shall always be forever. See, that's our testimony. We fear not death. We fear not the challenges of life, because He's walking with us in intimacy. And when the day comes and close our eyes in death, we're ready to face Him and hear those wonderful words, well done, good and faithful servant. Father, in the name of Jesus, take those words that are spoken, that has come into our outward ears, penetrate deep into our hearts and minds and conscience, that we be transformed men and women of God, that the world will see us and believe that You are the Christ, the Son of the living God. In Jesus' name, amen.
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2: In this bulletin, government reforms pass the Senate and a warning from AUSTRAC. With the details, I'm Tracy Weir. The Albanese government has reached deals with the opposition to pass three key pieces of legislation. Nelson Scott has details.
3: After weeks of negotiations, the Prime Minister and opposition leader have struck a deal on gambling reform. The changes will place limits on TV and radio betting ads and allow Australians to opt out of online wagering commercials. Bookmakers will also have to wait 2 weeks before they can offer inducements and will be unable to target risky gamblers with these incentives. The opposition's Sarah Henderson says the legislation will help reduce harm.
4: We think

0: that we have the balance right.
1: The Coalition will also support Labor's bill to rein in the cost of the NDIS. Government Minister Jenny McAllister says it'll include new measures to stamp out fraud.
2: Move amendments that deliver new criminal and civil penalties.
1: The opposition will back Labor's news bargaining code to help protect Australian journalism.
3: Nelson Scott. The federal government says it has no plan to cut the tobacco excise despite concern it's fueling the black market trade. One Nation is proposing to slash the excise by 75%, reducing the cost of cigarettes to $21 a packet. But the government says it's focused on resourcing law enforcement agencies to stamp out illegal trade and cut smoking rates. Australia's Financial Crimes Agency has referred hundreds of mortgage brokers, lawyers, accountants and risky companies to police and the corporate regulator. AUSTRAC is warning lenders of significant risks from home loans fraudulently obtained. Chief Executive Brendan Thomas says an investigation has found widespread potential mortgage fraud. He says some borrowers are trying to move money into the country from China through illegitimate means. President Donald Trump says talks between the United States and Iran are neither taking place nor scheduled, but the Strait of Hormuz is open, while Iran says the shipping route will remain closed until the US fulfills the terms of an interim deal. The top Iranian negotiator said in comments published by state media on Tuesday that the strait would remain shut until the US met the conditions of the interim deal signed with Iran in June. A bill that could let India's government seize schools, hospitals and hostels built by churches and Christian charities over generations has been deferred. The government has sent the proposed law on foreign funding for faith-based organisations to a parliamentary committee rather than push it through parliament. The Hindu nationalist government has previously said it would crack down on any group using foreign funds for forced religious conversions. The Chosen biblical series is into its final month of filming. Forever, the sixth season of the biggest Bible entertainment project in decades is scheduled to start screening in November. The seventh and final season will premiere in 2028. Turning to sport, and the Kookaburras have marked Australia's 100th Hockey World Cup match with a hard-fought 1-0 victory over Spain. A late Blake Govers penalty stroke, the difference. The Kookaburras now turn their attention to South Africa on Thursday. Cricket and struggling test opener Jake Weatherald has paid the price for Australia's loss to Bangladesh in Darwin. After scores of just 23 and a duck, he has been replaced by Matt Renshaw. And the AFL Tribunal has upheld Jacob Van Rooyen's 3-match ban for a strike on Port Adelaide's Aliyah Aliyah. Melbourne will now be without their key forward until at least the semi-finals. And Geelong star Jeremy Cameron is set to return for Saturday's game against Richmond after recovering from a shoulder injury. That's the latest Vision National News. I'm Tracy Weir.
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3: In stories making news, Australia's Financial Crimes Agency has referred hundreds of mortgage brokers, lawyers, accountants and risky companies to police and the corporate regulator. AUSTRAC is warning lenders of significant risks from home loans fraudulently obtained. Changes to the National Disability Insurance Scheme will save the federal budget almost $38 billion by the end of the decade. The Senate passed the measures last night after the Albanese government won the support of the opposition. Queensland Rail says it has reached an in-principle deal with unions on a new enterprise agreement. It includes an 8.5% pay rise over 3 years and back pay. BHP says it does not expect industrial action in Port Hedland operations in WA to affect financial performance. The miner has reported better than expected full-year earnings, spurred on by record copper prices. And LIV Golf has confirmed the cancellation of its team championship in Michigan, meaning this week's tournament in Indianapolis will be the last of the season. That's the news and sport headlines. More details soon.
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6: Welcome to 15 Minutes in the Word with New York Times bestselling author Joyce Meyer. On today's program, Joyce will be teaching from her series, Put First Things First. Our number one priority in life should be spending time with God. When and how we spend time with Him looks different for everyone. An easy place to start is waking up and simply saying, Good morning, God. Now, here's Joyce with today's teaching.
7: I know another woman who had this tremendous intercessory prayer ministry from God. And let me tell you something, when you can get up and pray 4 or 5 hours every morning, that's a gift. That is a gift. I pray a lot, but I don't have that gift. And she was very faithful and very diligent, and she was really enjoying it. And her family was going to take a 2-week vacation, so she decided during those 2 weeks that she wouldn't get up early and pray. She never could go back to it after that. The anointing lifted, and she never could go back to it after that. You can't take a vacation from God. Hello? You cannot take a vacation from God. Well, you're not. I can tell when you guys are sure and when you're not. You say, you mean to tell me that I need to spend time with God every day? How about like about every 5 minutes? God is not for the emergencies in our life. He is our life. Are you awake out there? In Him, Paul said, in Him I live and move and have my being. John said, apart from Him, I can do nothing. Actually, Jesus said, apart from me, you can do nothing. Well, so we can just keep trying to do a bunch of stuff without Him and just fail time after time, and hopefully we'll finally get it. That's what happened to me. Let's go back to Deuteronomy 8, 19. And if you forget the Lord your God and walk after other gods and serve them and worship them, I testify against you this day that you shall surely perish. Verse 20. Like the nations which the Lord makes to perish before you, so shall you perish because you would not obey the voice of the Lord your God. He's speaking to nations. Amen. God not only talks to individuals, but he talks to nations. Now, one of the saddest scriptures in the Bible is Jeremiah 2:32. It says, my people have forgotten me days without number. Wow. Just imagine for a second, if we could even remotely imagine being God for a second, and all you have is love for all these people that you sent your only son to die for. You love them so much that you gave up your only son and watched him die a horrible death, and now they don't even have time to say hi for days without number. But I love the NET translation of Jeremiah 2:32. Does a young woman forget to put on her jewels? Have you ever not put your earrings on and went back home to get them? Look at that. I have too. Have you ever forgot your cell phone and went back home to get it? It says, will a bride forget to put on her wedding dress? But my people have forgotten me for more days than can even be counted. Okay, we said we'll go back home if we forget our earrings. We'll go back home if we forget our cell phone. But has anybody here ever forgotten to pray and thought, oh, I'm going back home to pray before I start this day? Amen. I'm not seeing any hands. This could possibly be the most valuable message that you have heard in a long, long time. And you know, then people say all this, well, you know, when I pray, I don't hear anything. When I try to study, I don't understand. I wouldn't even be concerned about that if I were you. I think the important thing to God is that you give him the time. I don't care if you just go sit in a chair somewhere and go, duh. I mean, surely you can say, I'm here because I can't make it through the day without you. Amen? Psalm 106:7. Our fathers in Egypt understood not nor appreciated your miracles. They did not earnestly remember the multitude of your mercies nor imprint your loving kindness on their hearts, but they were rebellious and they provoked the Lord at the sea, even the Red Sea. So here's what happens. Forgetting God leads first to unbelief and then it leads to rebellion. Boy, I can see that clearly in our nation. When we started forgetting God, then we started to not believe. When I say we, I'm not talking about us as individuals. I'm talking about the we as a nation. For the life of me, I do not understand why, if somebody doesn't want to believe in God, they think it's their mission to try to keep everybody else in the world from believing. I mean, this is like what's going on in the world today is so clearly the devil. But he does have to find somebody to work through. Then it leads to rebellion. Now, that was my introduction. Now let's start the message. You know, we all have these turning points in our life. Places where you can say, man, when God revealed the meaning of that scripture to me, it was life-changing. How many of you can remember some of those plateaus in your walk with God? See? And one of those places for me was Psalm 27, verse 4, because I was a born-again, spirit-filled preacher, and I was unhappy. And to be honest, an unhappy Christian is kind of like an oxymoron. It's like, that we ought to be the happiest people on the face of the earth. You know why? We're not going to hell. You say, well, I've got this problem, and I've got that problem, and I've got some other problem, but you're not going to hell. And even if you kept your silly problem for another 30, 40 years, however long you're going to live, let me tell you something. If you have to keep putting up with it, you can put up with it if that's what you have to do, but you've got eternity, time without end. So come on now, let's just kind of get back our determination and say, I'm not going to float downstream with the rest of the world. I'm not going to lose my faith. I'm not going to not let God be first in my life. I want everything that God's got to give me. Amen. One thing have I asked of the Lord. While I was in that state of being unhappy, I really sincerely started seeking God. One thing have I asked of the Lord, and that will I seek, inquire for, and insistently require. The word seek is a very strong word. It means to crave, pursue, and go after with everything that you've got. You know how to seek a hot fudge sundae when you want one. I am seeking a pair of shoes today when this conference is over. I will find them. Matter of fact, I had a moment. I went in a shoe store the other day just to get some insoles for my shoes that somebody had told me about. And I saw a couple pair of shoes right at the front door that I liked. And I have been planning that into my schedule ever since I saw them. Come on. I will get those shoes. I even tried one of your similar shoe stores here in town, and they didn't have those shoes. So now I'm going to go home from this conference where I have worked very hard, and I'm going to slip by that shoe store, and I'm going to get those shoes. I am seeking those shoes. I mean, come on, could we begin to seek God even like we do a pair of shoes? Could some of you guys get as excited about God as you do a football game? Just saying. Well, brother, I'm not going to go to church and act crazy like an emotional nut. Yeah? Well, I wish I had some video of you watching football. So, many years ago, God finally got this through to me, and he simply said this. Joyce, you cannot do this. And by this, he meant life, ministry, whatever your this is. We're talking about your this. Rather, your this is raising four kids. Rather, your this is being a single parent. You cannot do this unless you put God first in your life. And that scripture says we have to require him as a vital necessity in life. That means I can't do without him. Now, it matters very little to me if you think I'm being radical and overboard, because I can tell you that I know that I would have no reason at all to even put my feet on the floor any day of my life if I didn't have God to serve. Now, some of you are still young enough that you think, oh, man, I got to get married. I got to have kids. I got to climb the ladder of success, you know. Well, that's good. Do all that. But if you do all that without God, you'll come to the end of it, and you'll still be very dissatisfied. You're going to be like a person roaming around in the wilderness, seeing one mirage after another that you think has got the water that you need. Well, this will make me happy. Well, this will make me happy. Well, this will make me happy. Nothing is going to make you happy, content, and satisfied. You may go and enjoy a vacation, and you're happy while you're there, but who wants to just enjoy certain events and days in their life? I want to enjoy every single ordinary day of my life, every day, every moment. See, I used to consider this work, and I would think, I'll be glad when my work is over so I can go do this. Uh-uh. I decided about 25 years ago, if I'm going to live up here, I'm having fun. Yeah. Amen? Now, when God showed this scripture to me, he gave me an example. I had an uncle at the time who's since gone home to be with the Lord, and he had a pacemaker. And this was in the initial days of pacemakers, and he had to charge his pacemaker once a week. Because if he didn't, his heart would stop beating. And so I called my aunt one day and I said, Dave and I would like to take you guys out for a steak dinner on Saturday. Can you go? And she said, no, honey, we can't go Saturday. Your uncle has to charge his pacemaker. I said, well, can't he do that another day? Go Con, this is a great example because this is the way we are with God. You plan to spend time with God and a friend calls and asks you to go shopping and you're like, oh yeah, I can do that. So you put God off till another day. Come on now, I'm talking to you this morning. And she got offended. She said, well, no, he can't do it another day. He would die. And God used it as an example to get the point across to me. You can't do this, whatever your this is, if you're not going to require me as vital.
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This is Hope with God. I'm Andrew Palau. If you're a follower of Jesus, I'm sure you've had people ask you, why is there so much suffering in the world if God is so loving and kind? Why doesn't he do something about it? Well, that's a question we don't have a full answer for, but we do know that with God, the righting of wrongs is a continual process. You can be assured that God cares deeply about human suffering, about injustice, and every wrong thing that happens to us. He grieves with those who grieve, and he loved us enough to send his only son to die for us. He has been destroying tools of oppression on behalf of his people since ancient times. Now he invites us to participate in defending the weak, spreading his love and mercy in the world. We get to be a part of God's plan to make all things right. Do you know someone who's being oppressed? Someone who is suffering? Show them Christ's love by helping them. Do it today. This is Andrew Palau.

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3: In this bulletin, gambling reform advocates unimpressed and changes ahead for the NDIS. With more, I'm Tracy Weir. Gambling reform advocates doubt that Labor's promised opt-out register for online gambling ads will work. The register forms part of the federal government's wagering reforms after a deal was struck with the coalition. Tim Costello from Alliance of Gambling Reform says Australians should be given the option to opt in if they want gambling ads.
4: It's scarcely believable that the register they're setting up where you can opt out of all ads on the internet can be governed by ACMA, the Communications and Media Body. It defies belief that this opt-out will work.
3: The government believes the laws strike the right balance. Changes to the National Disability Insurance Scheme will save the federal budget almost $38 billion by the end of the decade. The Senate has passed the measures after the Albanese government won the support of the opposition. It means thousands of people will be removed from the scheme. NDIS Minister Jenny McAllister says the reforms will ensure those who really need the scheme don't miss out.
5: We've thought about how to make sure that people who have 24/7 care needs will be looked after, and we're confident that the reforms we have brought through will set the scheme up for the long term.
3: The changes also include measures to stamp out fraud. The National Director of the Family First Party, Lyle Shelton, says it's impossible for the party to get too close to One Nation ahead of November's Victorian election. He told Vision Radio that Pauline Hanson's party does not endorse many of the traditional Christian values embraced by Family First.
6: We can work with One Nation on many issues, and I guess on those two real litmus test issues, same-sex marriage and abortion, are a million miles away. They're just like the other big parties on two of the most important issues, which I think are on God's heart and upon the hearts of mainstream people. We just couldn't countenance a merger on that basis.
3: Mr. Shelton also expressed concerns over One Nation's governance. He admits the removal of the group voting for Victoria's upper house will make it even harder for Family First to win a seat. Unions in Western Australia have knocked back BHP's latest pay offer for Port Hedland workers. The Combined Ports Union says the proposal doesn't address the concerns of workers. Workers are considering their options, including counter-offers, ahead of another bargaining meeting next week. Australia's Financial Crimes Agency has referred hundreds of mortgage brokers, lawyers and accountants to authorities following a fraud investigation. Jack Fenwick has details.
7: Operation Claw uncovered widespread potential mortgage fraud worth billions, where buyers use fake documents and shell companies to buy Australian real estate. The suspected fraud spans at least $4 billion across major banks, prompting AUSTRAC to investigate those who have facilitated the scheme. The financial regulator is now ordering 143 lenders to overhaul their controls.
3: Jack Fenwick. Pakistan's Supreme Court has ordered former Prime Minister Imran Khan be moved to hospital from jail. The cricketer-turned-politician has been in jail since August of 2023, convicted in a string of cases that he says were politically driven following his ousting the year previous. To sport, and in the NRL, Hayes Perham will replace the injured Reece Walsh at fullback for the Broncos on Friday against the Raiders. Perham is hopeful of extending his contract.
8: It's still in talks as far as I know. Me and my manager spoke recently and everything's looking pretty positive, so hopefully it gets confirmed and we can get that over the line.
3: The round begins tomorrow night when the Storm take on the Panthers at Amy Park. That's the latest Vision National News. I'm Tracy Weir.
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9: And a very good morning to you, Rima Brekkie, on your midweek Wednesday morning. It's currently sitting on 8 degrees out there at the moment. 20 degrees is the expected max for today. The Bureau going for a partly cloudy one. There's some morning fog hanging about the place as well. Just a slight chance of a shower today. Most likely in the afternoon, you will have some nor'easters to 20 k's around lunchtime, tending more northerly around later this evening, and the UV index remaining at a moderate level. That relative humidity currently sitting on 96%. If you're out and about on the roads at the moment, no problems out there for your north or your southbound commute on the M1 this morning. However, there is a two-car crash at Somersby. Now, that is on the old Pacific Highway at Pyle Road. Traffic is affected in both directions. Emergency services and Transport for New South Wales are all on scene there, so exercise some caution if you're in that area this morning. Again, that is a two-car accident at Somersby on the old Pacific Highway at Pyle Road, and traffic affected in both areas. Around the rest of the coast this morning, at the moment, it looks like you've got a pretty good run in all your major centres. They are flowing nice and smoothly. No other accidents or incidents to report. 131 700 is the number to call, or you can jump onto the Live Traffic New South Wales app.
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0: It's Rima Brecky on your midweek Wednesday morning. That is a great track, that one. New one on the playlist there. Dante Bo and Maverick City together and All That I Need. It's 8 minutes after seven. Great to have you on board on this bit of a foggy old one out there this morning. Make sure you stick around, though. We are playing all the latest and the greatest in Christian music to keep you company through your morning. We'll keep you up to speed with those traffic and weather conditions as well. We'll check out what happened on this day in Christian history for the 19th day of August. And if you're having a birthday today, very happy birthday to you from everybody here at the station. Our usual features coming up for you this morning as well, Jobline, and of course our great friend Bernie Diamond joining us a little bit later on in the show. Today being the 19th, it is World Humanitarian Day. And giving a bit of a shout out to all the great humanitarians out there who are doing, and look, most of them are just the unspoken heroes of humanity, doing some wonderful things around the globe. It is also Bullying No Week, or Bullying No Way Week, I should say, for 2026. Brain Injury Awareness Week as well. We'll be shining a bit of a spotlight on that one this morning as well. And we've got grants up for some of the Central Coast community groups around the place today in different parts of the coast. We'll check those things out and a whole lot more, so make sure you stick around. This is Rima Brecky. It is your midweek Wednesday morning.
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So watch me burn. It's Rima Brecky on your Wednesday morning. Great to have your company. That's the King and Country there with Taylor Hill and World on Fire, Sons of Sunday in there as well with God Did. 19 and a half minutes after seven, big happy hump day. If you're just joining us this morning, great to have you on board. Currently sitting on that 8-degree mark, heading for a maximum top around 20 degrees. Another lovely day on the coast. Maybe a little bit of rain about the place. That's what the Bureau is going for. The slight chance of a shower probably this afternoon. And at some point, the sun is streaming throughout there at the moment. We'll check out what happened on this day in Christian history for the 19th day of August. Going back to the year 1531, sees the martyrdom of Thomas Bilney for holding mildly Protestant views. On this day in 1662, sees the death of Blaise Pascal, the French scientist and Christian apologist, famous for his apologetics and his argument that it makes more sense to wager on the existence of God than against him. Also on this day in 1843, or around 18, got my numbers mixed up here, but 1849 sees the death of Gotthold Loeber, the Lutheran pioneer who helped form the Missouri Synod. Also on this day, going back to around that 1843, there sees the birth of C.I. Schofield. That's why I got my dates mixed up. A couple of buttons on the same day. Of course, Schofield, if you're a bit of a Bible nerd, he was a Protestant minister, a theologian, and a writer. He wrote on dispensational premillennialism, paving the way for Christian fundamentalism. And on this couple of big words here, first thing of the morning, and on this day in back in 1929, sees the death of Arthur Samuel Peake. Now, he was a professor at the University of Manchester. He's best known for editing a commentary on the Bible, or otherwise known as Peake's Commentary. 21 minutes after 7, Rima Brecky. More music on the way. Here's Vanessa Levine's Door of Your Heart. Stay with us.

0: It's still a great song after all these years, isn't it? The boys there from Switchford and the Setting Sun. It's Reema Brekke on your Wednesday morning. Still to come this morning, we'll be having a bit of a spotlight look at Brain Injury Awareness Week. Also, we'll be checking out some of those grants that are up for grabs here for Central Coast community groups and a whole lot more, so make sure you stick around. We've got the 7:30 news. That's coming up next.
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4: In stories making news, gambling reform advocates doubt that Labor's promised opt-out register for online gambling ads will work. Tim Costello from the Alliance of Gambling Reform says Australians should be given the option to opt in if they want gambling ads. Changes to the National Disability Insurance Scheme will save the federal budget almost $38 billion by the end of the decade. The Senate passed the measures last night after the Albanese government won the support of the opposition. A SpaceX rocket that landed in the Indian Ocean off Christmas Island has been towed to shore. The Australian Space Agency says the federal government is coordinating with Elon Musk's company to retrieve it. And social media giant Meta is on trial in the US over claims it deliberately designed its platforms to be addictive to young people. In sport, the Kookaburras have marked Australia's 100th Hockey World Cup match with a hard-fought 1-0 victory over Spain. They next play South Africa Thursday. That's the news and sport headlines. I'm Tracy Weir. More details soon.
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0: And a very good morning to you. Reema Brekke on your Wednesday morning. Currently sitting on that 10-degree mark, a partly cloudy one on the way. There is the chance of some morning fog patches about. Also, the slight chance of a shower most likely this afternoon. You will have some nor'easters to 20 k's around lunchtime. Tending more northerly later this evening and the UV index out there at a moderate level. Around the coast roads at the moment, look, no problems out there on the M1 for your north or your southbound commute. And quiet on the local front as well. No incidents or accidents around the place, which is great news. All your major centres are flowing nice and smoothly at the moment. 131 700 is the number to call. Or you can jump onto the Live Traffic New South Wales app.
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0: Australia. Rima Brecky on your Wednesday morning. Citizen Wayne Trampolines there together with Fight My Fight For Me. It's coming up towards 25 minutes away from 8. Nice to have you on board on this Wednesday morning. Mick Wright with you through until 9. Hovering around that 10 degree mark out there at the moment. Heading for an expected max of around 20 degrees. All across the Central Coast. Now, organisations, you might be part of one of these organisations or groups out there looking for up to $30,000 in funding to improve infrastructure or community services up there around that Chain Valley Bay, Gwendolyn, Mannering Park or Summerland Point. You could be eligible to apply for funding within the Chain Valley Colliery Community Funding Program. Now, the program has been established as a joint initiative there between Delta Power and Energy, Central Coast Council and local community groups to get some funding for not-for-profit organisations to deliver some of those projects that improve community infrastructure and services. Now, applications close for that on August 31st, so you've still got a little bit of time towards the end of the month, but you probably need to get onto this one ASAP. You can have a bit of a look at the eligibility guidelines and you can apply at Chain Valley Colliery Community Funding Program. Any questions can be answered by the grants team. Now, there is an email you can shoot them off to. That is grants@centralcoast.nsw.gov.au. 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Or you can give the grants team a call on 4325-8861. That is 4325-8861. 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

0: lift my hands. Rima Brekkie on your Wednesday morning. Rebecca St. James and Luke Smallbone with Dawn and Elevation Worship. Hallelujah. Great track, that one. 14 minutes out from 8. Stay with us. More great Christian music on the way. 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

0: It's a great track, isn't it? Jordan Feliz there with Glorify and DPB. And Feel So Good Today. Haven't heard that one for a while on the playlist. Nice when they jump in there every now and then. It's coming up to 6 minutes away from 8. Good to have your company on this midweek Wednesday morning. Big happy hump day if you're just joining us. Getting your day underway. Hope you have yourself a super blessed one. 11 degrees out there at the moment. 20 degrees is the expected max for today if you're out and about on the roads. At the moment, we'll be bringing you all the latest updates around that 8 o'clock period. And so make sure you are sticking around for that. Now, look, some great news for Central Coast hospitals, particularly those people who have to use them. There were some recent survey results published by the Bureau for Health Information, also known as the BHI. And it does show that the vast majority of patients who actually attend Central Coast hospitals are very positive about the care that they receive, with around 93% of patients at Gosford and Wyong hospitals describing their care as either very good or good. And that survey measured the overall experience of more than 1,100 admitted patients on the Central Coast from between January to December last year. So that is quite a good result there. Patients were asked about all the different aspects of their hospital stay, including their interactions with hospital staff, their involvement in decision-making in the hospital environment. And I think more than 9 in 10 patients said that they were always treated with respect and dignity. And 87% said that the health professionals in Central Coast hospitals were always kind and caring. That is great news. Now, nursing staff were rated as very good by around 85%. Which was significantly higher than the average across public hospitals right across the whole state of New South Wales. There you go. Patients also rated the cleanliness of Central Coast hospitals significantly higher than the New South Wales average, with around 88% of respondents responding yes, definitely, when asked if the areas of the hospital they use were clean. Jude Constable, who is the Central Coast Local Health District Acting Chief Executive, said the positive survey also results, those results there also reflect the ongoing commitment that staff show to patient-centered care. So as you'd imagine, they are absolutely delighted with that result there. And that is great news. So to all of our health professionals in our hospitals across the coast, big hats off to you guys. Well done looking after all of our very precious Central Coast residents. And more music on the way as we head on up towards the 8 o'clock news is Sam Rivera, Let Go. It's Rima Brecky on your Wednesday morning.
1: Rima.cc. Blessed.

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2: In this bulletin, union leaders proposing standard rental agreements and the UK reaffirms support for Ukraine. With more, I'm Tracy Weir. Legislation to overhaul the National Disability Insurance Scheme has passed through the Senate overnight. The changes will see thousands of people removed from the scheme to rein in its ballooning costs. The federal government says the new laws will also do more to crack down on fraud in the NDIS. Victorian Labor's decision to move against Jacinta Allen has failed to deliver a bounce in the polls. Ben Carroll is the preferred Premier for just 20% of voters, Liberal leader Jess Wilson leading the way with 26%. The Resolve poll also recorded a 2% drop to Labor's primary support to 25%. An in-principle agreement has been reached between Queensland Rail and the union representing train controllers. The Queensland Government has approved an 8.5% wage increase over 3 years, plus additional cost of living relief payments. Agreements with other unions still need to be reached before train timetables can return to normal. Unions are pushing for the standard rental lease in Australia to be doubled to 2 years. It is one of several proposals in the ACTU's new housing plan to be handed to the federal government. President Michelle O'Neill says increasing the minimum lease would provide greater housing security.
3: Well, around the country at the moment, minimum rental periods vary between 6 months and 1 year. Often people are forced to move frequently as soon as their lease is up. That causes stress, it also causes cost.
2: Unions will deliver the plan to the federal government today. The UK is standing firm on British support for Ukraine in the face of a fresh warning from Moscow. Russia has warned of consequences after accusing the UK of deliberately escalating the crisis following confirmation British-made drones had been used in recent Ukrainian strikes. British Prime Minister Andy Burnham says they are committed to providing support so Ukraine can defend itself.
4: And that's been the British position all the way through this conflict. By previous prime ministers, it remains the case with me. We are not fair weather friends. We will be there in Ukraine's hour of need, and that won't change.
2: The latest phase of the war has directly affected Russia's domestic fuel supplies and dented the Russian economy. The Pocket Testament League began 133 years ago by providing pocket-sized scriptures for personal evangelism. Now the digital age has given it a new lease of life. The Christian Ministry's online outreach appeared in 750 million search engine results in the 9 months to July. 9 million people responded by downloading the Gospel of John through the ministry's mobile app. Since the app was launched 6 years ago, total downloads have exceeded 30 million, one-third of them in the past year. An American Bible Society survey has found that nearly half of all Americans believe they have received a miraculous answer to prayer. 35% claim to have witnessed or experienced a divine healing. One-fifth of them were non-believers. Turning to sport, and in the NRL, the Panthers admit they're still figuring out how to replace injured co-captain Isaiah Yeo. The four-time NRL premiership winner, is sidelined indefinitely with a pec injury. Fullback Dylan Edwards says it leaves a big hole.
5: It's just little nuances to our game that we'll have to figure out and work towards and work out a way that we can sort of not replace Yoey, but get the job done without him.
2: Elsewhere, the Perth Bears have signed 17-year-old hooker Asher Chapman from New South Wales on a 3-year contract. That's the latest Vision National News. I'm Tracy Weir.
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6: And a very good morning to you, Rima Brecky. It is your Wednesday morning edition. It's coming up 3.5 minutes after 8, 12 degrees out there at the moment. 20 degrees is what we are expecting around the coast as a maximum temp today. The Bureau going for a partly cloudy one. There is this, still some morning fog floating about in some of those areas of the coast. There's a slight chance of a shower as well, most likely this afternoon. And you will have some nor'easters out there to around 20 k's. That should be happening about lunchtime or thereabouts, then tending more to a northerly direction later this evening. evening. The UV index remaining at a moderate level if you're out and about on the roads at the moment. No problems out there for your north or your southbound commuter on the M1. You do have some southbound traffic on the Pacific Highway on the approach towards the train station at Wyong this morning. That traffic there probably backed up to almost Cutler Drive at the moment. Very busy between those Reliance Drive roundabouts up there on Wyong Road at Tuggerah this morning. That is all northbound moving traffic. That's on westbound heading through Tumbiumby as well, mainly around that Tumbi Road intersection. Southbound traffic this morning, if you are on the Central Coast Highway through Forrester's Beach from around Alistair Avenue down past Crystal Street, and westbound traffic as well. If you're heading through Erina this morning, mainly from around Old Tuggerah Beach Road through to the big lights there at Barralong Road and Terrigal Drive, you've got traffic in all directions of this morning around West Gosford Lights. That's Brisbane Water Drive, Mand Road intersection. And some southbound traffic as well this morning on the Pacific Highway there from around Prings Road at Niagara Park all the way down to the Mand Road overpass at Narara. If you're heading through Gosford City this morning, a little bit of movement there around Etna Street and Mann Street. It's pretty busy around Donison as well and that Mann Street intersection, so keep a bit of an eye for that one. You've got northbound traffic coming through Point Clair this morning on Brisbane Water Drive, mainly from around the train station through to around Girralong Avenue. And just a little bit of late northbound traffic this morning down around the peninsula. That is Ocean Beach Road there from around probably Erina Avenue up towards Rawson Road at the moment. Looking good in all your other centres around the coast. 131 700 is the number to call, or you can jump

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It's local artist there, Craig Gower, Ransom by Love, playing all the latest and the greatest in Christian music, 10 and a half minutes after 8 on your Wednesday morning. Happy hump day to you. If you've just jumped on board with us this morning, 12 degrees out there at the moment, 20 is the expected max for today. And if you are out and about on the roads at the moment, all your major centres are

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We the Kingdom, Rescue Me, Rima Brecky on your Wednesday morning, and of course the lovely Sarah Reeves in there with Jealousy. It's 20 and a half minutes after 8. Nice to have your company this morning. 11, about 12 degrees at the moment there. That temperature slightly rising up to an expected max of around 20 degrees today. Partly cloudy. That's what the Bureau is going for. Although it's great, that sunshine out there at the moment. Absolutely beautiful. Slight chance of a shower most likely this afternoon. That's what they're telling us down there at the Bureau. You will have some nor'easters out there as well, turning more northerly a little bit later on this evening. So, look, I think you should be okay if you've got some stuff planned throughout the day. Now, we are taking a look, our spotlight look this morning at Brain Injury Awareness Week for 2026. And look, around 1 in 45 Aussies are actually living with some type of brain injury, which is quite incredible when you think of those numbers. And almost 3 in 4 of these people are aged under 65. And of course, raising awareness is essential for this. And that brain injury can occur in probably many everyday situations, even when it's not formally diagnosed. Now, some of those causes include falls, motor vehicle accidents and things like that, the e-scooters, cycling accidents, contact sports is a big one, assaults, even domestic and family violence, illness as well, strokes and dementia, and a brain injury really can happen at any stage of a person's life. And people living with brain injury deserve the support, the services and inclusive communities that enable them to live self-determined lives. Now, by increasing that understanding and working together, we can actually help to ensure that everyone affected by brain injury, they really do feel connected, supported, and empowered. And we know that obviously with a lot of laws are being passed around the e-scooters, there's a lot of drama there. People were actually passing away from some of those accidents, a lot of people being badly affected by them afterwards. And look, one of the big things coming out as well is particularly in sports, a lot of AFL and NRL players from the past years coming out these days now and really being affected by CTE and things like that. So some of those common brain injuries, just repeated concussions over many years playing at that top-level league, and it does affect them as they get a little bit older. And we do see some of these more well-known faces and voices being heard in the media these days, shining more of a spotlight on this. It is very, very important, that is for sure. It's 23 minutes after 8. It's Toby Mack and Terry, and together with Hope Road, it's Rima Brecky on your Wednesday morning.

0: That's the guys there from Seventh Time Down. The one I'm running to, Rima Brecky, on your Wednesday morning. Stay with us. We've got the 8:30 news coming up next.
1: Words of life and love from the Father to you, his child.
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4: In stories making news, unions are pushing for all renters across the country to be given access to a minimum 2-year lease. The ACTU also wants to boost the rate of public housing being built from 1 in 50 to 1 in 10 new homes. The proposals will be put to the federal government today. Mushroom cook killer Erin Patterson will appeal her conviction for murdering three relatives with a poisoned beef Wellington. The 51-year-old claims she did not receive a fair trial, citing problems with evidence and the actions of the prosecution. The federal government has blocked a move by the opposition to extend the Royal Commission into anti-Semitism. The inquiry was established to investigate the circumstances leading up to the Bondi terrorist attack. And a trial against social media giant Meta is underway in the US, where a group of states argue the parent company of Facebook and Instagram violated child privacy laws. To sport, and in AFL, Josh Fraser hopes the experience of expectation will hold him in good stead as Carlton's new coach. That's the news and sport headlines. I'm Tracy Weir. More details soon.
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0: And a very good morning to you, Rima Brecky, on your Wednesday morning. 13 degrees out there currently, 20 degrees the expected max for today, a partly cloudy one on the way. A little bit of morning fog still floating around the place in some areas around the coast. Slight chance of a shower, most likely this afternoon. You'll have some nor'easters up there to 20 k's around lunchtime, turning more northerly later this evening, and the UV index remaining at that moderate level. If you're out and about on the M1 this morning, still got a good clear run through for your north or your southbound commute this morning, which is always good news for the commuters out there. It is that time of the morning. Those school zones, don't forget they are in force as well until 9:30. 40 k's an hour is the speed limit, so please make sure you slow it down and do the right thing. If you're on the Pacific Highway this morning from up there around Roper Road at that San Remo area, Blue Haven, you've got traffic southbound all the way down in towards Charmy this morning, down towards Chelmsford Road at Lake Haven. Quite a bit of traffic through there this morning. You've got southbound traffic as well on the Pacific Highway there on the approach towards a train station at Wyong. And that traffic there slightly backed up past Cutler Drive at the moment. A little bit further south this morning on the Central Coast, on the Pacific Highway there. If you are heading down through Niagara Park, a lot of that earlier, heavier southbound traffic looked like that has dissipated a lot. You've still got some movement there from around Apani Avenue down to the Mans Road overpass at Narara there. Up there around Wyong Road this morning, if you are there around that Tuggera area between those Reliance Drive roundabouts, still plenty of northbound traffic heading through there. And also coming out of Killarney Vale this morning, fairly busy there from around Killarney Street all the way through to Mingara Drive there at Tumbiumbi. Traffic is pretty well heaviest westbound there, or northwestbound from around Cornish Avenue through to that big intersection, so keep an eye out for that one. Just a little bit of southbound traffic still hanging around Foresters Beach there. That's mainly from around Crystal Street down to the bottom end of Tumbi Road. And if you are heading westbound through Erina this morning, traffic there a couple hundred metres past Old Tuggera Beach Road, heading all the way through to the big lights there at Barralong Road and Terrigal Drive. You've got some patchy stuff there westbound as well. From Carolta Road roundabout through to Avoca Drive, you've got some light westbound traffic through East Gossie and around West Gosford this morning at the Big Lights, Brisbane Water Drive, Mans Road intersection. Still pretty busy in all directions. Around Gosford High School this morning, you've got some traffic there around Racecourse Road and out in front of Gosford Hospital. A lot of that is extending over there onto probably Mann Street and Etna Street intersection, and still pretty busy down there around Etna Street and Donison Street. Pretty busy coming through Point Clair this morning as well. You've got quite a lot of traffic there on Brisbane Water Drive heading northbound past the train station there all the way up to Girralong Avenue, and it is fairly thick there from the train station probably up to around Lorraine Avenue at the moment. So keep a bit of an eye out for that one. It is quite a slow go through there this morning. Northbound traffic as well down around the peninsula on Blackwall Road. Some heavy spots there from McMaster's pretty much all the way up to around Victoria Road. And if you're over there on Ocean Beach Road, traffic northbound there from Verran Road through to Rawson Road. Around Kincumber this morning, looking pretty good, as a matter of fact, on Avoca Drive, although once you hit probably around Elvis Avenue there through to Greenpoint Christian College westbound, you will run into a couple of heavy spots there. And northbound, coming out of Saratoga this morning on Davistown Road, lots of traffic there heading up to that Avoca Drive roundabout from around Jaramba Avenue onwards. So if you're in there this morning, keep a bit of an eye out for that one. Pretty busy on Terrigal Drive as well, from that top end of Charles K Drive through to Mobbs Road. 131 700 is the number to call, or you can jump onto the Live Traffic New South Wales app.
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0: Rimba Brecky on your Wednesday morning, playing all the latest and the greatest in Christian music. Jamie McDonald and Lauren Daigle there together and Desperate. It's coming up to 21 minutes away from 9. Good to have your company on this Wednesday morning. 13 degrees out there at the moment. 20 is the expected max for today. And the Bureau going mostly sunny one. You will have a little bit of cloud, I guess, floating about the place. And maybe the chance of a slight chance of a shower this afternoon. That's what the Bureau is going for. If you're out and about on the roads at the moment, don't forget those school zones. They are in force until 9:30. 40 k's an hour is the speed limit. Now, today being the 19th of August, it is a very, very big one on the world calendar. Today is World Humanitarian Day. And just taking a moment to think about some of the great humanitarians, even in our local community, who are doing some amazing things working with people who are really, really doing it tough. You know, and it could be everything from a drug and alcohol addiction to family violence to homelessness. Even those suffering from chronic illness, chronic and acute illnesses as well around the place, who may be bedridden, housebound, things like that. Just all the amazing people around the coast at the moment who are getting in there, getting their hands and really being the hands and feet of Jesus, who is probably the greatest humanitarian that ever lived, being truly God and truly man at the same time. So, I mean, what an absolutely incredible role model he is for all of us. And look, today being World Humanitarian Day really is a time, as I said, to really want to honour those humanitarian workers and to stand with people affected by crises all around the world. And look, when lives really are at risk, the people who come to help really shouldn't be targets. And unfortunately, we do see that in particularly a lot of war zones, conflict zones around the world. We've seen that today and also in past years, past centuries, past decades. And look, under international humanitarian laws, civilians, including those humanitarian and medical personnel, they have to be respected and protected. And parties to armed conflict must allow and facilitate that humanitarian relief for people in need in accordance with international humanitarian law. So there are protections in place. And again, those humanitarians who really are on the ground in those zones doing doing some very, very dangerous work are, you know, not all heroes wear capes is the old saying. So if you've been in those zones and you've been one of those humanitarian workers, hey, I have us off to you this morning. We just want to take some time out and really honour you. And look, some really famous Christian humanitarians in history as well, Mother Teresa being one of those. Of course, that she was a Catholic nun, founded the Missionaries of Charity in Calcutta, India, providing free hospice, food and care to the poorest of the poor. Florence Nightingale, another great humanitarian. She was an English social reformer and a nurse whose very deep spiritual calling drove her to revolutionise hospital sanitation and establish modern nursing standards. So we've got her to be thankful for, that is for sure. And look, not forgetting George Mueller, who was a Christian evangelist over there in Bristol in England, who relied exclusively on prayer to care for, to feed and educate over 10,000 orphans during his lifetime. What an incredible legacy. And Henri Dunant is another one as well. He was a Swiss businessman whose evangelical Christian faith inspired him to actually found the International Committee of the Red Cross and champion the humane treatment of battlefield wounded. So there's just a few. And look, not forgetting, I guess, more modern times, the great Corrie ten Boom. I mean, a lot of people heard of her story. She was a Dutch Christian watchmaker who actually risked her life to hide hundreds of Jews from the Nazis during World War II, later sharing a powerful message of forgiveness. So if you've got a real heart to do humanitarian work, hey, I mean, there are plenty of places to get involved in, that is for sure. And today, that is the day. Right around the world, we are honouring the great humanitarians. Stay with us. More music on the way. Our great friend Bernie Diamond will be with us shortly.
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0: playing all the latest and the greatest in Christian music. That's the guys there from Amion and Breakthrough. Torrin Wall's in there as well with Breathe On It. It's 8.5 minutes away from 9. Stay with us, our great friend Bernie Diamond. He's coming up next.
1: There's nothing quite like walking into a freshly cleaned house. The floor's gleaming, the air crisp, everything in its place. Oh, you can breathe again. The chaos is gone. It feels good, doesn't it? Although a clean home isn't just about tidiness. It shows love for those who live there and honour to anyone who walks through the door. Hi, I'm Bernie Diamond and welcome again to Fresh. Now imagine your heart as that house. Life's clutter builds up, resentment in one corner, compromise in another. The grime of old habits settles everywhere. Then one day, God hands you the broom and says, "Let's make this place new again." 2 Corinthians chapter 7, verse 1. Dear friends, we have these promises from God, so we should make ourselves pure, free from anything that makes our body or our soul unclean. Our respect for God should make us try to be completely holy in the way we live. What promises? Paul's talking about what he wrote just before this, God's promise to live among us, to be our Father, to call us His sons and daughters. And that's the point. If the Creator of the universe chooses to dwell in us, then our lives, our house, should reflect His presence. Purifying ourselves isn't about guilt or legalism. It's about freedom. It's sweeping out the lies, scrubbing off the pride, throwing out the bitterness that clutter the soul, so that peace can move in and joy can breathe again. When we let God help us clean house, we find not condemnation but calm, not pressure but presence. It's the sweetest kind of holiness, one that smells like grace and shines with the quiet honour of a life made ready for Him. That's God's word, fresh for you today.

0: As we head up to the end of another Rima Brecky edition for this morning, that's Greg Sykes there with Reverse Music as well from Lecrae and The King of Country together. I still believe that is it for us this morning. Been great to have you on board, Phil Rogers. He's in next with Rima Mornings. He'll take you up to around 11:30. Family Life today coming up just after the news. Those school zones are still in force out there until 9:30. 40 k's an hour is the speed limit. Now tomorrow, Thursday morning, it will be a big one on the show. And, of course, right throughout the whole day, it is Water for Life Day. Thanks with our partnership with Convoy of Hope. It is a big one to get on board with us tomorrow, so make sure you are tuned in for that one. Get out there today. Tell somebody about Jesus. Change your life for all eternity. I'll see you guys bright and early tomorrow morning. Stay with us. We've got the 9 o'clock news next.
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3: In this bulletin, calls to do more to combat the tobacco black market and US states take Meta to court. With the details, I'm Naomi Miller. The opposition is accusing the federal government of having its head in the sand on the tobacco excise and its role in the surging black market. Labor is standing firm on keeping the excise where it is, as One Nation becomes the latest party to suggest it be slashed to help undercut the business model of illegal cigarettes. Nationals leader Matt Canavan says the government isn't doing enough and the minor party needs to get its approach straight.
4: Yes, we should massively slash excise. We've been doing a lot of work on what that rate should be. In terms of One Nation, the problem here is just 2 months ago at the National Press Club in a major address, Senator Hanson said she wanted the rate to be cut by 50%, and then the other day, obviously, it was up to 75%.
3: Labor and members of the crossbench say the excise shouldn't be cut. Social media giant Meta is on trial in the United States over claims it deliberately designed its platforms to be addictive to young people. A coalition of states is seeking billions of dollars from the company. Former Florida Senator Dave Arenberg has told Channel 9 it could reshape how Facebook and Instagram operate.
5: If Meta loses here, they've already lost previously in court. This will be a cascade of other lawsuits coming because the states have said that they're going to seek damages approaching $200 billion. That's just for the consumer protection violations alone.
3: Jurors will hear claims from 29 states. New figures show students in regional parts of New South Wales are suspended at a higher rate than their city counterparts. The state's northwest was the worst hotspot in 2025, with more than 6,000 pupils suspended about 13,000 times. Parents, players and local sporting clubs are being reminded to take concussions seriously ahead of finals season. Sports Medicine Australia says the pressure to play and win a final should not come at the cost of brain health. Chief Executive Jamie Crane says the message is simple, if in doubt, sit them out.
6: Every single person feels the effects of concussion differently. So symptoms don't necessarily set in immediately. There can be some delay.
3: Contact sports like AFL and rugby carry a higher risk of concussion. 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Convoy's director, Joel Abel, explained to Vision Radio the urgency of its need.
7: There's a couple of communities, one that we have been in for a little while, and you can actually see the result of what water does, and it's staggering, it's beautiful. And then there's another community in Simanjaro that has had no water for a long time. And when I turned up there, the kids, their lips were cracked, their eyes were a little bit yellow or red, and some of the kids were telling me that sometimes they go a couple of days without drinking anything at all.
3: Many Tanzanian girls miss out on an entire education because they spend every day walking many kilometres fetching water. To NRL, the Broncos are looking to extend New Zealand international Xavier Willison's contract. The 24-year-old will be allowed to negotiate with rival clubs from November 1st, but Willison says he hopes to stay with Brisbane.
8: They've given me everything, to be honest. Since I was 15, they brought me over, they had trust in me. I like the boys, I like the staff, it's great culture here, and yeah, this is my family.
3: And in cricket, Aussie Test batter Jake Weatherald has been dropped for the second test in Mackay for Matt Renshaw. That's the latest Vision National News. I'm Naomi Millam.
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0: And the weather for your Wednesday, a partly cloudy one on the way according to the Bureau. There is the slight chance of a shower most likely this afternoon. You'll have some nor'easters out there to 20Ks around lunchtime, then tending more northerly later this evening. The UV index remaining at a moderate level. Tops expected around the coast of 20 degrees, down to lows of 7 degrees overnight.
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11: This week we've had this great conversation with Mark Vrogop on his book Dark Clouds, Deep Mercy, Discovering the Grace of Lament. What are you thinking about this conversation?
12: I'm loving it. And I did not expect to love it. I'm surprised. I'm shocked. Mark's amazing.
11: Haven't you learned a ton?
12: Yeah, he's really good thinker. And
11: biblical.
12: He's going to bring light to a dark area. And it's going to change the way you walk with God. Wouldn't it be interesting? I've never had this thought. If, you know, as we walk in church, if there was a little, you know, scale or something, but everybody's head that measured how much pain they're in right now. And that could be revealed. We could see it. I think we'd be shocked at the amount of pain in the room. We used to have a sign in our green room that said, never underestimate the pain in the room.
13: Yep.
12: So when we were walking onto the stage, we're like, you got to remember, I may be great today. There's a lot of people in this congregation, maybe the majority, that are not great today. Don't go up there and just say, hey, and that's part of it. You got to be, hey, God is good, but you also have to understand there's a lot of pain that you don't see, but it's real and it's happening.
11: Well, Mark,
12: we need that. We need that little counter.
11: Let me ask you, because when my sister died, I'd go to worship. I couldn't even sing.
13: Right.
11: I just sobbed the entire time.
13: Right.
11: I wanted to sing and it felt good to be there, but I couldn't even get the words out. It's almost like worship opens your soul and you, like, you just feel it. Was I grieving or was I lamenting? And what's the difference?
13: Well, what do you think?
11: I think it was both.
13: Tell me why.
11: I think I was grieving out of sadness and loss. And the lamenting part, I think I was doing that along the way of telling God, this is where I am. I mean, and lamenting is like expressing out loud, I'm suffering. This is hard.
12: It felt unjust.
11: Yeah, but what's grief?
13: Yeah, well, grief is just the normal human emotion
11: sadness
13: in response to pain.
11: Yeah.
13: Grief certainly is part of lament, but what happens is that lament takes grief and think of it like giving it tracks, which is why I asked you the question, what do you think it was? Because sometimes you just don't know. And what lament does is it takes grief and it moves it along.
11: Yeah.
13: So if in that worship service you are sad and filled with emotion that is hard and challenging, and you're hearing singing, and you're like, this is true.
11: Yeah, that's what I felt. This is true.
13: This is true. That what just happened there, the connection between your grief and believing what's true, that is lament right there. That's that process.
11: Yeah,
13: is what lament is designed to do.
11: Mm.
13: I'm really sad. I remember God, I moan, and yet your footprints were unseen.
11: Yeah.
13: So lament holds those two things. It doesn't conflict with one another. Mm-hmm. It's that those two things just exist in tension.
11: But I like that it's tracks,
13: right?
11: So they can move along.
13: Mm-hmm. And it would be helpful and might have been even helpful for you in that moment. Imagine if you knew in that moment, my grief is normal and my experience here is part of what it means to be a human and what it means to be a Christian. And as I sing, God is moving me along.
11: Yeah.
13: I'm actually making progress right now. Because so many people, when they're in a worship service like that, their emotions and they can't sing, they feel like a failure. If I was a real Christian, I could just sing.
12: Yeah.
13: I could just Yeah. I could smile more because they have this idea that what happens with real Christians is they experience pain and they live in a way that is disconnected from their pain. To be a Christian means that you're in pain and yet you trust.
11: And honestly, it was so hard for me to understand like the purpose. It seemed like, it seemed ridiculous. Mm-hmm. Like this is the dumbest thing, Lord. I don't understand. I needed the word and I needed worship. I felt like I couldn't pray sometimes.
13: Sure.
11: Is that normal? Like I've heard a lot of people say, I can't even pray. And that made me feel guilty. But there is a part of me, I can't even, that's why church was important, just to hear it and to be reminded of this is who he is.
13: To answer your first question about hardly even pray, I mean, Psalm 77, in the day of my trouble, I seek the Lord, but my soul refuses to be comforted.
11: Mm.
13: So his prayers aren't working.
11: Yeah.
13: So let me ask you, if I can. So it felt like it was unfair or felt like it was stupid. I think it's the word you use, which I get. So did you come to a point of accepting or resolving that tension?
11: No.
13: It just is what it is.
11: I mean, when you look at it, she's 44 with four boys, right. You know, to me that seemed like, what would the point be?
13: Right.
11: My resolution was God is good and I can trust him and I don't need to know the answer.
13: Yep.
11: That was it. And I'm going to trust him because I know he has an answer. I know he knows all things. And I think that maybe this happened to you. I had to be in the word constantly to be

0: tension, though, is what do we do in that season? That's the language of lament.
1: My sister didn't complain as she was dying. She was my best friend. She didn't want to leave her kids, but she knew what was to come. Right. I struggled more than she did.
0: Right. And there's just something objectively true at every funeral, which is death is outrageous. The separation of family, the loss of relationship, like it's a regular reminder. Something is seriously wrong with the world. Mm. Every death is a reminder of that. And I think part of it is that we live in our everyday human experience and we become a little inoculated to the problem and the presence of sin in the world.
1: Yeah.
0: And sometimes it takes a death to remind us, oof. Or Solomon put it this way, it's better to go to the house of mourning than the house of feasting. Mm. Why did he say that? He said that because you learn more at funerals than you do at parties.
1: Ugh.
0: You listen to what's said, or I think it's David Brooks that talks about eulogy virtues versus resume virtues. Eulogy virtues are the things that are said about you at your funeral. Resume virtues are the things that you build your career upon. And he says, basically, be sure that you're living by eulogy virtues, not just resume virtues.
1: That's good.
2: I mean, I love this quote in your book from Nicholas, how do you say it? Walter Storff,
0: yeah.
2: Mm-hmm. Yeah, I shall look at the world through tears. Perhaps I shall see things that dry-eyed I could not see.
1: Ooh.
0: Man, oh man. He uses eyes as a metaphor. I use ears. Mm. Once you've heard lament, it's amazing how you hear it in so many other spaces. Mm. There's a reason that Jesus was called a man of sorrows and acquainted with grief. Here's the God-man in the world, and he is seeing the effects of the departure from the glory of God. So he stands at Lazarus's grave. He knows he's going to raise him from the dead, but he's weeping. Why is he weeping? It didn't have to be this way.
1: Yeah.
0: The sorrow of Lazarus's family, and Jesus is acquainted with our grief, and yet is about ready to call him out of the grave because there's something fundamentally wrong with the world. And Christians know the answer. It's sin. The broken world we live in cries out for redemption.
1: Hmm.
2: I mean, how would you coach or counsel a listener or somebody watching that's been following us this whole time and saying, I don't think I've ever lamented? How do I start?
0: I'd start by looking at Psalm 13, read it out loud.
1: Mm.
0: It's short, it's clear, the transition is there. And then after you see it and read it, imagine you translate that in your own version. What does that sound like? The third step would be to take the framework of turn, complain, ask, and trust, and just try it. Talk to God, turn to him in your grief, lay out what's wrong, ask for him to help, and trust him. And then to start doing that on a more regular basis to see how it is that the Lord uses this prayer language to give you grace. And I think folks would be surprised that just baby steps in this way results in an overflow of mercy and grace that God sends our way.
1: Can you give us an example of that? Like when your daughter died and when you suffered and you were grieving, give us an example what that could look like and what you did.
0: In that moment, I am calling out to God and acknowledging, God, I am really hurting and I am really scared. Mm-hmm. I'm worried that my wife is never going to stop crying. And how are we going to make it? How am I going to be a pastor? And why a 9-pound little baby doesn't deserve this? And there's no answer. So I'm going to be left for the rest of my life with an unexplained stillbirth, which means no ability to prevent in the future. I can't, it's not a problem I can solve because I don't know what the problem was. And yet, I know you're good. And I know I can trust you. You've proven yourself over and over and over in my life that you're trustworthy. And so I'm going to live in this tension of a life that's harder than what I wanted and a situation that feels overwhelming than what I think I can bear. And I'm just going to believe that somehow, some way you're going to help me. And therefore, I am going to sing my way through the storm. I'm going to trust that you're going to help me. You're not going to leave me. And I'm still hurting. So come. That would be how I would interpret Psalm 13.
1: And would you have to do that again and
0: again? And again and again and again and again. So, I mean, even as you asked me to do this, it's been 22 years since my daughter's passing. And it doesn't take a lot for the emotion to pop right up.
1: It doesn't take me a lot to go with you in
0: it. So here's another thing. I'm not a grief counselor. I don't have training in that. Let me just tell you experientially what I've observed.

0: served as a pastor helping a lot of people in grief. Sometimes people think that grief recovery looks like I get over it and I never grieve again. Instead, what it looks like is the length of time between really strong and almost frightening emotions, it gets further and further apart. Mm-hmm. So, 2 years in, Sylvia's birthday comes up, or we're hanging up a Christmas ornament, it's got her name on it. Those emotions just, they come rushing back, like out of nowhere. Mm-hmm. John Piper described it this way. It's like an amputation. You heal, but you're never the same. Mm-hmm. I think that's a good way to think about it. I'm okay. But this will always be true. And I'm able to move on and still glorify the Lord. And not everything in my life is defined by these sorrows and losses, but it doesn't take a lot to open that subject back up. Mm-hmm. And there's, I think, always a good amount of, I think, appropriate sorrow. It doesn't mean I haven't healed.
1: Yeah.
0: Like I have healed.
1: Yeah. Yeah.
0: But it means that moment counted. Mm-hmm. And I'm a normal human being that is still processing that.
1: Yeah. I'm thinking about your kids. How have you taught this to them?
0: I don't know the full answer to that, because I think that sort of depends on a person, their personality, the event that's happened, the age of their kids,
1: yeah,
0: even kind of the wiring of their kids. I mean, so it's, the risk would be is that I get a simplistic and prescriptive answer. But let me try at one level just to set the framework. I think that it's important for parents to appropriately allow their kids into their grief. And I say appropriately because there are boundaries. There are levels of transparency that parents shouldn't go to because it would be damaging to kids. But there's another extreme, which is that kids don't know that fighting through sorrow and battling it is actually the success, not never having it. And so I think welcoming them in, sharing the struggles as appropriate, teaching them how to grieve. And hopefully, you know, the kids have been old enough that they've got a theology already built into their system because of what they've heard and seen. Depending, again, on the age, it's hard to teach a child a theology of suffering in suffering. That theology needs to be built in before so then it can click in. And again, age appropriate, you know, et cetera, et cetera. And one of the things I'm thankful for in the last 5 years has been, you know, some resources for kids about lament, even a great book, a kid's book called The Moon is Always Round. I'm just super thankful for people entering into this space because kids need to know that this situation in life that we're in is real and it's consequential. And then I think also finding ways to exercise the lament muscle in minor moments of disappointment instead of just major moments.
1: Yeah, that's good.
0: So that, hey, when you feel mistreated at school, or when you're disappointed about something that you've lost or some, you know, childhood grief, I think it's important to teach kids how do we respond to that, how we use this biblical language. Because if you're only applying lament in the most dark and difficult scenarios of life, it feels really intense and it's hard to apply something if you're trying to do it for the first time. So those are a few ways.
1: I think too, to demonstrate even in prayer. When our kids were little, I can remember driving them to school and they were elementary, young elementary, but allowing them to see my disappointment or sadness, like, Lord, I feel sad today, but I trust you because I know you're good. I think that's teaching our kids we can be real and honest with God. But mom says that she loves him and she trusts him and that he's good.
0: Yep.
1: And I can trust God too. I may not know him like mom does, but mom and dad think that he's good and he's trustworthy. But I can also be really honest with him. I can say in Michigan, like, Lord, how many days is it going to be cloudy? To see, like, this is a conversation with a God that we love.
0: Absolutely.
1: Who's with us.
0: Yeah. Well, we need our kids to have a fully orbed understanding of the Christian life. So as long as the laments are balanced with opportunities for thanksgiving and praise,
1: yeah,
0: I think that's great.
1: That's good.
0: But the trouble is that so many of us, we kind of have an inkling, or we're so chipper, we don't acknowledge that things are hard,
1: right,
0: or we're so naturally given to despair that the only time we're praying out loud is when the sky is falling, so to speak, you know what I mean? And so that's where then kids learn, oh, real Christians, like, are just really sad all the time, right?
1: Or there's never sadness. Mom's always up and everything's great.
0: Right, yeah. So June, July, and August does happen in Michigan, right?
1: At least I'll say that. Like, Lord, look at this tree that you created in the fall. Like, we're celebrating all of it.
0: Yeah. So I just think it needs to be balanced and appropriately sort of calibrated to understand the Christian life is highs and lows. It's
1: just like marriage.
0: Yep. What Eugene Peterson said, it's a long obedience in the same direction. We're just going to take one step, and highs and lows and difficulties, we're just going to keep marching on, trusting the Lord.
2: I was not excited about this interview. I mean, I like you, Mark, but I'm like, we're going to talk about lament? You know, for several sessions.
1: Like, you don't like to stay in the book.
0: I have a hard time believing that because you got up and wrote a song about it.
2: I didn't write it. David did. But but no, it's been so... I mean, I think people are going to love this conversation because you didn't just theologically teach it. You showed us.
1: Yeah.
2: And I think people are going to walk away with sort of a the tracks. To walk through a hard life and a hard journey with lament. Thank you. I mean, it's really been crazy. Rich. Let me ask you this. Is there anything we didn't hit that you're like, oh, we missed this?
0: You didn't miss anything. There's just one. We've talked a lot about Psalms. I just want to mention Lamentations. Lamentations is the longest lament in the whole Bible.
1: And we don't always like to read Lamentations.
0: Yeah, and this,
2: I'm not teaching that on a sermon, and you did a whole series on it. You walked your congregation through it.
0: And our staff were a little bit like, we're going to spend how many weeks on this? And so, but it actually proved to be one of the most consequential sermons in the life of our congregation.
1: Really?
0: Because it demonstrated two things. One, there's a boatload of people in the church who Lamentations was like, that's my song.
2: Yeah.
0: And it also demonstrated we can talk about grief or lament for 6 weeks and be okay. We actually have more resilience in this space. We're more afraid of it than what we even want to acknowledge. So Lamentations, you know, it speaks about the destruction of Jerusalem. And it's like a mountain. Chapters 1 and 2 are rehearsing what's wrong. Chapter 3 is kind of the summit. And the pinnacle of the summit is the, you know, the steadfast love of the Lord never ceases. His mercies never come to an end. I love how the New Living Translations renders it. It says, I will never forget this awful time. And yet, I will dare to hope. The idea is when hoping is often a dare, like it's a big risk to hope in God when you have a really hard time. But then what I love about Lamentations is after that sort of signature moment where he just plants a flag, God is faithful and God is just, then there's two more chapters. There's chapter 4 where things are not still great. Chapter 5, things are still not great. And the whole lament ends with this. Restore us, O Lord, to yourself, that we may be restored. Renew us as the days of old, unless you have utterly rejected us and you remain exceedingly angry with us.
2: Wow.
0: And that's how it ends. Now, why do I love that? It's because most of our lives look more like that than they do like a Hallmark movie.
1: Yes. Yeah.
0: You get up off your knees praying, you get out of your couch after you've poured out your heart to the Lord, and you're like, well, I don't know if my kids are coming back. I don't know how my sister's kids are going to fare. And the reason that's important is because some people can think that lament ties a bow on it all and it's a package. And lament in Lamentation shows us, no, it actually opens up a new vista with a lot of risk, but a lot of confidence, but knowing that C.S. Lewis talked about in the Chronicles of Narnia, we go further up and further in, further up, further in, further up, further in, that the more you understand and expand on this, the better questions you have, the more unresolved life actually is. And yet, you still have a great confidence that someday, some way, God's going to make it all clear.
1: Yeah.
0: Until then, you rest in the fact that the steadfast love of the Lord never ceases.
2: Wow. Everything you've said. And even Lamentations there. If my mom, think about that. If she would have been able to understand lament, we're going to church every week. She's a faith-based woman. My dad leaves. My brother dies. I'm 7. He's 5. Like 6-7 weeks later.
1: After the divorce.
2: And my sister, who was in high school, told us just last year, she goes, yeah, you don't know this because you were a little boy, but I came home from high school and the pastor's walking out of our house and he says to me, your brother just died. And mom never talked about it ever again. It was never brought up. It was like, that's what you do. You just, okay, bad thing happened, move on. So listen to this. I'm just like, wow. And so what was her escape? Alcohol. That's where she ran. And it would probably have not had to go that way if she had been able to understand that. And me as a little boy, like, this is hard and you can cry, and to cry is human. I love that quote. To lament is Christian. And we were never taught that. This is such a gift to so many people to understand that.
0: And isn't God kind that even though you didn't know that language, even though your mom didn't, I bet if we were to trace back how informative those moments in your life have been to actually where you are today.
2: Yeah.
0: So even when we don't know how to lament,
2: right,
0: God still is kind. He's still sovereign. This is our language, though, to help us in the in-between times.
2: Yeah.
1: And the bow happens when we are with Jesus in eternity.
0: Exactly.
1: That's the bow.
0: That's when the tears get wiped away and our faith becomes sight.
1: Yeah.
0: Until then, we just got to keep lamenting until he comes.
2: Thank you.
0: That's You're welcome. Great. It's been great to talk with you guys today.
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4: And a very good Wednesday morning to you. 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You're listening to 94.9 Rhema Mornings. I'm Phil, here till half past 11 this morning. It's also, and I only realise this, listening to Mick on the Brekkie Show this morning, it's World Humanitarian Day today. Might say more about that later. But we'll start, as always, with some music. It's the German band Distronica with Always Be There.

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5: 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If you've been

Zach Williams there with Chainbreaker. Oh, 10 to 10-ish. That's good enough, isn't it? 10 to 10 on this Wednesday morning. Now, here's an interesting story. It's out of Bristol, which is in the southwest of England, but it's got a real Australian connection. Well, what happened is that somebody in Bristol, in England over there, they had what they thought was the head of a fox, a stuffed head. Like, it was one of those taxidermy works, but it wasn't the best sort of taxidermist's work, I don't think. You know, the art of taxidermy was a little bit lacking. But anyway, it was a fox's head and it was bug-eyed and it looked really freaky and creepy sort of thing. And the person bought it for about, well, just under 100 Australian dollars. Bit of fun, kept it for a little while and then thought, oh, had enough of this bug-eyed thing looking at me. I think I'll go and sell it. When he came to sell it, the research that the auctioneers did, they discovered that it wasn't a bug-eyed fox. It was actually a thylacine, a Tasmanian tiger, yeah, which went extinct over here in Australia in 1936. So to be masquerading as a bug-eyed fox, it wasn't. It was a Tasmanian tiger. And that's when the price really went up, because they're incredibly rare sort of taxidermy specimens of thylacines, Tasmanian tigers, really, really rare. They attract huge interest from collectors. And so the price, when he sold it, went up and up and up, and he eventually sold it for, well, about 120,000 Australian dollars. Yeah, a mistaken fox, a mistaken bug-eyed fox, turns out to be one of our long-lost cousins, the Tasmanian tiger. So that was a bit of an increase. That should give you some encouragement to go around all the sort of op shops and all the rest of it. You see a bug-eyed sort of fox's head, which you think is pretty ugly and creepy. Maybe not. Maybe it's worth a lot more money, as it was in that case. So, yeah, I don't know who bought it, whether it was an Australian, but I could imagine in the auctioneers there was a lot of interest from Australia in returning the thylacine to its native Tasmania, or the head of it anyway. Let's get back to the music. It's Riley Clemens with Healing.

0: It's time to check out what's happening around the coast.
1: The Lutheran Church at 8 Jumbuck Crescent, Woi Woi, would like to invite you to Ecclesiastes, a dramatic encounter, on Saturday the 22nd of August at 2 p.m. Performed by Neil Modra, a graduate of NIDA, Australia's National Institute of Dramatic Art, Ecclesiastes, All is Vanity, should give you a new perspective on this biblical text. The cost is just $5 per person, which will be donated to Youth Life, which runs the religious education ministries in schools on the Woi Woi Peninsula. Please RSVP to Angela on 0419 361 448.
0: To tell people about your community event, call 4367 4042 or email csa@rema.cc.
2: We've got 4 or 5 minutes before the news, and to take us there, it's a reminder from Crowder that God really loves us.
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0: News.
1: In this bulletin, Victorian farmers continue to push back against power line rollouts, and the UK stands firm against Russian threats. With more, I'm Naomi Millen. Changes to the National Disability Insurance Scheme will save the federal budget almost $38 billion by the end of the decade. The Senate passed the measures last night after the Albanese government won the support of the opposition. It means thousands of people will be removed from the scheme and others won't be approved to join the NDIS. The Victorian Coalition is vowing to pull the plug on the VNI West High Voltage power line across the northwest of the state. Jason Barrett farms at Gregory in the Northern Grampians and says it's fantastic news.
2: This has been years of hard work and a lot of extremely stressful times for a lot of people in our community. So there's not really relief yet, but hopefully if we get the Coalition or One Nation or someone else in government, and as long as we don't get this Labor Party in, I think we've got a chance at scrapping it.
1: Locals at Manu who are fighting the lines will hold an event on Saturday week with Pauline Hanson and Barnaby Joyce. A coalition of concerned farmers and environmentalists will deliver an urgent open letter to the Queensland Premier this morning, demanding the withdrawal of a proposed bill that would allow the planning minister to take their land and remove their right to appeal. The Queensland government claims it will help fast-track high-priority projects. Critics have labelled it as an outrageous power grab that's been rushed. The Australian Christian Lobby has welcomed the South Australian Labor government's commitment to prioritise other surgeries over those waiting for gender-affirming operations at the Flinders Medical Centre. It's been reported that hundreds are waiting for gender transition procedures, but with a total of 25,000 people on waiting lists, SA Health is prioritising clinical need. The ACL says that's a common-sense decision.